0: Oh man, what a vibe from Mozambique. This one is Team Kaiser. Takes me back to a very beautiful time in Maputo. Great people, great energy, and definitely beautiful, beautiful time was had. 11 minutes past 2 o'clock Central African Time. This is how we jam, we dance, we groove into the morning Africa in song. Magic System setting the tone as they do with Prima Gawor. That's what it's about. So do make sure that you have spread the word, you've spread the love. You've let them know that this is the place to be. www.channelafrica.co.za.
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3: 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I started fighting back and they handcuffed me. Immediately they started beating me, and one of them was telling me, "You have been running here and there. Now it's your time, it's your day, it's your last day."
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0: the message in this song. A duo out of South Africa's KwaZulu-Natal province, Big Zulu and Sjava. It's called Umbai Mbai. The story they're telling is, you know how they say mountains may keep you apart from your beautiful love, from the love of your life? Well, he's going to give her Umbai Mbai. That's going to shatter those mountains, and they can always see each other. It's a beautiful love song, bringing us to exactly 20 minutes past 2 o'clock Central African time. You're in the company of Okanya Wakasosibo. We are in the final stretch of all things simple, smooth and saucy when it comes to Sunday morning radio, courtesy of Channel Africa. It's Africa Runs Song, taking you through till 3 a.m. Stay with me. And if you've just joined me, you know what? We're going to make it count. We're going to go big before we go home.
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0: Healing the soul, healing the heart, healing the spirit through music. This one is Willis Watafifa Africa, and the song is called the Jeke Zuva. A beautiful sound, bringing us to exactly 40 past 2 o'clock, Central African time. Africa in Song with Ukhanya Sosibo. It's beautiful. We are crossing our T's, dotting our I's before handing you over to Chabulani Nkolele at 3 o'clock on the dot for him to switch up your morning. We're going to try connect with him to find out exactly what you can expect, what we can expect as all things the African perspective continue right here on Channel Africa. Thank you for choosing us, and make sure that you connect with us on our socials, Channel Africa on Facebook, Channel Africa One, across all other social media platforms. And yeah, share it, because sharing is always caring. Zilipendwa na
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0: And Jabulani, I believe this is the kind of intro that you need this morning as we celebrate the Bucks walking away the champions.
3: Yeah, it's 3-1.
0: There you have it. Good morning.
3: Yeah, good morning. Good morning. How are you?
0: I feel like I could be in Baltimore right now.
3: Yeah,
0: I'm good.
3: Yeah, no, it's great. You remember the first time I think we spoke about their loss?
0: Yes.
3: At Ellis Park. Yo, that was sad. But I think finally, and like I told you, and I said, you know, Rassie has got his ways. I don't know how he does it, but him and his boys, they've got a way. Just, I don't know how.
0: It's absolutely amazing. You know, when you take a look at social media and you just see how, you know, like South Africa right now, and look, it's not going to last forever. And I think as South Africans, we better use this
3: But it's been going on for a while, Kanya. You can say it can last forever. It's been going on for a while.
0: It might be 10 years. It might be 100 years. But it won't be forever, because we are just, and I think we need this as South Africans. We need to dig deep and not be disturbed and distracted. And I even want to even say, as Africans, we just need to get these kind of wins, whether they're coming out of South Africa, they're coming out of Botswana.

0: itself a good one, and I hope you're going to be celebrating for the rest
1: of
0: the month.
1: We are. Okay. One way.
0: All right. Before I let you go, Jablani, it is Heritage Month.
1: Mm.
0: So you are Venda soon.
1: Tsonga.
0: Oh, Tsonga.
1: Yeah.
0: Ah, okay. Yeah. And how Tsonga are you? And I say this because we get diluted. So how Tsonga are you?
1: No, I'm 100%. Both mom and dad are Tsonga speaking. So yeah, I'm really 100%. So my mom comes from Bush Buckridge. My dad comes from the other side of Gian. So yeah, that's okay. Where we are.
0: Mm. All right. So you speak the language fluently. You can read it. You can do the traditional dance. You know
1: I do. I mean, I grew up there. So I think for me, it's kind of much easier in that way.
0: Ah, okay. Mm. Beautiful place, Gian. I think one of my favorite places in South Africa is the Limpopo province.
1: Wow.
0: I love it. Venda, Giani, that area, I love. I just have a love for it.
1: Oh, thank you. And enjoy it then.
0: Thank you so much.
1: Okay, great.
0: So there you have it. Jabulani Nkolele. He is going to be taking care of you in about 5 minutes' time, making sure that you switch up your morning the best way we can. And it's a great congratulations, not just only for South Africa, but the African continent, the world of sport. South Africa, that's the box, coming up there victorious against the All Blacks. And I think they have been a worthy opponent, as they are. We love that they are able to give off their all and give us such a show. And I'm sure all the South Africans out in America are having a time. They're having an absolute time celebrating. So that's how it is. And I think we're going to continue doing what we do best. That's what I'm going to do before I bow out. And of course, just to remind you, be love, give love, seek love, and be that person who can change somebody else's moment, somebody else's day, somebody else's light and love life with a smile. Be kind, because people are going through so much. And well, with it, igama lami ngukhanya wakasosibo umagema umshingilo kathabetha umntwana mntwana lo wasemaswatini umangcobeni. It's been an honor and a privilege to guide you into this morning with some great music, and of course to be the one serving you simple, smooth and saucy radio as you start a brand new day, a brand new week. Have yourself a fantastic one. And the best way I can sign out is this one. It is Ashake coming through with Fireboy DML, and it's called Bandana.
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1: Indeed, welcome to it. Welcome to your station of choice. Thank you so much. My name is Kanya Sosibo. It returns on your radio. That's going to be next week, Saturday as well as Sunday. We'll be taking care of you. Right now, though, in the company of Chabalani Kolele, until the hours of 6 a.m. Central African Time, it's going to be an amazing and fantastic show. Looking forward to spending a great morning with you all the time. And that's what we're going to be doing right here on your station of choice. We have nothing but the best of the great music, and we'll tell you about what's coming up on the show as well. Yo, I can't wait to able to share with you or what you can expect coming up on your station of choice. The morning trivia is also on the way, the Go and Get Up to Go songs, as well as the inspirational quote around the continent will do Ethiopia, and the music mix part one, part two, part three. Let's get started. 3 to 6 a.m. on the morning switch.
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0: It's a great morning to you. A very beautiful song from the one and only Makhadzi Waborin. It's called Ganama. Beautiful song, teaming up with the one and only. Who else could it be except Prince Benza? Ah, man, I love it. I love it. It's such a fantastic and a beautiful morning for you. Thank you. Thank you so much for joining us right here on your station of choice. We'll make sure that your morning, it is sounding great and sounding fantastic. And we are ready to exactly spend the day with you or the morning with you. Let's say that. Yeah, we are ready to exactly spend the morning with you. And I'm really looking forward to it, to be enjoying this great morning right here on your station of choice. You are listening to The Morning Switch, and Jabu Nkolele is already in the building to take care of things, to make sure that all is ready for you for the day ahead. And I've also been really looking forward to it, and looking forward to spending a great morning with you. Can safely say a very good morning to all our Chan Africans. My name is Jabulani Nkolele. Thank you so much for joining us on the Morning Switch on Channel Africa. As we play African music, we keep the conversation going through the morning as we kickstart the program. We played on what we call our Go and Get Up to Go songs for the morning. Hey, we are coming to live from Johannesburg in South Africa, at Oakley Park. 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That's all what you are looking forward to. Channel Africa first with African Story globally. We will continue with the best music and making sure that we keep you company, playing you and enjoying what we are about to bring. I tell you what's coming up in a short while. We will get on to the music mix. That's going to be part one. By the way, we had our Go and Get Up to Go songs from Makhadzi there with Prince Benza. It's called Ganama. 12 minutes after 3.
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2: 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But she's also honored Africa's Miriam Makeba.
3: I'm South African. I can't talk to you without speaking about Ginger Me Slowly. In fact, that song has brought so much pressure on us South African men and how to treat our women.
4: It's not a song that I don't want to sing, but there are times when I feel like maybe I want to have a set that's a little more like, you know, I don't know, that's sort of brewing in other emotional spaces. I still feel like, oh, but I should do Ginger Me Slowly. It's kind of a joke now with my man. You know, I love that it's a love song that people want to hear, and that it occupies a kind of warm energy center for me.
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0: It's music from the one and only, it has to be Asa there. It's called I'm Just a Jailer, 3:38 Central African Time. Good morning to you and welcome to the morning switch, where we get to switch up your things nice and easy. That's how we wrap up the music marathon, so we get a chance to play you four songs back to back. 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So our WhatsApp number is +2783 288 336 84. That's +2783 288 336 84. When you have a moment to check it out, as well as you can also text us as well. 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

0: It's music from the one and only. This is Venus or Faceless, teaming up with Serotonin. It's called Venus. It's 3:50 Central African Time. Oh, lovely and beautiful music. Odumo Dublik before that with Victoni. It's called Pity This Boy. It's that time of the morning. And you know, we get on to what we call the morning trivia this beautiful morning. Our morning trivia goes as follows. Which country is home to the world's oldest continuously operating university? Which country is home to the world's oldest continuously operating university? If you know the clues are, it's a country in North Africa. It is largest city is Casablanca. It is famous for cities such as Marrakech as well as Fez. The university was founded in 859 AD. It was founded by Fatima Al-Firi in Fez and is known as I won't give it away, the university. Now, the clues are, it is a country in North Africa. Its largest city is Casablanca. It is famous for cities such as Marrakech and Fez. The university was founded in 859 AD. It was founded by Fatima Al-Firi in Fez and is known as Okay. That's what we're looking forward to in terms of the morning trivia as well on this beautiful day. 3:51 Central African Time. In a short while, we are wrapping up the first hour of the morning switch.
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0: Oh, it's Pillars of Life from beautiful music coming through from the one and only. Who else can it be? It's none other than Nomfundo Mo. Right here on your station of choice. This is a soundtrack to your weekend. Let's wrap up the first hour.
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0: It's indeed. Welcome to it. Welcome to your station of choice. Thank you so much for joining us. My name is Jabulani Kolele with you until the hours of 6 a.m. on a beautiful Sunday morning as we get to wrap up your weekend in style in an amazing, amazing, amazing way. Let me tell you what's coming up as well. This hour, we'll get to give you the answer regarding the morning trivia, and we'll get on to the music part two for the music mix around the continent. Our focus this week, It's Ethiopia, and we'll get to wrap up the show with the inspirational quote. Right here on the Morning Switch. Let's switch up things nice and easy for you. Right here. Good morning.
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0: It's a very good morning. Music from the one and only Thion Sek, all the way from the country of Senegal. This is beautiful music. It's called You Were. Loving it as always. I can safely say a very good morning to all our champions. My name is Jabula Nkolle. Thank you so much for joining us on the morning switch on Channel Africa. Welcome to the second hour of the show. Now, we asked the question earlier, right? And regarding the morning preview, and we said, which country is home to the world's oldest continuously operating university? That country is Morocco. University of Al Kawarin in Fez, Morocco, was founded in 859 AD by Fatima Al-Firi. It is widely recognized by UNESCO and Guinness World Records as the oldest existing continually operating educational institution of higher learning in the world. 10 minutes after the hour of 4 o'clock Central African Time, now we know. We are coming to live from Johannesburg in South Africa. Stay connected. 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
3: 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I started fighting back and they handcuffed me. 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

0: It's the best of music from the one and only, the legendary AKA, teaming up with a Kid Dominant. This is Fela in Versace. May his soul rest in peace, but his music still lives on. Very relevant. Yeah, it will never. Such a classical song as well. Thank you so much for joining us right here on your station of choice. You're listening to The Morning Switch right here on Channel Africa. Well, do know that Channel Africa does broadcast in about 5 languages, that is English, French, Portuguese, Swahili, and Chinyanja. 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

0: It's music from the one and only Ola Kira. This is Hey Lover. That's how we wrap up the music mix, so we get a chance to play four songs back to back. 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WhatsApp +27832886844. 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It's just time for us to do what we call Around the Continent, and today's Around the Continent is very, very simple. Trust me, you will love what we are, our focus is on around the continent. Now, our focus for today, it is Ethiopia, right? That's our focus regarding around the continent. So let's quickly find out in terms of Ethiopia as well. The Ethiopia, official known as the Federal Democratic Republic of Ethiopia, is a landlocked country in the Horn of Africa with an estimated population and approximately 138 people as of 2026, making it Africa's second most populous nation. The capital city is, and the largest city is, Addis Ababa. Language is spoken there. It's Amharic, Oromo, Tigrinya, Somali, and as well as the currency is Ethiopian B. The government there, the Federal Parliamentary Republic, led by Prime Minister Abiy Ahmed. Now, let's talk about the history and the culture as well. Uncolonized legacy. Yes, Ethiopia is unique for maintaining its sovereignty through the scramble for Africa, famously defeating Italian forces at the 1896 at the Battle of Adwa. Renowned, there's a cradle of humankind. I thought it's also in South Africa only. Yes, what I got to find out is that it's in Ethiopia. Renowned for ancient archaeological discoveries, including early hominid fossils like Lucy. Unique calendar, the nation that follows an ancient solar calendar with 13 months, placing it roughly 7 to 8 years behind the Gregorian calendar. Global coffee origin, widely recognized as the birthplace of coffee, which remains a pillar of local culture and global trade. We will continue with the culture as well, just trying to find about the tourism in Ethiopia.
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0: Best of the music, it is right here on the morning switch. As we're switching up things for easy for you, you are listening to the music from Susu Bilibi. It's called Ole Ole from the country of Togo. Beautiful sounds for the morning pleasure. Let me tell you some of the places that you can exactly visit in Ethiopia. There's what we call the Simien Mountain National Park. In northern Ethiopia, it's a spectacular landscape where massive erosion over millions of years has created jagged mountains, peaks, deep valleys, and sharp precipices dropping. You can also attend the rock hewn churches of Lalibela. Yeah, check it out as well. There's also Danankili Depression as well. What happens there at Danankili Depression? Very, very beautiful, beautiful place that you can... Danankili Depression, right? Yeah, so that's those are the places that you can also check out as well. Top 10 places in Ethiopia, as well as the National Museum of Ethiopia. You can also check out the Holy Trinity Cathedral, the Fasil Gebi, as well as Lake Tana and Unity Park. Those are the places when you have a moment and when you want to go to Ethiopia, do check them out. 4:51 Central African Time. We are wrapping up at the second hour of the morning switch and getting into the third and final hour of the show.
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Music from the one and only. It's called Habib Koita and Bamada. It's called Africa. Well, it's that time of the morning where we get to wrap up the second hour of the morning.

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1: It's indeed. Thank you so much for joining us right here on your station of choice. This is a soundtrack to your weekend. Well, we get off to start off your day in a very amazing way. Coming up in a short while as well, we'll get into the music mix part three, by the way. And then we'll have an inspirational quote and get to find out from Lee Kasumba what's coming up between 6 and 9. Thank you so much for joining us. Welcome to it. Welcome to your station of choice. We'll be keeping it nice and easy and real for you until the hours of 6 a.m. Central African time. So that's what you need to do. Good morning.
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1: It's a beautiful sound from the one and only, it has to be Kiss, Daniel, loving it right here on your station of choice. Thank you so much for joining us. It's called The Police, teaming up with Angelique Kidjo as well as my main man. It has to be Johnny Drill. It's 10 minutes after the hour of 5 Central African time. Thank you so much for joining us. Much appreciated, and looking forward to spending a great morning with you all the time. And that's what we pride ourselves with, doing what we love best all the time. Thank you so much for joining us right here on your station of choice. We'll make sure that all is ready for you for the day ahead. And that's what we're going to be doing. Thank you. Thank you so much. When we come back, we continue with the best music ever for you on this beautiful morning. Yes, we do have the best music for you. So make sure that you stay close to your station of choice. That's what all you need all the time. I keep on saying this is a soundtrack to your weekend all the time, as we are soundtracking with you right here on this beautiful morning. Thank you. Thank you so much. The Journal with
2: Matseko Mosito. Did you know that men are actually far less likely to seek help for mental health challenges, often suffering in silence until they reach crisis point? June is Men's Mental Health Month. It's important for us to broaden society's understandings around mental distress and what that looks like for men.
3: With men, I think it's more subtle behaviors, because men are not going to say, I'm depressed or I am anxious.
2: Yeah.
3: But what they might say is, I'm tired, I'm stressed, I just need to push through. It may look like increased irritability. It may look like increase in substance usage or alcohol abuse or withdrawing from family or even spending excessive amount of time at work. These can all be warning signs, but they're very much more subtle in men, because we kind of dismiss it as, that's just the way of.
2: Dr. Alicia Porter, member of the South African Society for Psychiatrists.
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0: It's indeed the best of the music from the one and only Peruzzi teaming up with Fireboy, DML, and Southie Love. 20 minutes after the hour of 5, welcome to the morning switch as we are switching up things for you until 6 o'clock, 6 to 9. We have the Oasis with Lee Kasumba coming up in the next 40 minutes or so. Yebo.
1: One day, Yossi Shweshwe and all Ankara Patton will be the next African trend. Your hairstyle will become a cultural signature. Your slang will be in the dictionary. Because heritage isn't just something we inherit, it's something we contribute to. The song being written today, the recipe passed down tonight, the slang invented tomorrow, the dance going viral next week. Our heritage isn't just behind us, it's happening right now. Celebrating Africa's heritage on Channel Africa. African.
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0: We get to wrap up the music mix part three. This is Davido with you, teaming up with Omalay, as well as a beautiful song there from Berita, Zizo Jika Izinto. 5:40 Central African Time. In the next 20 minutes or so, the Oasis is coming up with Lee Kazumba.
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3: Huh?
2: Yes.
3: But then they must be similar.
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3: You had the same thing.
2: The French is. 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
2: It's Bastille Day today, French National Day.
3: Sorry, French croissants.
2: I know.
3: French croissants is to the extent of my love.
2: Oh, dear.
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0: Beautiful music and the sounds for you. The one and only Ernesto JJ. It's called Zuzu Pareke, Zuzu Pareke, Zuzu Pareke. Let's find out from the one and only, who else can it be, regarding our inspirational code. Oh, man. Angela Bassett. Let's hear what she's got to say.
1: There will be times when you seemingly face insurmountable obstacles, but that's when you dig deep into your soul for the courage and the fortitude to keep going and to never forget that despite life's detours, you are destined for greatness. If God be for you, who can be against you?
0: Oh man, there'll be times when it's tough, but keep going, keep going, keep going. That's Angela Bassett, right?
2: This is what memories are.

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2: Good morning, I'm Nosipho Zuma. In your news this hour, South African police have issued a safety warning in Kempton Park, east of Johannesburg, after the bodies of four women were discovered in the same area over a two-month period. The latest body was found last night. Police say the women were found half naked with visible bruising. They cannot confirm whether the deaths are linked to a serial killer. However, police say the similarities are concerning enough

0: to warrant the establishment of a task team to investigate, National Police spokesperson Athlenda Matte.
1: While investigations are still underway and SAPS has not at this stage confirmed that the deaths are linked to a serial killer, the similarities are sufficiently concerning for the police to issue a public warning and intensify investigations. Women in and around Kempton Park are urged not to walk or run alone, particularly in isolated areas. They should avoid secluded spaces, remain vigilant, and where possible, travel or exercise in groups.
0: Parliamentary Protection Service in South Africa have handed a man to police after he unlawfully entered the parliamentary precinct. The man, who apparently spent the night inside the parliamentary building, was found in the early hours of Friday. In 2022, a man was arrested after he was found in the premises and set it on fire broke. It was found that security cameras were not working at the time. The fire damaged the historic old assembly wing extensively. Parliament spokesperson Moloto Motapo says this latest security breach did not disrupt parliamentary operations.
2: Trespassing incident did not disrupt any parliamentary operations. And Parliament takes any unauthorized access to its precinct seriously and continues to maintain appropriate security measures to safeguard the institution.
0: The Civic Engagement Forum of Zimbabwe says finding a solution to the refugee crisis in South Africa is the responsibility of governments of countries that those affected originate from. The forum's general Sito says the government should provide necessary funding and work with South Africa to process and repatriate the people. He also says South Africa must enforce its immigration laws while protecting vulnerable and documented migrants.
3: The governments of all the affected countries must comply, because we cannot always speak of diplomatic relationship and protecting our diplomatic relationship on the expense of another government. Mm-hmm. Government of South Africa is facing its difficulties, and this is from the communities which are uprising. Therefore, now we need to see the government and all the relevant parties coming to party. There is nothing which is going to go forward if other people are just going to overlook the problem.
0: Financial services group Momentum Corporate says economic pressures are driving some South Africans to repeatedly withdraw from their retirement savings under the two-pot system. The retirement savings structure allows members to access a portion of their savings without cashing out their entire pension. The group's Nashleen Potrek says 44% of withdrawals are used to pay debt, while 23% cover everyday living expenses and 20% go towards education. He says the trend reflects the difficult economic realities facing households.
4: What we're also monitoring quite closely is a trend of people withdrawing repeatedly, so once every tax year. And I think that is just speaking to some of the financial pressures that people are facing, you know, with the current economic realities. So quite interestingly, you know, when people are not withdrawing to pay for holidays or even investments, but really to survive. So our survey has shown that around 44% of withdrawals go towards paying debt, around 23% to cover everyday living expenses, and 20% towards sort of education. So again, it's really speaking to, you know, people withdrawing in financial need.
0: And finally, a British crypto billionaire is giving almost $50 million to the right-wing Reform UK party. Ben Dello says he wants to level playing fields ahead of the next general election, which must be held by 2029. The BBC's Ben Wright reports.
5: This donation dwarfs the previous record-breaking amount given to a British political party and is a huge boost to Reform UK's finances. Ben Dello said he's decided to hand over all the money up front in case the government tries to limit donations in future. There are currently no restrictions on the amount of money UK-based donors can give to political parties, though last week ministers said they were determined to tackle the issue of mega donors. Reform UK is currently being investigated by the Metropolitan Police over donations to the party. It denies any wrongdoing.
0: Now, for any news stories you would like to share with us, please send an email to newsroom@channelafrica.co.za or call us on +27 11 714 4459. 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
7: 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Now, this is The Oasis, your official weekend breakfast show on Channel Africa, The African Perspective. If you happen to know people in South Africa, or in Southern Africa as a whole, you can let them know that they can tune in to us on DSTV Audio Channel 802, OpenView Channel 68, and globally we are streaming live via channelafrica.co.za. You can also connect with us on Facebook at Channel Africa and on X, as well as Instagram at Channel Africa 1. Drop us an email, info@channelafrica.co.za, and of course you can drop us a WhatsApp at any time. If you're outside of South Africa, please do include the dialing code. So it's +27 83 288 6684. Now, breakfast is the most important meal of the day. And if you know me, every so often I want to share a little bit about what people in Africa or the diaspora have for breakfast, because it really tells so much about the culture. So this morning we're going all the way to Trinidad and Tobago, and for breakfast we're having doubles. Now, doubles is one of Trinidad and Tobago's most beloved street foods. You get two pieces of soft fried flatbread called bara, filled with curry chickpeas or chana, and topped with things like tamarind sauce, cucumber, mango chutney, and depending on how brave you're feeling in the morning, there's plenty of pepe sauce. Now, being based in West Africa, me and pepe, we're like 5 and 6. Doubles actually comes from the Trinidad's Indo-Trinidadian community, and it's a story that dates back to the 1930s. Apparently, customers began asking vendors to double the bara with the chana, and eventually doubles was born. Now, outside of the food, I wanted to share some interesting cultural facts about Trinidad and Tobago, besides the fact that Nicki Minaj is from Trini, okay? We know. First of all, you cannot talk about Trinidad and Tobago without talking about the carnival, one of the most fascinating traditions, Javet, which begins from sunrise on Carnival Monday. People take to the streets covered in mud, paint, and oil, and dancing bands. Traditional carnival characters include Jab Jabs, Blue Devils, and more called Jumbies, those incredible stilt walkers whose traditions have connected a West African masquerade and spirituality to the Trinidad and Tobago culture. Secondly, Trinidad and Tobago has deep African roots. So most Afro-Trinidadians and Tobagans trace their ancestries to West and Central Africa, including the tribes of the Igbo people, the Yoruba, the Akan in Cote d'Ivoire and in Ghana, and then of course the Congo peoples in the Congo. So there are historical connections stretching from present-day Nigeria, Ghana, into Central Africa. And African cultures that crossed the Atlantic when the enslaved people were taken abroad. And third and finally, Trinidad gave the world the steel pan. Yes, ladies and gentlemen. Born from the island's incredible musical creativity, it became a national instrument of Trinidad and Tobago and is now played all over the world. And Trinidad is also famously the home of Calispo and played a major role in the development of soca. So there, you have your culture moment. Right now, though, let's get into the music, because that is the main event. Good morning.
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0: Alrighty, so in this hour, we get into our Africa Unpacked. We'll be talking a bit about what's going on in the Gambia with regards to power cuts, and then also some tensions between Ethiopia and Egypt, which of course have been long-standing around the Grand Ethiopian Renaissance Dam. And we'll find out a little bit more about this with our Africa correspondent in Africa Unpacked, coming through a little bit later on in this hour.
1: Rise and shine with Peter Ndoro and Tsepiso Makwetla.
2: So how do you respond to Niger's new penal code, which criminalizes same-sex relationships and imposes prison terms of up to 10 years?
3: Yes, I think the Niger legal system is responding to what is more or less a clarion call to criminalize unnatural relationships among people of same sex. And it's a response to the growing tendency of the West to continue to impose their beliefs and understanding of human rights on the African continent and other developing countries.
2: That's Dr. Samson Osagi, who's a Nigerian lawyer and former vice president of the African Bar Association. And there are those that are defending it and many that are saying it's out of order. Where do you sit?

0: Africa, the African perspective with Teach Protest.
1: Loveline Basie is an entrepreneur, founder of Leadership with Loveline, a coaching and leadership development outfit, and the chief operating officer at Health Guard International.
2: You know, I actually don't work. I come to the radio station and I dance around, play some really great music.
1: They call it work.
3: That's a good kind of work. I like that.
1: You believe to be the youngest black woman leading a multinational direct selling company in Africa. What did that journey from law to the C-suite look like?
3: Law is what I studied, but law can be very stiff. And I'm saying this as a lawyer. I still hold my law licenses. But, you know, when you curse over to the side to direct selling,
4: it's sales. People are just excited.
3: They want to party. They want to sell. There's the joy in the conversion. But my legal background really helps me a lot with what I do now, because I'm able to

0: All right, that is Davido in the back, my Lily. I love this song. Now, unfortunately, we're not able to connect with our correspondent for this morning's edition of Africa Unpacked. But no worries, let's break down some of the stories. Now, from power cuts in the Gambia to a high-stakes battle over the Nile, two very different disputes are raising the same question across Africa. What happens when the resources your country depends on also depends on your neighbors? Now, let's start in the Gambia, right, where rolling blackouts have become more than just an inconvenience. Can you imagine? Some communities have reportedly endured outages lasting as long as 48 hours. Like, I just want you to think about that, like 48 hours without power, and what it means for the food in your fridge, what it means, I mean, for me being in Ghana, like once the power's out, obviously there's no water, what it means for all of that. And also the frustration has now spilled out into the streets. So demonstrators have blocked roads and burned tires. Police have used tear gas and arrests have followed, which is a very, very unfortunate situation. And to add, this timing is very politically sensitive, especially because President Adama Barrow is seeking another term in December's presidential election, meaning something as basic as keeping the lights on could become a major campaign issue. Now, the Gambia currently relies partly on electricity coming from regional connections with Senegal and Guinea. But when the supply falls elsewhere, whether because of generation problems, financial issues, or reduced hydropower, Gambian consumers would feel it too. The government is now promising additional domestic generation, including a new unit at Brikama and further investment in solar power. I do believe that solar power is something that all African governments need to be looking at as a backup. We really should not, coming from such a sunny continent, we really should not be having power cuts to this magnitude. Anyhow, the crisis raises a deeper question in Africa. Regional power pools make enormous sense. Not every country needs to produce every megawatt it consumes, but the interconnectedness also means that one country's electricity problem can quickly become another country's electricity problem as well, because obviously there are deep links and connections. And then 10,000 kilometers away, there is the Nile. Ethiopia officially inaugurated the Grand Ethiopian Renaissance Dam in 2025, creating one of Africa's largest hydroelectric projects. But now Ethiopia is looking beyond the Grand Ethiopian Renaissance Dam with plans for additional hydropower projects on the Blue Nile. And Egypt is deeply concerned. For Egypt, the Nile isn't simply another source of water. It provides overwhelming majority of the country's renewable freshwater supply, and Cairo has repeatedly described its water security as a red line. Ethiopia, however, argues that it also has a right to use the river flowing through its territory to generate electricity and drive development. And underneath this, the disagreement is a much older African debate. Egypt's historical claims to large shares of Nile water are connected to agreements dating back to colonial and early post-colonial periods. Ethiopia was not party to some of those arrangements and argues that they cannot permanently determine how an upstream African country uses the river today. So it simply isn't about Egypt versus Ethiopia. It's about development, about sovereignty, it's about colonial era agreements, and increasingly it's about climate and population growth. And that's where these two stories, the Gambia's electricity crisis and the battle over the Nile, actually meet. Africa's future is going to require countries to share more, not less. Electricity will cross borders, and rivers already do. So climate doesn't stop at immigration posts. But regional integration only works when countries can agree on who gets what, who pays for what, and what happens when there isn't enough going around. Because whether it's the electricity in Banjul or water flowing down the Nile, infrastructure is no longer just about building dams, power stations, and transmission. It's increasingly becoming something about diplomacy. Let's go to a break and come back with some more music.
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0: Now, yesterday in Western Uganda, the Toro Kingdom said its final goodbye to Omukama Oyo Nyimba Kabama Iguri Ruchidi IV, and this was no ordinary royal funeral. Now, perhaps one of the most poignant details was the date. So, King Oyo was buried on the 12th of September 2026, exactly 31 years after he was crowned the Omukama of Toro on the 12th of September 1995, when he was just 3 years old and became known around the world as one of the world's youngest reigning monarchs. In fact, I believe that he actually was in the Guinness Book of Records for being the youngest reigning monarch in the world. So the date that once marked the beginning of his reign ultimately marked its end, and the farewell brought together Christian faith and centuries of old Toro royal tradition. Now, King Oyo was very deeply rooted in his Christian faith, and so the funeral did reflect this. Following 9 days of mourning, known as the Ibiro Omwenda, a Christian funeral service was held at St. John's Cathedral in Fort Portal before Omukama made his final journey to the Karambi Royal Tombs, the traditional burial tombs of the Toro Kings. And throughout the journey, symbolism was everywhere. Traditional royal custodians, known as the Abuduma, played an important role in guarding the king and observing the ancient rituals surrounding his death. There was a lubugo, traditional bark cloth, which has deep ceremonial significance in this particular part of Uganda. Even the number 9 carries particular importance in the Toro royals' traditions, appearing repeatedly throughout the mourning and burial rites. But perhaps one of the most striking moments was when Edward Rukudi, who is the man selected by the Babito royal clan as Oyo's successor, reportedly cast 9 coffee berries into the grave. It may sound like a small gesture, but culturally it represents something much bigger, which is the transition from kingship from one Omukama to the next, and the succession is now being closely watched. Now, Oyo's immediate family has challenged the appointed successor, maintaining that the late king left instructions naming a biological son as his heir. So even as Toro closes one chapter, questions remain about exactly how the next one will begin. But perhaps the biggest story from yesterday was about continuity. The Toro monarchy has survived colonial rule, the abolition of Uganda's traditional kingdoms in 1967, and the restoration decades later, and King Oyo himself became part of that history. He entered the world stage as a 3-year-old boy king, grew up carrying the responsibility of an ancient African institution, and spent more than 3 decades as Omukama. Yesterday, Toro didn't simply bury a king. Through the bark cloth, the 9 days of mourning, the royal custodians, the coffee berries, and the journey to Karambi, a kingdom used tradition passed on through generations to say, a king may leave us, but the kingdom continues. You know, as a Ugandan, I'm not from the western part of Uganda. I cannot express how much King Oyo's passing has affected Ugandans across the tribes. Now, the Toro people, the kingdom is made up of about 2 million people, so it's a relatively one of the smallest kingdoms and one of the smaller ethnic groups in Uganda. However, across Uganda, a lot of people in general, you know, they really had so much love for King Oyo. You know, his story, obviously coming in very young as a king. His regents included the king of the Baganda tribe as well. You know, he was one of the regents who helped mentor him into becoming a king, and the Baganda people are the biggest tribe and the biggest royal family, so the Kabaka really stepped in. So a lot, his passing, I cannot express, like, for Ugandans, it's like having somebody who's always been your family being taken away. At this moment, I really do just hope that with the transition of power, the succession plan, you know, that things will go smoothly, because King Oyo really did such a great thing. The work that he did was amazing. The way that he uplifted the the Toro people, there were different stories. I mean, sometimes he would pay for the surgeries of like 60 people, you know. He was very involved in the community. He wanted to make sure that the Toro people were being uplifted, and he really shone a light on that kingdom and also shone a light on Uganda as a whole. So losing him, who definitely, if you just go through his history, was one of the greatest kings we have had in Africa, and I'll say that confidently, you know, it really is been, it's really something that's so devastating. And for the new king coming in, those are really big shoes to fill, and I'm just hoping that the succession row between the former royal family and the Babito clan, that somehow that there will be a peaceful transition and things will be done in such a way so that we don't lose what it is that King Oyo did, but we are able to take the Toro kingdom from where he left it to where it is that it can go after all. Right now though, let's go to a break and come back with some more music.
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2: The moment that we've all been waiting for at Channel Africa One on the socials. 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Michelle Ndamase, welcome to Channel Africa. Welcome to
3: The Upside.
2: Been so excited to get you onto the show. I'll tell you why, as a rash for you. And by rash, I mean that I stalk you.
3: Oh, okay.
2: Stalking you in a very professional way.
4: Obviously, having started off in the beauty space, having insecurities, acne, adult acne, and first started off as a mask, and then became a passion and more of an art and a craft. And then transitioning into fashion was so natural because

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3: Your headlines: bodies of four women discovered in South Africa's East Rand, and the Democratic Republic of Congo confirms Ebola cases reach 7,000. Good morning, I'm Nosipho Zuma. South African police have issued a safety warning in Kempton Park, east of Johannesburg, after the bodies of four women were discovered in the same area over a two-month period. The latest body was found last night. Police say the women were found half naked with visible bruising. They cannot confirm whether the deaths are linked to a serial killer. However, police say the similarities are concerning enough to warrant the establishment of a task team to investigate. National Police spokesperson Athlenda Mate.
4: While investigations are still underway and SAPS has not at this stage confirmed that the deaths are linked to a serial killer, the similarities are sufficiently concerning for the police to issue a public warning and intensify investigations. Women in and around Kempton Park are urged not to walk or run alone, particularly in isolated areas. They should avoid secluded spaces, remain vigilant, and where possible,

0: travel or exercise in groups.
1: Parliamentary Protection Services in South Africa have handed a man to police after he unlawfully entered the parliamentary precinct. The man, who apparently spent the night inside the parliamentary building, was found in the early hours of Friday. In 2022, a man was arrested after he was found in the premises and set it on fire. It was found that security cameras were not working at the time. The fire damaged the historic old assembly wing extensively. Parliament spokesperson Moloto Motapo says this latest security breach did not disrupt parliamentary operations.
2: Trespassing incident did not disrupt any parliamentary operations, and Parliament takes any unauthorized access to its precinct seriously and continues to maintain appropriate security measures to safeguard the institution.
1: The number of confirmed Ebola cases in the Democratic Republic of Congo has reached 7,022, according to the latest government data. The latest situation report from the Public Health Institute also said the Ebola outbreak had spread to a seventh province, South Ubangi, located in the northwest of the country. Government also says about half of the patients are dying. The BBC's Peter Hyatt has more.
3: A government spokesman posted on social media that cases had been falling since mid-August. He said 10 out of 61 health zones had recorded no cases for the past 3 weeks, though it was important to stay vigilant. The Congolese government first detected this outbreak of Ebola in May, but it thought it may have been circulating for some time previously. Fighting it is made harder by a fragile healthcare system, armed rebellions, and some people's suspicion of health workers and opposition to health protections. But if these figures are reliable, they may offer a rare ray of hope.
1: Africa holds the greatest genetic diversity of any human population, yet African genomes remain among the latest studies. This is contained in a new book titled Genomics in Africa, to be launched tomorrow by the African Society of Human Genetics. The 304-page book brings together the continent's leading voices in human genetics. Professor Segun Fadumo, co-editor of the book, explains.
4: This book, we wanted a book that reflects how genomics research in Africa is done, not just a summary that is written by somebody from outside. So every chapter from that book comes from people who have done this work on the ground in Africa, people that understand what all the constraints in getting funding, the constraint in infrastructure that's available. So the book is, for us, it's much more about moving the genomics in Africa from just talking about representation to leadership. We want African scientists who can lead research, who can tell their story, who can set their agenda by themselves.
1: And finally, a film set in Denmark in the aftermath of the Second World War, Woman Unknown, has won the Golden Lion at the Venice Film Festival. A documentary examining the Israel military's killings of civilians in Gaza has also won a special award. The BBC's Sebastian Asher has the details.
5: In the psychological thriller, Mathilde Arcel plays a woman whose attempt to build a new life in post-war Denmark is threatened by the undercurrents of revenge and paranoia over anyone suspected of having collaborated with the Nazi occupation. But perhaps the film that has caused the most stir at this year's festival was Nazar, a documentary made by two Israeli directors, which features whistleblowers from Israeli intelligence talking about the killing of civilians in Gaza. It won a special jury prize after receiving a 25-minute ovation.
1: A recap of your top story. South African police have issued a safety warning in Kempton Park, east of Johannesburg, after the bodies of four women were discovered in the same area over a two-month period. The latest body was found last night. Police say the women were found half naked with visible bruising. They cannot confirm whether the deaths are linked to a serial killer. Now, for any news stories you would like to share with us, please send an email to newsroom@channelafrica.co.za or call us on +27 11 714 4459. For Channel Africa News, I'm Nosi Pozuma.
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7: Alrighty, we're into the second hour of this Sunday's edition of The Oasis. And the second hour is all about great conversations. So in this hour, we'll be going into our Founders Focus as well as the Artist Spotlight. And trust me, you're going to enjoy both of these. I'm particularly looking forward to talking to both of the guests. Right now, though, let's go into some music and then get into the chats.

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0: Alrighty, now British Nigerian singer, songwriter, and producer Ola Onabule has carved out a remarkable international career blending jazz, soul, funk, and African influences into a sound that is uniquely his own. With more than a dozen albums, a powerful 3.5-octave baritone, and performances on some of the world's biggest stages, Ola is not only celebrated for his artistry, but also for using music to explore social and political issues. Today, we chat to Ola about his musical journey, his African influences, and the stories behind his music. Now, I'm going to, Ola, welcome to the show. I'm going to attempt to say your entire Yoruba name. Hello. I'm going to attempt to say your entire Yoruba name because in my head, I spent so much time in Lagos. I am a Lagos babe, and I have a Yoruba name myself, Ronke. And Yoruba culture is similar to my Ugandan culture. So let me try. If I kill it, okay. If not, you'll forgive me, Avi.
1: Okay, come on, let's hear it.
0: Let's hear it. Drum roll. Alrighty. So, Ola Tunji, Olugbenga, Omatoyo, Ola Rewanju, Adetokumbo, Abdul Majid Onabule. I know I messed up.
1: I'm so proud of you, Leslie. That was fantastic.
0: Thank you. Thank you so much.
1: I feel seen and heard. Thank you.
0: You know what? I love Yoruba culture. I love Nigeria, and then I love Yoruba culture. And I also believe that when it comes to music, in terms of the soul and the sound that comes out of specifically the Yoruba people in Nigeria is incredible. Like, you just have to look at the history. So I'm really so honored to be speaking to you. I really appreciate it.
1: Oh, thank you so much for having me on the show. It's a great privilege always to have the opportunity to talk about what you do, you know, with people who understand and care about it. So thank you. I appreciate the chance.
0: So now, you've built a sound that brings together jazz, soul, funk, and African music. How have, would you say, your Nigerian roots and your global experiences shaped your music identity?
1: Well, I was born in the UK and left when I was 7 to go back to Nigeria, and then came back to the UK to complete my education when I was 17. So when you're doing that, when you're leaving one country where you're always explaining your identity, and then you arrive in another country where you're explaining your identity, and then you're not there for long enough to establish, you become a storyteller. You tell a story to yourself to explain who you are, and you tell a story to the people you meet on arrival in the other place. And that, combined with a love of music, meant that I started to explore, as soon as I discovered, that I was into music, I started to explore how I could use voice to tell stories, because I thought that that's the most compelling part of music. Yeah. And that's more or less how I found myself in this position.
0: And in terms of the music that you would listen to, I imagine between being in the UK, then, going to Nigeria, then going back to the UK, you probably had like a diverse, different sounds that were playing in your home. Can you take us back to like some of the music that you were listening to that was also helping curate your musical taste?
1: My parents were students. They were, they didn't have a lot of money, so it was a very small living space. And I remember my bed when we were in London before we went back to Nigeria. My bed was right in front of the record player. So the first thing I would hear when I woke up would be my parents either playing High Life records or Fuji, which is a very old traditional Yoruba style of music, or Sakara music, or if my mum got to the radio first, she'd be playing her pop, so it would be the Beatles, it would be Tom Jones, it would be the Rolling Stones, and sometimes between the two of them, they love to play old kind of crooner jazz like Nat King Cole. So that was the first music I heard. And then, of course, when we all decamped back to Nigeria, then I was exposed to a huge range, from King Sunny Ade to Fela Kuti to some of the old masters who played very traditional non-harmonic music, heavily laden with you know, telling stories of the history of Yorubas pre-everything, you know, even the arrival of the colonials. So there was so much of that going on that by the time I decided to start making music, even though I initially started playing with ideas that were rooted in soul, because I was a teenager and that was the Earth, Wind & Fire and that sort of stuff was happening. Yeah. I always felt conscious of the fact that I needed to include all those influences that I heard in my early days, the Afrobeat, the high life, and all of that kind of stuff. So I started working very quickly in my second album to find a way of blending all of this stuff together and finding a unique sound.
0: Yeah, absolutely beautiful. I mean, it sounds like such a just a beautiful array of musical dishes, like so beautiful, a full meal. Now, Ola, let's go a little bit deeper into your music, which often tackles issues of oppression, injustice, and the realities of the world around us. How important is it for you as an artist to use your music as a vehicle for social commentary?
1: Oh, it's very, very important. As I'm sure, I suspect will be the tradition, you know, in your part of the world, music for Africans is part of function. It's functional as well as entertainment. But in fact, in essence, it's marriages, births, deaths, the news, the warnings, metaphors, parables, proverbs. That's what music is for, and it's to help guide you, warn you, help you navigate either social or personal or psychological problems. So when you come from a tradition like that, it feels very difficult to just spend your time writing love song after love song or party song after party song. You know, I felt very quickly that I should be telling the stories of the lives I was witnessing around me. I should be issuing the cautions and the warnings for the people who are coming behind me, reminding the people who are ahead of me of their duty and all that kind of stuff, like all the artists that I'd ever witnessed, you know. As I mentioned earlier on, Fela Kuti was a huge presence when I was a teenager. And all of his songs were remonstrations for the government to do better, for the people to do better, to see the world as it was, not as they fantasized about it, etc., etc. So that was the tradition I came from, and I felt I would betray it if I didn't do the same thing.
0: Can I ask, did you, because quite often artists who do speak about politics and that kind of thing, like, you know, and oppression, injustice and so forth, they can tend to every so often get in trouble either with a particular song or an album, or maybe they're banned from somewhere. So, you know, in South Africa, obviously, we have the history of, you know, South African musicians who were, you know, banned, you know, during apartheid, they became a voice. And then, you know, just across the range in Uganda, you've had artists who have been silenced. Obviously, Fela, I think though Fela was always bigger than the government, but you get, like, you know, also was sometimes getting in a little bit of trouble. Do you have any of those stories where you ever got in trouble for a particular song or anything like that?
1: Not in trouble in the way that we might immediately imagine trouble, you know, the authorities knocking at the door and all of that kind of stuff. But it's generally believed around a lot of the people that I, you know, interact with, you know, that I've been blacklisted and blocked and, you know, not allowed into some spaces. That's a very powerful suspicion. But, you know, that's something that other people have always worried about. And I feel, I've always felt like I'll only ever get what I ever deserved to get. You know, I don't feel entitled to anything. So I never kind of think about it in any way, shape, or form that, you know, oh, is this going to be a problem for me in my career or whatever it is. I just do the thing and hope that it will find its audience, which it, in the, especially in this modern day and age, in this digital age, it tends to. But I, there's been a lot of talk about the fact that I may have been blacklisted and kept, you know, a glass ceiling of sorts imposed on my progress in some way, shape, or form. But what are you going to do? You've got to die standing up or on your knees.
0: Yep. 100%. Now, you've performed at major festivals and concert halls across the world. What have those, what has the experience been for you for audiences, international audiences, and what have they taught you about the universal language of music?
1: Oh, wow. I mean, yeah, that's a phenomenal question. I'm forever fascinated. I forever marvel at the fact that sometimes I'll play in places where they don't even speak English, and all my music is written either in English with Yoruba in it and so forth. Like we've just been discussing, some of the ideas are complex. Some of the ideas are powerful, they're deep, they're not playful. I mean, some of the music is playful, but still, people always get the message. They always understand what I'm trying to say. They always feel the emotion, if that's what I'm trying to convey. And they always laugh at the jokes in the same way that they do wherever they are in the world. And it's for me, it's a powerful inspiration to keep going. And that there is reach, there's the possibility of reach, and for them, sometimes it's the first. I'm the first Nigerian, possibly African, that they've met, and I think it opens one another's chakras are open to this possibility that maybe we're all not as different from one another's as. We think maybe the loss that I'm describing in a song might not be the exact loss that they suffered, but they understand the concept of loss. They understand the concept of love. They understand the concept of injustice and human dignity and so on and so forth. And I never take that for granted. When I'm on stage and I see that impact, it still touches me very, very deeply and is inspiration to keep doing what I do.
0: That's awesome. I really love the way that you broke that down. You're also known for being very hands-on with your arrangements and production. How important is that level of creative control for you in terms of bringing your musical vision to life?
1: Oh, very, very, very important. I was first signed to a major label in the late 90s, and everything was going swimmingly. And when they wanted to exert control, the first thing they withdrew was my access to the means of recording. And so I promised myself that I will never be in that position. I will always have the tools with which I could fashion my art, you know, to hand. So I built a very small studio in my back garden and put out my first album. And it did so well that I took all the proceeds from that and built the next studio. And I've been doing that up to this point. So in that regard, I've always had the means to record. And then, of course, you sit in a room, you write these songs. I don't read music. I don't read or write music. I wasn't formally trained. So it became important that I'm also the person who's directing and arranging in the studio room the musicians as to how I would like these ideas to take shape. So I just found myself in the entire songwriting, producing, recording, the train of events that lead to the making of a record. And it's just become a lifelong habit that I've kept up.
0: I really love that. And Ola, you've had more than a dozen albums behind you, right? And a lot of new music on the way. How has your approach to songwriting and storytelling evolved throughout your career?
1: That's a great one to reflect on. When I first started, I was relatively younger. And so the songs were happier, they were, little less profound. They dealt with the things that young people dealt with. But at the same time, one of the reasons why I've been able to keep so many of the songs in the set is because they weren't so facile or spurious that they didn't apply to this later stage in my life. So they were more joyful in the musicality, but the ideas at the center of them were still dealing with important issues. And then the other thing is that the music, the exploration of rhythm was more impulsive back then. I would just, think of a beat and would play it. Now I tend to be a bit more academic about the whole thing. I tend to spend time thinking about it. I'm also worried about repeating myself when you've done 12 albums. I don't want to, find that, I'm doing that a song that I did on album number 2 now that I'm working on album number 13, So I spend a bit more time being very analytical. And also I bring in influences. I look through my mind for things that I would have heard maybe in childhood. So I'm doing a lot more digging through myself and my emotions and my thoughts. So it's a more heavy, ponderous affair these days than it used to be when I was younger.
0: It really sounds like you have like such a phenomenal creative process when it comes to the creation of, your music and the art that you give out into the world. It's almost like I imagine somebody making like jollof rice or whatever it may be, if you're like, or I'm like, you're really making sure that you're getting this thing right. You know what I mean?
1: It is. Oh, I love the fact that you know that much about Nigeria. I'm tempted to ask you how you found yourself there and how long, and
0: I've spent quite a bit of time in Nigeria, so I've really had the pleasure of it. And I have family in Nigeria and family that's married to Nigerians. And I'm based in Ghana at the moment, right next door to Nigeria. So the rest is history.
1: Oh, yeah. Wow. Oh wow, yes. you are a sister now. Come on.
0: I'm a Yoruba girl. What is it? Oh,
1: Adi, what are you talking about?
0: What are you saying?
1: Fantastic. What you said, Amala and jollof rice. I thought, okay, hey, I'm dealing with a seasoned expert here. I better not.
0: Seasoned. I'm telling you. And now, Ola, before I let you go, when you look at the current African jazz and contemporary music landscape, right? What excites you the most about the next generation of African artists?
1: So for instance, in the UK, there was a wave of young people about 5 years ago, and they were the children of a generation who are just a little bit younger than me, who had come to the UK. They'd grown up in Britain. They'd heard their parents' music from back home. And it created this powerful wave of jazz coming out of the UK, which was by young second-generation Nigerian immigrant children. Mm-hmm. And then they're taking that music, one, around the world, but they're also taking it back to Nigeria. So that they're adding it into what's going on with the Afrobeats, the pop Afrobeat scene. So there are bands like the Ezra Collective, Kokoroko, Steam Down, people like Nabia Garcia, the Tejo Show Brothers. All of these guys are so exciting because on the one hand, they're very, very, very steeped in the Western jazz tradition. But obviously, they have these African parents. So it's almost like a full circle moment. The thing that I was searching to do 30 years ago, these guys are doing instinctively because they have no choice. They're both as British and as Nigerian as or as West African, because also a lot of them are Ghanaian and Sierra Leonean. So they're as West African and as British as they could be. And it's very, very fulfilling to see that scene exploding and for them to having to seeing them having international success. So it's going to be an interesting future to see where all of that goes as we look ahead.
0: Definitely. And Ola, before I let you go, a few years ago, I had the pleasure of sitting down and having a conversation with Mr. Wole Soyinka, which was, I think, just an amazing moment. Talking to
1: Wow,
0: him.
1: Wow, my hero.
0: Yeah. Amazing.
1: Oh, you're so lucky. I envy you so much.
0: he's incredible. And I remember, like, in the conversation at that particular time, you know, and obviously we still have it, like, now where when it comes to Nigeria, there's a lot of negative press that can come out. And there was some story that had come out again about, like, some scammers and all of that. And I said, Mr. Soyinka, I spoke to him and I said to him, what do you feel about, because for me, my experience with Nigerians, you know, has been very different to what a lot of people's experience has been. So I just said to him, so what do you think about when people think about Nigeria and all they think about is the bad? So say, like, the scammers and all of that stuff. Then he says to me, my dear, I always ask, when they scammed, were they the best at it? If they were the best at it, that is Nigerian excellence. And the point he was making was that Niger don't carry last, you know. And
1: I laughed at all.
0: So we were just like, I was just like laughing about that, right? But I'm curious. Like, I want to shift my question with you, just like as a no chaser. You know, at the moment, I feel that with a lot of the Nigerian music, the creative industry, from Nollywood to what you know, a lot of the artists are doing in terms of music. I don't want to just say Afrobeats because it's like a wide range of music, and it's really irritating when people just talk about Afrobeat coming out of Nigeria. But anyway, there's a lot of great music, and the designers, like all of that, you know.
1: Yes,
0: and it's a really beautiful thing, because the creative sector, I feel, has rebranded Nigeria, even from the you know, the way that people are speaking, the slang, all of that, which is fantastic and phenomenal. Do you think that that a lot of the, you know, because of all of this, is like rose-colored glasses in terms of like some of the challenges that Nigeria is facing? Do you see what I mean? Like, do you think that there are a bit of rose-colored glasses where it's like, yes, all of these amazing things are coming out of Nigeria. Nigeria is having a moment, and for me, the most important nation for Black people, hands down. But do you think that there are rose-colored glasses where there are issues in Nigeria that need to be dealt with in order to make the country get to where it is that it needs to be?
1: Oh, look, I agree 100%, yes. It is, there is an element of rose-colored glasses. And what someone once asked me, do I think music can change the world? And I said, absolutely not. That's not its purpose. You know, it's just there as relief from what's going on, the real challenges that we face in the world. And that's as true of Nigeria as it is of any post-colonial African nation. The challenge that faces African nations is unlike any other. Nigeria is a nation of 220 million people, boundaries that were drawn in the late 19th century ad hoc, one night, between powers who lived thousands of miles away, tying in groups of people and splitting them as well, you know, from their family, and drawing boundaries between them, you know. So it's an immense problem. And also the hand of the puppet master is still very much present in the story. So it's a huge challenge, and I never ever treat or judge ourselves too harshly, because you know it's a big thing. And if we can find a way, if we can find that superhuman thing, and this is not just Nigeria, this is all of Africa. We find that superhuman thing, which is unity, then we stand a chance of realizing that, oh, we've been manipulated together. Mm-hmm. You know, we've been, you know, we've been played. Ah, I see. Because, that, you know, when you get together with someone and you realize that, oh, my God, they said the same thing to me. They said the same, but we've been duped. Yeah. Then maybe there's a possibility that we can start to resolve those problems. But, yes, there is a lot of rose-colored tinted glasses looking at Nigeria at the moment. Mm-hmm. The problems are intense and hard and tough, and sometimes they look insurmountable, but we just can't afford to buy into the notion that they are. And maybe the music is, one of the purposes of the music is that we get to communicate with the rest of Africa, to get to know that we're all here, and that we're not that dissimilar, and that maybe that is the spark of unity that we need, that will take us to where we all need to be, you know. And it's a problem that only we can solve. No one will ever really help us solve it. But it's something that we all as Africans need to do. I can travel around Europe from country to country to country to country doing my gigs, and going between countries is incredibly easy. Now, I know that it's one of the most impossible things to travel from Banjul to Yaoundé, that it's almost impossible, that there's no free entry and exit and da, da, da. And yet in Europe, someone from Switzerland can have a job in France and then tomorrow be in Vienna and da, da, da, da. It means immense economic growth. Well, you know, and that's just the tip of the iceberg, so... Yeah, sorry, I don't know if I answered the question. I went the long way around. Forgive me.
0: No, you more than answered the question. Thank you so much. I've really enjoyed this conversation with you. And I wish you a really wonderful Sunday. And thank you so much for taking time to talk to me here on The Oasis. It's been a very enriching conversation. Thank you so much, Ola.
1: My absolute pleasure. Thank

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3: Your headlines. A task team has been launched to investigate a serial killer in South Africa's East Rand. And artificial intelligence gurus who call for the industries to slow down amid growing safety concerns. Thank you, Lee. Good morning. Police in South Africa have launched a tasked team to investigate a serial killer in Kempton Park, east of Johannesburg, after the bodies of four women were discovered in the same area over a two-month period. The latest body was found last night. Police say the women were found half naked with visible bruising. National Police spokesperson Atlenda Mate.
4: While investigations are still underway and SAPS has not at this stage confirmed that the deaths are linked to a serial killer, the similarities are sufficiently concerning for the police to issue a public warning and intensify investigations. Women in and around Kempton Park are urged not to walk or run alone, particularly in isolated areas. They should avoid secluded spaces, remain vigilant, and where possible, travel or exercise in groups.
3: Uganda's TV news presenter Prince Edward Rugudi Kijanangoma, who was named as the next monarch by the Toro clan elders, has reportedly cast 9 coffee beans into King Oyo Nyimba's grave, a ritual signifying the end of one reign and the start of another. King Oyo, once the world's youngest reigning monarch, was buried yesterday, days after a row broke out over who would succeed him. The 34-year-old king died last month while undergoing cancer treatment in the U.S. Oyo's sister, Princess Ruth Komundale, said the late king had left a will written in 2022 naming his young son as his successor. The boy's identity has never been disclosed. Uganda's President Yoweri Museveni has called for the matter to be resolved and to favor unity.

0: majority of a division. The number of confirmed Ebola cases in the Democratic Republic of Congo has reached 7,022, according to the latest government data. The latest situation report from the Public Health Institute also said the Ebola outbreak had spread to a seventh province, South Ubangi, located in the northwest of the country. Government also says about half of the patients are dying. The BBC's Peter Hayat reports.
1: A government spokesman posted on social media that cases had been falling since mid-August. He said 10 out of 61 health zones had recorded no cases for the past 3 weeks, though it was important to stay vigilant. The Congolese government first detected this outbreak of Ebola in May, but it's thought it may have been circulating for some time previously. Fighting it is made harder by a fragile healthcare system, armed rebellions, and some people's suspicion of health workers and opposition to health protections. But if these figures are reliable, they may offer a rare ray of hope.
0: Africa holds the greatest genetic diversity of any human population, yet African genomes remain among the least studied. Now, this is contained in a new book titled Genomics in Africa, to be launched tomorrow by the African Society of Human Genetics. The 304-page book brings together the continent's leading voices in human genetics. Professor Segun Fatumo, co-editor of the book, explains.
2: Book, we wanted a book that reflects how genomics research in Africa is done, not just a summary that is written by somebody from outside. So every chapter from that book comes from people who have done this work on the ground in Africa, people that understand what all the constraint in getting funding, the constraint in infrastructure that's available. So the book is, for us, it's much more about moving the genomics in Africa from just talking about representation to leadership. We want African scientists who can lead research, who can tell their story, who can set their agenda by themselves.
0: Finally, the heads of three leading artificial intelligence companies have called for the industry to slow down amid growing safety concerns. Anthropic CEO Dario Amodei has warned that rapid development could lead to rogue AI agents taking over the internet. He says this could cause hundreds of billions of dollars in damage. Elon Musk and OpenAI boss Sam Altman have agreed. The BBC's Lily Jamali reports.
3: Amodei lays out his concerns that the risks associated with artificial intelligence technology are very serious. So he proposed creating a system that gives governments a little more time than they currently have to properly regulate this technology. And he also floated the idea of monitors that would be independent third parties with the same access that company employees have to the models.
0: A recap of your top story. Police in South Africa have launched a task team to investigate a serial killer in Kempton Park, east of Johannesburg, after the bodies of four women were discovered in the same area over a two-month period. Now, for any news stories you would like to share with us, please send an email to newsroom@channelafrica.co.za or call us on +27 11 714 4459. For Channel Africa News, I'm Nosi Posuma.
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5: Alrighty, we're into the third and final hour of this Sunday's edition of The Oasis. 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Right now though, in this hour, we're gonna play some great music and then also go into our influencers doing amazing things. 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
7: I'm South African. I can't talk to you without speaking about Ginger Me Slowly. In fact, that song has brought so much pressure on us South African men and how to treat our women.
8: It's not a song that I don't want to sing, but there are times when I feel like maybe I want to have a set that's a little more like, you know, I don't know, that's sort of brewing in other emotional spaces. I still feel like, oh, but I should do Ginger Me Slowly. It's kind of a joke now with my man. You know, I love that it's a love song that people want to hear and that it occupies a kind of warm energy center for me.
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1: and you would like to hear it again,
0: worry not. We've got your back. 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

0: Alrighty, it's time for us to cross over to my best friend. She's my best friend. Hey, Bestie, how you doing?
1: Hey, Bestie, I'm all good. How are you doing?
0: I'm fantastic, thank you. What can we expect on Out and About today?
1: Alright, on Out and About today, we start off with private chef, Chef Alliston. And today we're experiencing really the flavors of fine dining, you know, because we like the finer things in life. All the girlies do. In the second hour of today's show, we're going to be speaking to our celebrity pick of the day, which is Buthola Mabuto. And then we wrap up with our self-care soft life. What does glamour actually mean to you? What makes you feel the most glamorous you ever have? That's what we'll be chatting about in today's final hour.
0: Absolutely love it. Have a fantastic show, Bestie, and have a really amazing week. Catch up again next week.
1: Thank you so much, Bestie. Have yourself a fantastic week. I'll see you next week.
0: Bye. The Journal
2: with Matseko Mosito. Did you know that men are actually far less likely to seek help for mental health challenges, often suffering in silence until they reach crisis point? 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
2: Dr. Alicia Porter, member of the South African Society for Psychiatrists.
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Alrighty, and that's how we come to the end of this edition of The Oasis. Thank you so much for joining me from anywhere in the world and Africa that you might find yourself. Thank you also to the team behind the scenes. Big shout out to Puleng and to Frances for holding it down on technical. Have a fantastic time, and don't forget to carry Channel Africa everywhere that you go. Catch you again next week, same time, same place. Goodbye.

0: Good morning. It's 9 a.m. Central Africa time, a beautiful Sunday morning, just in time for Out and About with myself, Palesa Tau, on the other side of our news update.
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2: Your headlines. A task team has been launched to investigate a serial killer in South Africa's East Rand, and Museveni calls for amicable resolution to the succession process for the late King Oyo Nyimba. Good morning, I'm Nosipho Zuma. Police in South Africa have launched a task team to investigate a serial killer in Kempton Park, east of Johannesburg, after the bodies of four women were discovered in the same area over a two-month period. The latest body was found last night. Police say the women were found half naked with visible bruising. National Police spokesperson Atlenda Matt.
3: While investigations are still underway and SAPS has not at this stage confirmed that the deaths are linked to a serial killer, the similarities are sufficiently concerning for the police to issue a public warning and intensify investigations. Women in and around Kempton Park are urged not to walk or run alone, particularly in isolated areas. They should avoid secluded spaces, remain vigilant, and where possible, travel or exercise in groups.
2: In another incident, police have intensified the search for a Kempton Park woman who went missing 4 days ago. 38-year-old Elizabeth Musela Khomo disappeared after she left her home for a run on Wednesday. National Police spokesperson Atlenda Mata has called on members of the public to assist with information.
3: We have been searching everywhere, hospitals, mortuaries, but these efforts have so far yielded no positive results. The circumstances surrounding her disappearance are currently being investigated, and police are pursuing every possible lead. Anyone who may have seen her, knows her whereabouts, or has any information that could assist this investigation is urged to immediately contact Warrant Officer Elvis Manyike on 082-465-7249.
2: Uganda's President Yoweri Museveni has called for the succession process for the late King Oyo Nyimba to be resolved in a manner that seeks unity over division. His comments come as a row broke out over who would succeed him. Uganda's TV news presenter Prince Edward Rukidi Kijanangoma, who was named as the next monarch by the Tora clan elders, reportedly cast 9 coffee beans into the king's grave, a ritual signifying the end of one reign and the start of another. The 34-year-old king died last month while undergoing cancer treatment in the U.S. He was buried yesterday. Oyo's sister, Princess Ruth Komuntale, said the late king had left a will written in 2022 naming his young son.

0: as his successor. The boy's identity has never been disclosed. The 2026 Indlulami South Africa 2035 barometer, launched in September 2026, highlights a deeply polarized public outlook on the nation's future rather than the outright youth optimism. Respondents under the age of 30 are more hopeful that South Africa is on the path to renewal than their older counterparts, Balendlam Teto reports.
1: The 2026 barometer found that 72% of current indicators point towards continued economic stagnation. The findings describe a country that continues to function but is struggling to create a convincing sense of progress. Many respondents fear that South Africa could slide into deeper institutional failure. This includes the risk of criminal syndicates capturing state institutions while the economy continues to decline. But researchers say there is a more hopeful outlook among younger South Africans.
0: And finally, Celine Dion has returned to the stage after 6 years with a sellout concert in Paris, the first of 16 performances. The Canadian singer was diagnosed with a rare neurological condition, stiff person syndrome, that affected her voice. Joyful fans spilled out of the Paris La Défense Arena last night, singing and dancing to her classic hits, while some were still wiping away tears.
2: It was just so emotional. She had tears in her eyes when she first came on. The whole concert, she gave it her all, and we were all behind her.
3: She didn't shy away from what she'd suffered, and she shared it with her audience and her fans. And not only that, she wanted to inspire the whole audience and encourage us all too.
0: A recap of your top story. Police in South Africa have launched a task team to investigate a serial killer in Kempton Park, east of Johannesburg, after the bodies of four women were discovered in the same area over a two-month period. Now, for any new stories you would like to share with us, please send an email to newsroom@channelafrica.co.za or call us on +27 11 714 4459. For Channel Africa News, I'm Nosi Pozuma.
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5: Good morning. Happy Sunday. I hope you are doing well wherever you are and you've started your Sunday on a really good note. I'm about to do exactly just that. This is Out and About with myself, Palisa Dawu, on Channel Africa. Thank you so much for coming through and joining us this morning. 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I am live on Facebook at Channel Africa. And of course, on all our other social media platforms is another great way to stay connected. That is at Channel Africa One. I have loads in store for you today. Our Sunday sauce, kickstarting with Chef Alistair van der Veen, who is a private chef, and we're going from fine dining to flavorful experiences in the first hour. Moving on to our celebrity picks today, chatting to Buto Lamabuto, and then wrapping up with our self-care soft life, where today we'll be speaking about glamour and what actually glamour means. In fact, how to make yourself feel glamorous when you might not be feeling exactly that way. So that's going to be a good one to end off the show with today. Let's go. It's going to be a good day. The only thing that's disheartening me is the news. I was listening to that with Nosipho Zuma, and you know, hearing the news almost every other week here in South Africa, and there's a woman missing, and the news saying, hey, we're trying to warn women not to run on their own, don't run late, run in a group. There's so many, oh my goodness, so many disheartening things about what's going on in that light. However, let's enjoy the show. We might have those conversations a little bit later on. Let's go. It's time for Out and About.

0: Oh man, if you haven't found it, be patient. It's coming to you. This is Yemi Alade, True Love, 10 past 9 Central Africa time on Out and About.
1: One day, Yossi Shweshwe and or Ankara Patton will be the next African print. Your hairstyle will become a cultural signature. Your slang will be in the dictionary, because heritage isn't just something we inherit, it's something we contribute to. The song being written today, the recipe passed down tonight, the slang invented tomorrow, the dance going viral next week. Our heritage isn't just behind us. It's happening right now. Celebrating Africa's heritage on Channel Africa, the African perspective. 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
2: We have Naughty in the building. Naughty the Killer Bee. When you speak of Mutswako, I think Kulichana, I think Double HP.
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4: 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No si body khasa. Bomponi hakeket wa rogo rembara sa san challenge. 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So radikede la fella really easy. 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
1: 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The thirst for knowledge. Yeah.

0: Beautiful one here, Jorge Smith with Alive alongside Wizkid on that one. And then before that, last night, everybody go child breakfast. We know that's Davido over there. And we're about to take a break. But hey, our chef is already in studio. And after our break, we're going to be hanging out with him. His name is Chef Alistair. And look, it's summer. It's spring, actually. But you know how it is. When we say it, when it's spring, it's klaar summer. That's what we're saying, right? So the sun is out and we're enjoying ourselves. And I think we have the perfect way to celebrate on a beautiful sun out spring or summer's day today. And we're going to chat a little bit more about that with Chef Alistair after the break.
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0: It's my favorite time of the week. It's time for our Sunday Source. And of course, this is where we meet the chefs in person. And we also get to do some tasting, you know what I mean? And today we're stepping into the world of culinary creativity with a chef whose career has taken over fine dining kitchens and five-star hospitality for private dining, large-scale events, innovative food experiences, more than 12 years in the industry. Today we hang out with Chef Alistair van der Westhuizen, who's built a reputation for menu innovation, kitchen leadership, and creating memorable experiences around food. And today he's hanging out with us for our Sunday Source. How are you doing?
7: I'm well, thanks. And you?
0: I'm fantastic. Thank you so much for coming.
7: Thanks for having me.
0: Not just for coming, you know, I always have to thank the chefs for coming, but putting in the effort to present us with some lovely food here today. But before we go into that, let's speak a little bit about your own personal journey. 12 years is pretty much around the same amount of time I have been doing this as well. So, yeah. You know, it's quite some time and you get to learn a lot over, you know, 10 years in a particular career and industry. So tell me a little bit about your journey in the culinary world.
7: Okay, so formerly from Durban.
0: Yeah.
7: Born and bred, moved up to Johannesburg, worked a lot in Durban, trained a lot in Durban.
0: Okay.
7: Hotels like Ilangeni, Oyster Box, Cafe La Plage, and a few to name others. Did a lot of Durban Julys as well.
0: Yes.
7: So from large scale events to small fine dining restaurants, being there. Now I'm currently at Radisson Red in Rosebank.
0: Love that.
7: Yeah, I'm the exec sous chef there currently. Second in charge of the kitchen there. So yeah, just a whole lot of playing around with food.
0: Yes.
7: I'm classically French trained, but in the industry and in the current position that I am in, I need to know a bit more than French.
0: Yes.
7: So I specialize in a lot. From French to Asian, do a bit of South African as well. Mm-hmm. A lot of mixing in terms of flavors and style that we work with. It is important as a chef to be very flexible.
0: Yes.
7: We're not just catering for one type of clientele at Radisson Red in Rosebank, including my private chefing as well. You get some guests that are from overseas and they hit you up, hey, can you do this for me? Can you do that? As long as there's an ingredient for it.
0: You have to be able to say yes.
7: Yeah.
0: Can you do this? Absolutely, I can do that.
7: Yeah. So we dabble, like even playing around with a lot of different ideas, especially having different groups coming in and out of the hotel. Even as a private chef as well, you never know what type of client is going to contact you.
0: Yeah.
7: A client could say, you know what, I want a fine dining experience, but totally South African. Okay, cool. But how are you going to spice up pap? How are you going to spice up chakalaka?
0: Yeah.
7: How are you going to make it look different in terms of plating, in terms of the taste profile and stuff? Also, we deal with a lot of students as well.
0: Mm-hmm.
7: I always put a lot of energy into the students that we do have at Radisson Red, even when I do private chefing as well, take some students out with me.
0: Mm.
7: I have to know a bit more to obviously give a bit more.
0: True.
7: We're always researching, always looking for new ideas, always open to any questions and stuff like that. So it's been a long journey.
0: Yeah.
7: A cool one at that. Chefing is never easy.
0: Yeah.
7: I can tell you now, people always look at Gordon Ramsay, Jamie Oliver.
0: Mm.
7: Trust me.
0: And they're like, "Hi, it's just a little cooking here and there, right?" But not really.
7: It's just a little cooking until you have 500 people maybe or 200 people at your doorstep and you need to push out a buffet in 2 hours.
0: Yeah.
7: How do you get that done?
0: What's your favorite part of what you do? I mean, you speak about the fact that you've had so many different experiences and you're versatile and you do so many parts. But, you know, between like the event, food or the private dining, what is your favorite experience? Like when you're getting a particular gig, which one do you say, yes, I love doing these?
7: I won't lie to you. I like doing all gigs as long as there's food involved, but it also depends, especially on the client.
0: Okay.
7: So if the client is like accommodating and just like small things, it makes the experience a lot more better.
0: Okay.
7: Plus to what I found is going into people, especially with private chef and going into people's homes, you actually get to ask certain type of questions to a certain type of person that you don't get to on a normal day.
0: Mm-hmm.
7: Like, hey, you know what? How did you get a 10-bedroom house?
0: Yes, exactly. Like you're just interacting with so many different people.
7: And you actually find out that, hey, you know what? This person literally started from nothing, grew their way up, put in work on it, and found a way to actually make good, honest money.
0: Mm.
7: And literally, the type of clientele sometimes that we do go to is your average person in four ways, staying in Sir T.C. Anton whatsoever.
0: Yeah.
7: But the knowledge and the stuff that we actually get from speaking to either a guest at work or a client that we're cooking for, the knowledge behind that you actually get in terms of business, because I like business, that you get to ask them, you get to pick their brain on. And the information that you actually get back is actually certain things that could help you one day or currently does help me.
0: Yeah.
7: So even you hear about people from different countries. So guys don't know, hey, what's pup? How do we explain pup, bro?
0: Yeah, exactly.
7: Then you're like, no, but we have polenta in our country. Okay, cool. Similar thing, just that one is refined, one is not refined.
0: Yeah.
7: So hearing about different experiences from the guests themselves, especially a lot of international guests that come to South Africa.
0: Yes.
7: Just to hear what they have to say. Like, we sometimes take it for granted, or you know what, cool, we in SA.
0: Yeah, it is what it is.
7: Yeah, it is what it is. Trust me, people that come here are actually so amazed at this country here that it'll actually make you change your thinking about where you are and actually make you a lot more prouder of where you do stay. Yeah, we do. I've had guests ask me, like, what is load shedding? Why did the lights drop? Oh, no.
0: Like, hey, we'll tell you that. It's a storefront. It's an internal matter.
7: Exactly. Like, no, don't worry about that. It's just the government playing with us.
0: Yeah.
7: And they're like, oh, okay, cool. We didn't know this happens. We're like, yeah, no, cool, but all good in the hood. They're like, but you know what? Regardless of everything, you guys made a plan.
0: Yes.
7: You guys made a plan to get us what we need to sort out the event and stuff.
0: Yeah.
7: And I watched an interview or a TikTok with Rassie Erasmus.
0: Yes.
7: And he literally stated, he's like, you know what? South Africans make a plan.
0: They do.
7: And if you look at it, that's something we should be proud of.
0: 100%.
7: We can make a plan through everything, through no lights, with lights, no stove, here, there.
0: The wicks.
7: So, yeah, it's a cool environment to be in.
0: Yeah. Lovely. Okay, let's chat about some of the food that you've brought for us here today. I couldn't wait to go into that as well. You know what I love seeing in front of me is something that prepares for the season that we are in, that we've just entered. So we just got into spring and we're heading into summer. And the one thing that people love to do, especially on the continent, is gather and be together and enjoy some time together and, you know, chat and make food and laugh together. And this always reminds me of this. So you brought a selection of finger foods and charcuterie items. Yeah. Tell us a little bit about this.
7: So we've got a cheese board here, yes, with some dried fruit, some pretzels, biscuits and stuff. Great pairing with wine. Especially if you're chilling in the afternoon, nothing too heavy, something, yes, more light. South African favorite, South African staple, biltong. If you haven't, correct, had it, try it. Please do yourself a favor.
0: I cannot resist biltong. One thing about me, I will have some. Oh my gosh, hang on. Wait.
7: So that they will tell you, that's proper biltong.
0: There we go.
7: Proper,
0: yes. Proper okay. Biltong. I was trying to go grab some biltong. Because, and if you don't know what biltong is, I know, I mean, we don't just have a South African audience. Care to explain?
7: Yeah. So biltong is basically cured meat that's cured with a lot of spices, mm-hmm, some coriander, pepper, cumin, spice, some salt. And then it's actually cured for a period of time, depending on, obviously, the butcher's style and curing, yeah, style and things like that. So on the platter, we have sliced biltong. We've got some dry horse and some chili sticks, which, mm-hmm, are my favorite.
0: Oh, yeah.
7: So, yeah, that is basically biltong. Yeah. Goes well with everything and anything. Then we've got, so I've chosen to bring South Africa in Africa. Yes. Meat is a big thing.
0: One thing about meat. We need meat, guys.
7: So we always say back at the hotel, whenever we do cook, if there's no meat, we don't eat.
0: I love that. I love that.
7: So on a meat platter, this one here, you'll find at Radisson Red in Rosebank. Mm-hmm. So we've got, this is the prime fierce platter. So it's some chicken wings, some lamb chops, some borscht, and some steak together with some fries. You can order your side. You can actually change the fries into pap and chakalaka, whatever, yummy, you like. We can build it there. We have a total of 3 platters upstairs. So this is just one of them.
0: Now, let's speak about the importance of putting together something like this and how we don't just like get to imitate it, but, you know, how we can maximize on meals like this. How I personally, I mean, I love hosting, right? I don't do it as often because, you know, it's a lot of work.
7: The cleanup.
0: But when you, yeah, the cleanup and, you know. But when you have people over, it's always so important to have those middle points between your meals, between your main meals, and just making sure that people are eating, are fed, are snacking. Because that's also such a South African and African thing to do, like feeding people and making sure that even when there's nice conversations flowing and maybe some drinks flowing too, you're able to sort of snack in between. How would you organize, or when would you bring together something like this when hosting an event or even hosting a group of people?
7: Okay, the cheese board and the biltong platter.
0: Yeah.
7: It's a good thing to start with a whole station of like a cheese board, add some cold meats onto that and stuff. It also depends on how long and where you're going to be. Yeah. You don't want to actually put something out that'll actually spoil in a couple of hours or go off with a 4-hour period.
0: Makes sense, yeah.
7: So cheeses, very good, cool temperature. You can travel with them 100%. Mm. Biltong, highly recommend it.
0: Yes,
7: highly recommended. You can keep it in your bag, you can pop it on a platter, easily accessible everywhere and everywhere. With the meat platter, that there comes out a bit later at night.
0: Okay.
7: After few drinks have been had, much more heavier.
0: Correct.
7: So that's the late night special, basically.
0: Okay.
7: On that
0: love
7: one
0: that.
7: This one, yeah, we can nibble through the whole day from the time we get here. Drinks are out, cooler boxes are out, go to town, have fun. Kids can also have it, family friendly and stuff. Mm. This one comes a bit also family friendly, but I'd always keep this for the later, the main course of the evening.
0: Okay.
7: Quick one. If you do have a braai platter.
0: Yes.
7: Right? And you see there's meat left over the next morning.
0: Mm-hmm.
7: Quick tip, because I come from an Indian background as well. So get your tomatoes, onions, curry leaf, and a bit of curry powder.
0: Mm-hmm.
7: Cook that together.
0: Mm-hmm.
7: Chop all that meat up. Add it into the chutney, as it's called. And then you have a breakfast chutney for the next day.
0: Oh.
7: If you add a ton of chili to that, then it's called bubbler's chutney for the next day.
0: I see. I'm also tasting some of the meat. This is lamb, right?
7: Yeah, lamb chops.
0: Mm. Mm. Okay, they've done so well. I love that. I also love the flavors on them. Let's speak a little bit about your career as well.
7: Yeah.
0: Moving forward, when you look ahead, what's the next chapter for Chef Alistair? Are we talking about creating your own culinary brand? Are you going to move more to private dining? Do you love the hotelier experience?
7: So Quick one. So I've got Sakane with me. She's one of our students. Sakane loves.
0: Sakane is hiding from us. Yeah. She doesn't want to be on air.
7: I don't know why. So Sakane loves picking my brain.
0: Mm-hmm.
7: So this morning I got to work and the chefs were there. So I was like, hey, you know what? There were two students. Please, I don't want to pick anyone.
0: Yeah.
7: So can you guys do rock, paper, scissors?
0: Okay.
7: So I still remain like guilty free.
0: Good. I love that.
7: So she won. And as soon as we got in the car, I'm like, Sakane, please, not a lot of questions, eh? let's enjoy the morning. So she, in the exact same question, what would I like to do after this?
0: Yeah.
7: I like the hotel you're seeing. Mm-hmm. It keeps me going, especially the business side of it and the cooking side to find balance in between. My next position would be an exec chef. Still maybe another year or so.
0: Okay.
7: To be honest. And then just pursue a bit more in the private chefing sector as well.
0: Okay.
7: This is quite... like flooded sector. There's a lot of private chefs around, guys that are actually doing it full time as their staple income and stuff like that. It is a sector that I would like to get into, play a bit more in, do a bit more functions, just to obviously experience and keep myself sharp as well. I would like to travel a bit more, especially abroad.
0: Of course.
7: Especially with the private chefing thing becoming like a real niche and doing a lot better in like your cities like Cape Town and stuff like that. The private chefing is an option for me.
0: Mm.
7: Doing the private gigs, it also gives me a bit more time to express myself, my own type of menus.
0: Yes.
7: And obviously cater to different types of clientele in a very more specific, like, crafted way.
0: Mm-hmm.
7: It's a total different experience from when you see me at the hotel.
0: Yes.
7: A lot different, more interaction with me than we take chefs with us.
0: Mm-hmm.
7: And also to give back to the chefs that we work with, to show them, hey, you know what? It's not necessarily that you have to do a 6-3. You can do your own thing as a 9-to-5, as a private chef, cooking for a family.
0: Yeah.
7: I have some friends that actually cook for one set family from Monday to a Friday.
0: Wow.
7: And they actually pull off small events here and there for the family.
0: Yeah.
7: Some clients actually travel with their private chefs.
0: Imagine.
7: So, and a lot of perception is that private chefs are the expensive lot.
0: Yeah, and that's not true?
7: Not true.
0: Really?
7: And we can create menus according to your budget.
0: Okay.
7: As long as it's a reasonable budget and it's costed correctly, that's where we come in.
0: Yeah.
7: Private chefing is not meant to be just for...
0: I mean, every time we hear the word private, we already think, I can't afford this one.
7: No, it really isn't. It's basically if you and your partner want to go out, you're specifically paying the same, maybe a little bit more, because it's at home.
0: Yeah.
7: You literally don't...
0: But if you were going to go to like a fine dining restaurant, for example... You could get a chef, you know, for the amount of money you were going to pay them.
7: Yeah.
0: You could get a chef to come and give you that experience in the comfort of your home.
7: Exactly. So it just depends on the chef, who it is, how much you're willing to spend for it. But always speak to the chef.
0: Okay.
7: And be, okay, you know what, this is my budget. What can you... Sometimes we honestly have to say, you know what, hold on. We can't really do this. It's not too feasible.
0: Yes.
7: Just maybe, okay, can you put another $50?
0: Yeah,
7: then we can work something out with the menu and stuff. So everything is workable, but it also depends on the chef.
0: True.
7: But at the same time, it is an experience that you're not going to get any other hotel, any other place. We come to your place, we leave like we weren't there.
0: Yes.
7: Clean down everything. You wouldn't even know we were there. You only have pictures to prove the night. And
0: that there was a chef there.
7: Yeah, that's it. So it's a very, very fine line between yes, we can do it and yes, we can't do it.
0: Okay.
7: But always inquire. Inquiry is the best option.
0: I love that. Well, let's speak about where we can find out more about you, Chef Alistair. Where can we find you? Do you have social media platforms?
7: Yeah.
0: How can we get a hold of you?
7: So you can find me on TikTok, Chef Ali Jean. The Alleygine.
0: Mm-hmm.
7: You can find me on Instagram at Alleygine3589. I am available on WhatsApp. You can catch me on WhatsApp 084-755-9751. Just drop me a message and let's get a coat done, see what we can help you guys from picnics to you name it, even if it's big functions.
0: Oh, and the sun is out. Please make those calls.
7: Hey.
0: Because there is no time that is better. to have yourself a fantastic meal with your loved ones than at this time of the year. So I'm pretty sure, I hope your phone is going to be ringing nonstop.
7: Thank you.
0: You know? And thank you so much for coming. I also say thank you to Chef Tsakane for coming as well, even though she doesn't want to speak to us on air. But it was a pleasure to have both of you in our studios this morning.
7: Thank you. Quick shout out to Food Hunter,
0: yes.
7: The team at Radisson Riad that I work with. Mm-hmm. Thank you guys so much. We love you guys. We do put in a lot of long hours and hard work, but I do appreciate you guys. To Chef Candace, our exec chef, thank you so much for giving us a platform where we can actually express ourselves as chefs.
0: Yeah.
7: And to every other chef in the industry, please take care of your mental health. If you need
0: it,
7: if you need to speak to anyone, if anything is too hard, you know the Chefs Association numbers. If not, let's all chefs get together, help each other, and make the industry better for the guys that are coming after us.
0: Yeah.
7: And yeah, thank you guys so much for having us here as well.
0: Thank you. What an important message. I really, really appreciate that. And hopefully they are listening, because, you know, mental health is so, so important.
7: Big,
0: everywhere. We do need to speak about it. So I'm glad that you put that in there. That is Chef Alistair van der Westhuizen, executive sous chef at the Radisson Riad, also private chef. So definitely get in touch with him. Make the summer and spring memorable with some really, really good food. That's our Sunday sauce for today.
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8: So how do you respond to Niger's new penal code, which criminalizes the same-sex relationships and imposes prison terms of up to 10 years?
9: Yes, I think the Niger legal system is responding to what is more or less a clarion call to criminalize unnatural relationships among people of same sex. And it's a response to the growing tendency of the West to continue to impose their beliefs and understanding of human rights on the African continent and other developing countries.
8: That's Dr. Samson Osagie, who's a Nigerian lawyer and former vice president of the African Bar Association. And there are those that are defending it, and many that are saying it's out of order. Where do you sit?

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1: When a good girl gone bad, what you gonna do?

0: Na na na na na na na na melanin, the beautiful, beautiful melanin of our people. Sauti Sol featuring Peto ranking on that one. Salif Keita coming through before that one with Sina. Let's take a break as I continue to nibble on today's Sunday sauce. It's an incredible platter. There's three different types of cheeses. There's some dried fruits, some grapes, some chicken wings, some biltong. Yummy, yummy, yummy.
1: African Diaries.
2: Lovelene Basie is an entrepreneur, founder of Leadership with Lovelene, a coaching and leadership development outfit, and the chief operating officer at Health Guard International.
3: You know, I actually don't work. I come to the radio station and I dance around, play some really great music. They call it work. They call it work.
4: That's a good kind of work. I like that.
2: You believe to be the youngest black woman leading a multinational direct selling company in Africa. What did that journey from law to the C-suite look like?
4: Law is what I studied, but
5: law can be very stiff.
4: And I'm saying this as a lawyer, I still hold my law licenses. But you know, when you curse over to the side to direct selling,
5: it's sales. People are just excited.
4: They want to party, they want to sell. There's the joy in the conversion. But my legal background really helps me a lot with what I do now, because I'm able to

0: faces you know, the stories you don't. Out and about, weekends from 9 to 12 p.m. Central African time.
1: My money, my body, now your own.
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0: This song has come a long way. Originally written by Tanzanian songwriter Adam Salim in 1945 and recorded for the very first time by Kenyan musician Fadihi William. It's one of the world's most famous Swahili love songs. Malaika means angel, and it was popularized as well by South African singer Miriam Makeba. And right now it's being sung in this one by Angelique Kidjo. This is Malaika right here on Channel Africa. Angelique Kidjo has also been doing fantastic in 2026. Just last month, on the 18th of August 2026, she was officially honored with a Hollywood Star of Fame, celebrating her four-decade career and cultural impact. So that was a big moment for her. I've been watching articles of her being so, so grateful. She released her 18th studio album in 2026 as well. That's back in April, which is a 16-track project collaboration with artists like Pharrell Williams, Quavo, Ira Starr, Davido, Nile Rodgers, and PJ Mortis. And of course, then she received her Hollywood Star of Fame this year. So it's been a big year for Angelique Kidjo. So I would say, look, congratulations, and she deserves it. What a legend. It's 10 a.m. Central Africa time. More of Out and About coming up in the second hour of the show. And while we continue to nibble from this first hour, let's bring back Nosipho Zuma with our latest news.
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1: Good morning. I am Nosipho Zuma. In your news this hour, the Center for Research on Energy and Clean Air has released a report which has revealed that pollution from Sasol's Secunda plant can be linked to about 1,000 deaths annually in South Africa. Now, according to the report, there are also 260 new childhood asthma cases. Danielle Nesson is the center's air quality analyst.
2: People in Johannesburg will be familiar with this sulfurous smell that comes and goes. But for the people who live around Secunda, this is part of a more persistent concern about air pollution that they face. We wanted to understand how exactly does this one facility, Sasol Secunda, contribute to that public health burden. And our analysis showed that about 1,000 premature deaths a year and a total health-related cost of almost 19 billion rand. What we are estimating is the additional risk as a result to exposure to this pollution. So this is pollution that's contributing to heart conditions, lung conditions. It's not individual deaths, but it's showing the wider burden of this pollution on the population.
1: The South African Institute for Taxation says government should focus on expanding the tax base rather than imposing huge new tax increases. The Institute CEO Professor Keith Engel says better enforcement and job creation are critical to increasing revenue. He says SARS is also targeting undisclosed wealth and using digitalization and third-party information to strengthen tax collection. Engel was speaking ahead of the Institute annual tax indab, which will take place from tomorrow, the 14th to the 16th of September in Sandton, Johannesburg.
3: But the real issue has been for quite some time, and you see in newspapers, is we need to expand the tax base. And the only way to expand the tax base is not through law, but through better enforcement. Well, that's right. Now, that's a little outside the scope of the revenue service. This revenue service is about collecting. But yes, I think really, the big issue is how do we get this economy going again? And that really is a bigger political issue. And how do we use government to actually produce jobs? And unfortunately, government is stuck in expending more on job, more regulation and more on other kind of things like that, and more on political grandstanding.
1: The 2026 Indlamini South Africa 2035 barometer, launched in September 2026, highlights a deeply polarized public outlook on the nation's future rather than outright youth optimism. Respondents under the age of 30 are more hopeful that South Africa is on a path to renewal than their older counterparts. Balentlem Tetwa reports.
4: The 2026 barometer

0: to found that 72% of current indicators point towards continued economic stagnation. The findings describe a country that continues to function but is struggling to create a convincing sense of progress. Many respondents fear that South Africa could slide into deeper institutional failure. This includes the risk of criminal syndicates capturing state institutions while the economy continues to decline. But researchers say there is a more hopeful outlook among younger South Africans.
1: Uganda's President Yoweri Museveni has called for the succession process for the late King Oyo Nyimba to be resolved in a manner that seeks unity over division. His comments come as a row broke out over who would succeed him. Uganda's TV presenter Prince Edward Rugudi Kijanangoma, who was named as the next monarch by the Tora clan elders, reportedly cast 9 coffee beans into the king's grave, a ritual signifying the end of one reign and the start of another. The 34-year-old king died last month while undergoing cancer treatment in the U.S. He was buried yesterday. Oyo's sister, Princess Ruth Komuntale, said the late king had left a will written in 2022, naming his young son as his successor. The boy's identity has never been disclosed. And finally, Britain's national security advisor says Europe's strategy to support Ukraine and impose sanctions on Russia is working. But Jonathan Powell told a conference in Kyiv that the continent must be ready to endure real hardship this winter to keep up the pressure on Moscow. The BBC's James Lindell reports.
2: Jonathan Powell rarely speaks in public, so his remarks at the Yalta European Strategy Forum provide an unusual insight into his thinking. He accepted Ukraine was facing difficulties, increased Russian attacks, too few air defences. He said there were strong reasons for optimism. The front line holding, Russian casualties rising, deep strikes biting. He said Europe should not ease sanctions on Russian energy, despite expected gas shortages.
1: A recap of your top story. The Center for Research on Energy and Clean Air has released a report which has revealed that pollution from Sasol's Secunda plant can be linked to about 1,000 deaths annually in South Africa. Now, according to the report, there are also 260 new childhood asthma cases. Now, for any news stories you would like to share with us, please send an email to newsroom@channelafrica.co.za or call us on +27 11 714 4459. For Channel Africa News, I'm Nosi Posuma.
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4: Hey, we're in the second hour of Out and About with myself, Palisa Tau. We're having a fantastic Sunday morning, and I'm having it with you. So thank you so much for joining us here on Channel Africa on www.channelafrica.co.za on the SABC Plus app where we are live. So yes, you can find us just in the live segment of the SABC Plus app. You get to see the visuals as well as the audio. So you're hanging out with us in person over there. 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I'm talking Instagram, TikTok, X, LinkedIn. So no matter how you're interacting with us, find us there on Channel Africa One. In this hour of the show, we're going into our celebrity picks. Today, speaking with someone who both is a recording artist, but also someone who has made way to make sure that the music industry is changing by being on the business side of it all as well. Goes by the name of Butho Lamabutho, and we'll be chatting to him in this hour of the show, speaking about his movements from musician to A&R, and someone who is really focused on building catalogs, building independent music infrastructure for African artists. So that's going to be quite exciting to look forward to in this hour of the show.
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5: So how do you respond to Niger's new penal code, which criminalizes same-sex relationships and imposes prison terms of up to 10 years?
6: Yes, I think the Niger legal system is responding to what is more or less a clarion call to criminalize unnatural relationships among people of same sex. And it's a response to the growing tendency of the West to continue to impose their beliefs and understanding of human rights on the African continent and other developing countries.
5: That's Dr. Samson Osagie, who's a Nigerian lawyer and former vice president of the African Bar Association. And there are those that are defending it and many that are saying it's out of order. Where do you sit?

0: Let's just do it.
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0: Oh man, Usher and Wizkid on this one. IDG, I don't go. Magics came through as well with Philem, and we started the triple play with Inauma, Inauma. BN came through on that one as well. It's 10:20 Central Africa time on Out and About. We're going to be chatting to our celebrity pick of the day a little bit later on, and once they get here, we're going to really be understanding what the importance is of building the right infrastructure in the music industry. So whether you're going to be an artist or you're going to be a music executive, both ways, you know, the combos need to communicate. You need to make sure that you're creating a future forward industry and you're contributing to a future forward industry as well. And we're going to be unpacking that with our guest of the day.
1: African Diaries with Titch Protez.
2: Lovelyn Basie is an entrepreneur, founder of Leadership with Lovelyn, a coaching and leadership development outfit, and the chief operating officer at Health Guard International.
3: You know, I actually don't work. I come to the radio station and I dance around, play some really great music.
4: They call it work. They call it work.
5: That's a good kind of work. I like that.
2: You believe to be the youngest black woman leading a multinational direct selling company in Africa. What did that journey from law to the C-suite look like?
5: Law is what I studied, but
6: law can be very stiff.
5: And I'm saying this as a lawyer, I still hold my law licenses. But you know, when you curse over to the side to direct selling,
6: it's sales. People are just excited.
5: They want to party, they want to sell. There's the joy in the conversion. But my legal background really helps me a lot with what I do now, because I'm able to

0: AOJ saying that's your number. Before that, Ira Starr with Rush. It's 10:28 Central Africa time, and in this hour of the show, we're speaking all things music with our celebrity pick of the day, still making their way to the studio, so we're going to be hanging out with them in just a bit. And I want to go back to that issue that I was speaking about in the morning that I find so completely disheartening. And I know it's a Sunday, and I know we need to keep it lighthearted, but we can't ignore the news. Just, I mean, they're there, and we hear them. That's why we have to play them, because the news are important for all of us. And the fact that, you know, there's still so much danger lurking, particularly for women in our societies, is so disheartening. There is a woman here in South Africa in the area of Kempton Park in Johannesburg that's been missing on a run, you know. And it's beautiful to see, you know, more people are getting health conscious. A lot more people are getting into, you know, things that make them feel good, like running. And it's a beautiful hobby to have. But it seems like it's a hobby that women can't afford to have anymore, because we are going missing. And there's a woman that's gone missing, and there's been a campaign nationwide to try and locate her. But in the same area, there's been two or three other bodies of women that have been found in the past couple of weeks. And that is terrible news. And you know, it speaks of safety issues and the issues that, you know, we think we're addressing, but nothing is really changing. You know, we're hearing speeches from the government, but nothing is really changing. We're hearing conversations happen. We're hearing them on the podcasts, on social media. But is anything actually changing if we continue every week to have a woman who is in fear of her life, and friends and family who's afraid for a woman's life because nobody knows where she is? So definitely, I really hope that they find that woman safe and healthy, even though, unfortunately, it doesn't happen that way most of the time. And that's the part that makes it even sadder than before. And, you know, sometimes it looks like it's menial when you see people speaking about someone's missing, a child that's missing, a woman that's missing, sometimes even a man that's missing. And you're like, people like, please retweet, please share, you know, and you look past them like, I'm sure there's enough people who are sharing and retweeting. But do your part nonetheless. You never know how, you know, your sharing or your retweeting of that information could lead to some kind of breakthrough. And my heart really is with the family and the friends and the child. I mean, they are a single mother, and the children of this woman who is missing. And I really hope that she is found. And let's be safe. Let's try our best to be safe. I mean, it really isn't a safe world, particularly for women and children. And unfortunately, sometimes the issue itself, the main issue, isn't really being addressed, but we're finding ways to make the women feel safe. So maybe do run in groups, and maybe try not to run at night and change your schedule. But when is it going to be until that we have to change our lives because, you know, some people don't have self-control, and some people need to keep others unsafe in order for them. I don't know why they need to do that, but I really don't know. But hey, we do need to do what we need to do to keep safe. So be safe out there, especially now. You know, the sun is getting out. The people are feeling more free. We're going out a lot more. We want to, you know, enjoy the world, enjoy the activities. But it seems like the world isn't for all of us to enjoy equally, because some of us, our lives are in danger when we try to enjoy the world as we see fit. My prayers and my thoughts are with the friends and family of the woman. 10:32 Central Africa time. I will go into more music right now, so I'm not always going to be in a somber mood, but I do feel like these are conversations that need to be addressed. And, you know, well done to the news team as well here at Channel Africa for speaking out and addressing these issues as part of our daily news. Let's keep going with the music as we hang on and wait on for our celebrity pick of the day, who's going to be hanging out with us in the studio.
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0: It's Jackie with Forever. Kickstarting this triple play is Rush with Iris Star, and bam, in the middle of it is Omalay with Save Heaven right here on Channel Africa. What are you up to this Sunday? Let me know. Is it going to be a chilled one for you? Do you have plans? Are you going out? Are you inviting me? I hope you are. And what's up the week coming ahead? Let me know. What are you looking forward to in the week ahead? I have a lot to look forward to in the week ahead. Spending some time with some loved ones. Doing some work, have a great meeting that I'm looking forward to. So yeah, it's going to be a good week coming up ahead. I want to know what your week is going to be like. And of course, where you are listening to us from. Go to our Facebook live stream. So go on Facebook, go and search Channel Africa. You'll see the big red dot around our profile picture. That is our live stream. Go on the live stream and you get to see me in studio. There's also a comment section there where we get to chat. So you can talk to me there and I'll let you know and I'll answer you and I'll talk to you. So yeah, we're there together and we're hanging out together. But if you also want to see me on another platform, you can see me on the SABC Plus app, where Channel Africa is live as of September. So very exciting stuff happening in the Channel Africa family. Also, more exciting things actually happening before we go on a break, right? We have our podcasts that are coming up and our podcasts are about to go live. So that's going to be something that you have to look forward to, because they are going to be giving you everything. 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Keep a lookout. 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

0: He is a legend indeed, Oliver Mtukudzi with Todi. It's time for our celebrity picks, sounds and bites. And this Sunday on our celebrity feature, we shine the spotlight on a man who has experienced the music industry from both sides of the mic. Butho Lamabutho, let me just say it right to make sure. He's a Johannesburg-based music executive, A&R strategist, entrepreneur and artist whose journey began with his own music project, Ghetto Prophecy, before evolving into artist development, management, publishing, distribution, executive leadership and the likes. And today, as the founder of Mculo Content Aggregators and Aquinas Media, he is focused on discovering talent, building catalogs and creating independent music infrastructure that gives African artists greater ownership and sustainable opportunities. Butho Lamabutho, thank you so much for joining us on Channel Africa this morning.
1: Thank you so much for having me, guys.
0: How are you doing?
1: I think I'm doing good.
0: Okay.
1: I think I'm in a good space.
0: Okay, good, good.
1: Yeah, the year has been challenging, but yes, we're here.
0: Okay, I'm glad. Yeah. Because to be honest, it has been a challenging year all around. I've been hearing a lot of people expressing this. So 2026 has not been easy at all. But as long as we're here, right? I always remember the song, As Long Sa Phefumula.
1: Yeah, right?
0: Because if you're still alive, your time is not up yet and you still have a fighting chance to get the things that you want. Let's speak a little bit about your history, right? From artist to music executive. It sounds like you've been learning a lot and you've been very intentional about what you want to achieve in the music industry. So let's speak about that transition, right? Knowing you have a talent and, you know, trying to express yourself in your talent, but also seeing the greater stuff behind the talent and the fact that you want to pursue learning and growing the industry as well.
1: Yeah, man. I think that's a very, very good question to start at, because, you know, I was an artist, as you know.
0: Yeah.
1: But I never really made it big as an artist. Mm-hmm. And that feeling that I had made me become the guy that I wanted, like, as an artist. You know, I needed people to assist me when I was an artist. And I realized that the industry was set up in a format that doesn't really support other independent artists. Mm-hmm. Like, they only focus on maybe what's already trending, for example. Like, these days, major labels would sign an artist based on the song on TikTok.
0: Yes.
1: Nobody is going out there, like, not caring about the numbers, you know. Everybody now is just focused on the numbers. Like, everybody forgot about the music side of this whole thing. Why we do it? Why we're in this business? Mm. So I was just that guy, you know, that decided to be the guy now that just focuses on the talent that doesn't have that support. Mm. And that's how I started my company, just to give back to the younger version of myself that never got the opportunity to present their work, even though they are no one, you know, and they are respected.
0: Yeah.
1: So I always look at an artist based on the music, not based on the numbers.
0: I love that. I love that because the music is what's important. The music is what keeps us alive, right?
1: Definitely.
0: The music is the expression that we're looking for. But I mean, we have to understand it is a business. It's out there. But seeing the fact that you can put those two together and still focus on what's important. But I also love the fact that you said, I do this to give back to my younger version, the younger version of myself, who was looking for this kind of support and who was looking to grow and to learn. What are these things that you want the artists who are just like the younger version of yourself to learn, to understand about the industry, but also to understand about their music and their offering?
1: You know, artists not knowledgeable about a lot of things.
0: Yeah.
1: They think the music industry, that's it, but there's the music business as well.
0: Yes.
1: So my job now is to actually come in and educate them on the business side of the music, on how this music can actually pay you as an artist. Because most of the artists just think, you know, being a celebrity, being on stage, you know, they never look like think about it long term, you know, royalties on the publishing side. If my song plays on radio, how is my money collected, you know, such things. So I'm just a guy that fills in those gaps within the youth.
0: Yeah.
1: Because there's not a lot of information that's easily spread out to the young kids, you know.
0: Yeah.
1: I think they're waiting for the kids not to be relevant, and then the kids start questioning, okay, where is my money? And the money has been chowed already.
0: Mm. And so relevance is something that comes and goes so quickly in the industry right
1: definitely.
0: Now, right?
1: But it doesn't mean that even if you're no longer relevant, you can't survive.
0: Yeah.
1: If you knew your business, you know that my song is going to continue playing on radio. Mm-hmm. And those are royalties. You know, you need to understand that. That it's not just about the gigs, money.
0: Yeah.
1: There's so much going on behind the song, like behind the music.
0: True.
1: And I make sure that I try as much as I can to really, really close that gap. Hence, I started the company because the majors never signed us when we were artists.
0: Yeah.
1: So I was like, you know what? Let me be the major for the streets.
0: Mm.
1: Let me just focus on these kids and actually educate them also about how we're going to make this money together.
0: Okay.
1: Yeah.
0: I love that.
1: Yeah.
0: I mean, you say that the numbers shouldn't be the only reason that an artist gets a chance, because that's also quite, especially when it comes to social media, it's so fickle because new things trend every week. And
1: new
0: songs trend every week and new people trend every week.
1: And they don't last.
0: And they don't last because, I mean, we move on. We love the trend.
1: Because it wasn't about the music.
0: It wasn't about the music at all, right? So when you are listening now with the way that you're structuring things, when you're listening to an emerging artist, what are some of those intangible qualities that you look out for beyond their streams and their followings? What makes you believe in someone?
1: I'm a huge believer of anyone that believes in themselves.
0: Okay.
1: Because I know that whatever you believe in will definitely come to light.
0: Mm-hmm.
1: So I look at passionate artists that really, really want this before we even listen to the music. We see whether you are willing to post 3 times a day.
0: Yeah.
1: Are you willing to perform for free when you're still coming up, you know? Mm. That shows me that you are willing to do anything for this. You really want it.
0: Yeah.
1: And that wanting always happens if you really, really, really want it, regardless of what you do, whether you want to become a lawyer, you want to become a doctor. I think if you really, really want it, you always like achieve that.
0: Yeah.
1: So that's the first thing that I look at with the artist. If they really, really down with this thing, are they willing to like think about it the whole night, you know, before they get a hit song?
0: Mm.
1: And then the rest of the stuff that I know that this artist will definitely commit.
0: Okay.
1: So we will definitely have a great run.
0: So once you have that passion, you know that, okay, all these other factors that need to make them successful,
1: he will be done to do them.
0: They'll be doing them because their passion is already there. I love that. Well, let's take a break. We'll come back and speak about some of your favorite music of this time and maybe even of all time, and go into some food as well that you enjoy. It's 10:51 Central Africa time. We're speaking to Buthola Mabuta, our celebrity pick of the day.
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0: Our celebrity pick of the day is Buthola Mabuta, from artist to music executive, someone who is dedicated to focus on discovering talent, building the catalogs, creating independent music infrastructures that give African artists greater ownership, sustainability as well, and opportunities in the industry. And he's been talking to us about, right, what's important to him when it comes to making sure that artists are growing and are learning and are you know, sort of getting it right in a world where trends can come and go and music has also become a little bit more fickle. But let's speak about some of your favorite music. I've always loved to find out the favorite music of the artists or people who are involved in music, because sometimes you listen to music in a very different way. I'm like that as well. Like I work in radio, so I listen to radio in a very different way. So what my favorite is not really the same as, you know, someone who listens just for fun. So tell me a little bit about the music that stands out to you.
1: For me, in a song, the first thing I look at is the lyrics.
0: Yeah.
1: Who are you sending the message to, and what are you trying to like teach us, you know?
0: Yeah.
1: That's why I love Kelly Kumalo, because I think she makes music that can save anyone, you know, from whatever you're going through within yourself.
0: Yeah.
1: There's that song titled Mbini, Sofela Kon Mbini.
0: Beautiful, you know, song.
1: That's a beautiful spiritual song that can uplift your soul anytime from whatever you're going through. And obviously Kanye West, I love all Kanye West songs.
0: Yeah. Okay.
1: Are you
0: an old school Kanye fan or a new school Kanye fan? Because, you know, there's that debate about Kanye and, you know, the changes that we've seen.
1: Yeah, no, I'm more of an old school Kanye.
0: Correct.
1: But he also dropped Donda, which was more spiritual. I love that version of himself as well. I just love Kanye as a whole. I think people should start taking him seriously now.
0: Mm-hmm. I mean, I don't think people never took Kanye seriously. He wouldn't have made so much money if nobody took him seriously, because he takes himself very seriously.
1: Yeah.
0: So I think people take him seriously, but we just get confused about what he's about right now and the changes. But people change. You know, we need to adjust to the fact that he's changed and, you know, he might not be the same Kanye as he used to be. And that's okay. People change, people evolve.
1: Yeah.
0: But I think he's always been taken seriously. I mean, you don't make millions without people taking you seriously.
1: Yeah, definitely. And I just wanted to also highlight the part that we are one of the guys that have developed a subgenre for my piano called Skidongo.
0: Okay, tell me about it.
1: Yeah, it's one of the genres that only play in the streets in East Rand, Soweto, you know, Estraten.
0: Okay.
1: Because remember, we are the guys that are in the streets. Our ecosystem is in the streets. We're not like the majors that control the playlists on Spotify and Apple Music. So we got to grow our following in the streets.
0: Mm.
1: And we've managed to really, really build quite a number of big artists from the streets.
0: Wow.
1: And now the majors want to take our artists. Can you believe it?
0: Hey, such is life, man. Such is life. So what categorizes this genre of skidong? What makes it different from mainstream piano?
1: What makes it different is because it's not yet mainstream. It's not pushed by the mainstream guys, number one.
0: Mm-hmm.
1: But it's the sound. It's hardcore.
0: Okay.
1: It's strictly like hard-hitting beats for clubs, mainly.
0: Mm-hmm. Okay.
1: It's the music that plays in clubs.
0: Okay.
1: And we are not about bubblegum music. You know, bubblegum, like it comes in 2 weeks and it's out.
0: True.
1: We are like deep house of Amapiano. You remember how deep house was? We still play deep house till today.
0: Yes.
1: It's all about long-lasting music, you know.
0: True.
1: That's what was going to pay you for the next 20 years.
0: Mm.
1: That's what I always teach my artists. Don't make a one hit like that's just going to last for 2 weeks, two months.
0: Yeah.
1: And then now you don't know how to make another hit. You got to go through the process and understand.
0: Mm.
1: And understand that, you know what, this is how you make sugar, like tea. You put three teaspoons of sugar, you put coffee. You gotta know the recipe, you know. You can't just go in studio and have a hit and you don't know how you made that hit.
0: True
1: You gotta understand that whole process.
0: I love that. Well, for those who are interested in finding out more about, you know, yourself, you know, the business, Mkulo Content Aggregators, Aquinas Media, where can we go to find out more information? What are the socials, the websites, etc.?
1: We recently just opened our offices in Greenside.
0: Nice.
1: Though it's called Mkulo Hub. It's also a space for anyone who's willing to come and get free education on the music business.
0: Okay.
1: You can come in and use our studios if only you are one of our artists for free.
0: Okay.
1: You don't have to pay for anything. So I recommend people to reach out at the offices, or I'm bad in responding to DMs, but you can DM me.
0: Yeah. On which platforms?
1: All platforms, Butola Mabuto.
0: Okay.
1: Or you can just contact us through the company website, mkulocontent.online. We're just out there, dog. Like, everything is out there.
0: All right. As you can hear, there are opportunities out there. You just have to go out there and fetch them.
1: Yeah.
0: Thank you so much, Butola Mabuto, for joining us today.
1: Thank you so much, guys.
0: It was an absolute pleasure. Celebrity pick for the day, Butho la Mabutho, hanging out with us right here on Out and About. And of course, we'll play out with the song, one of his favorites that we spoke about today, Kelly Khumalo with Mbini. And his rights, the message of the song is absolutely incredible. It's a message that all of us can benefit from.

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1: Kelly Khumalo Empini, one of Butho Lamabutho's favorite music and favorite artists as well, taking us to 11 a.m. Central Africa time. We're going into the third hour of Out and About. Nosipho Zuma is back with our latest news.
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2: Your headlines: Sasol in Secunda contributes to fatal public health hazards in South Africa, and a search is underway for more than 100 people after a ship capsized in bad weather in the Java Sea. Thank you, Palesa. Good morning. The Center for Research on Energy and Clean Air has released a report which has revealed that pollution from Sasol's Secunda plant can be linked to about 1,000 deaths annually in South Africa. Now, according to the report, there are also 260 new childhood asthma cases. Daniel Nissan is the center's air quality analyst.
3: People in Johannesburg will be familiar with this sulfurous smell that comes and goes. But for the people who live around Secunda, this is part of a more persistent concern about air pollution that they face. We wanted to understand how exactly does this one facility, Sasol Secunda, contribute to that public health burden. And our analysis showed that about 1,000 premature deaths a year and a total health-related cost of almost 19 billion rand. What we are estimating is the additional risk as a result to exposure to this pollution. So this is pollution that's contributing to heart conditions, lung conditions. It's not individual deaths, but it's showing the wider burden of this pollution on the population.
2: The family of a missing Gauteng woman is appealing to the public not to circulate unverified information. Although says the family waits confirmation on whether the body found yesterday is that of the 38-year-old Elizabeth Muselakhomo. The woman went missing 4 days ago after going for a run in Kempton Park east of Johannesburg. Family spokesperson Don Garden.
4: The body of an unidentified female was located in the vicinity of York Street. Due to the injuries caused and being late at night, the family members of Elizabeth could not identify the body. The female's body was later taken to the state mortuary, of which on Monday, the family of Elizabeth and other family members would proceed to identify the body. We humbly ask that the public refrain from any unverified and unconfirmed information.
2: The 2026 Indlamiti South Africa 2035 barometer, launched in September 2026, highlights a deeply polarized public outlook on the nation's future rather than outright youth optimism. Respondents under the age of 30 are more hopeful that South Africa is on the path to renewal than their older counterparts. Balendle Mteto reports.
5: The 2026 barometer found that 72% of current indicators point towards continued economic stagnation. The findings describe a country that continues to function but is struggling to create a convincing sense of progress. Many respondents fear that South Africa could slide into deeper institutional failure. This includes the risk of criminal syndicates capturing state institutions while the economy continues to decline. But researchers say there is a more hopeful outlook among younger South Africans.
2: Chile's President José Antonio Kast has ordered a review into the condition of nursing homes across the country after at least 16 elderly residents died in a fire at a nursing home in the south of the capital, Santiago, on Friday night. Authorities says that 10 others were evacuated after a blaze broke out at El Eden home. It was finally extinguished yesterday. President Kast said they will fully collaborate with the justice system to clarify what happened, determine where failures may have existed in oversight or prevention, identified what alerts were raised and what actions were taken in response to them. He had

0: said that they need to know the truth so as to prevent a similar tragedy in the future. George Granada, a prosecutor leading the case, said it was not clear at this stage what caused the incident. And finally, rescue officials in Indonesia say a search is underway for more than 100 people after a ship capsized in bad weather in the Java Sea. The ferry was carrying more than 240 passengers. Over 100 people were rescued, but one person has since died. The search for the remaining passengers is continuing. The BBC's Liza Tumbanen reports.
1: Search and rescue teams have deployed a ship and a helicopter to assist at the scene. All vessels passing through the Java Sea have been alerted to report any signs of survivors or wreckage. The Virgo Transport 8, carrying 243 people, went missing around 2 a.m. local time after reporting severe weather on its route to Banjarmasin from Surabaya, Indonesia's second largest city in East Java province.
0: A recap of your top story. The Center for Research on Energy and Clean Air has released a report which has revealed that pollution from Sasol's Secunda plant can be linked to about 1,000 deaths annually in South Africa. Now, according to the report, there are also 260 new childhood asthma cases. Now, for any news stories you would like to share with us, please send an email to newsroom@channelafrica.co.za or call us on +27 11 714 4459. For Channel Africa News, I'm Nusi Posuma.
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All right, we're already in our third hour of the show. If you've just joined us, where have you been? We've been having such a good time on Out and About. We start off with our Sunday sauce, where we had an array of charcuterie and finger foods for spring and summer events and hosting and, you know, spending time in community. And then we went into our celebrity picks, where we just had this credible conversation with Buto Lama Buto. And now we're going into the third hour of the show, self-care, soft life. We're going to be speaking about glamour, but from a very different way, right? What does beauty actually mean? And can you manifest it, right? I know we think that beauty is only aesthetic, but can you manifest glamour? Can you manifest beauty? We're going to be having that conversation this morning with a woman by the name of Ms. Gabs, who's going to be chatting to us today. So that's coming up in this hour of the show. Stay connected to Africa and the world with Channel Africa, the international voice of the SABC, on channelafrica.co.za, the SABC Plus app, the Channel Africa mobile app, and our audio bouquets as well. 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

0: 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Libianca with People, 10 past 11 Central Africa time on Out and About.
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1: Fine.

0: Before this one was Credo V Daniels with Otandweni, and this one in the background is by Miss Gubbs with Sabela. And we're going to be chatting to Miss Gubbs in this hour of the show. It's time for our self-care soft life, and today we're speaking about beauty, but not just as an aesthetic, but really how to, I guess, manifest the aesthetic through inner work, right? Because beauty is more than just what we see in the mirror. It's also about your confidence, your self-expression, how you show up for yourself and how you show up in rooms, but also what you're manifesting in your life. And on this edition of Self-Care Soft Life, we're speaking about the ever-evolving world of glamour, but also glamour and beauty in manifestation. And we're going to be speaking that today with the recording artist. We just heard her song, Sabela, but also spiritualist and healer by the name of Miss Gubbs. Thank you so much for chatting to us and joining us this morning, Miss Gubbs. How are you?
1: So much for having me. I really appreciate this. Thank you for the opportunity.
0: What a pleasure. Incredible song. I love it. And I love how we started off that. But I love the fact that we're going to tap in into other parts of what you do as well in the conversation we're having today. Because when we speak about being glamorous or being beautiful, most of us focus on what's on the outside. And we think it's something that is only present because you were born with particular features or you were born, you know, from a particular, in a particular way. But sometimes, you know, I hear this word a lot. It's a Xhosa word, but umntu unomkhitha. And sometimes that doesn't particularly mean you're beautiful, but you are attractive. Yes. And beauty is attraction in another way. So maybe you can tell me in your own words what beauty actually means to you.
1: Beauty to me means how, it's just how you see yourself and how you think of yourself and how you feel about yourself. Every word that you utter about yourself, every feeling that you have about yourself should never, ever, ever be negative or bad. It doesn't matter what people tell you. You should always carry yourself in a way that you should carry yourself like a queen. You know, I always think that as women and as men, as African people, we need to remember who we are, because we are a proud people.
0: Yeah.
1: We are a people who walk tall. We are a people who, we understood that we are diverse, we're different, but we're all beautifully made in our Creator's image. And I think that's just what beauty is, walking around every day and remembering your greatness, believing in your greatness, believing in your ability to show up and shine, and what you give out to the world, the energy that you give out to the world is what makes you beautiful, what makes you attractive, and what you believe about yourself is what makes you beautiful and attractive. You know, it's not necessarily just your features and what God blessed you with, but it's also how you see yourself and how you carry yourself. That's just beauty to me.
0: Yeah. You know, there's also a big difference between what is beautiful and what is glamorous, but we sort of conflate them and we make them one thing, right? But to me, it feels like glamour is an expression, whereas a lot of people think beauty is, I guess, a presentation, right? What you look like, where glamour is an expression. Mm-hmm. How do you manifest glamour?
1: I believe affirmations. I mean, and also really recognizing your beauty, how you feel about yourself on the inside, reflect on the outside. If you feel beautiful on the inside, then you are going to look glamorous. You know, you can literally pop on a t-shirt and pair of pants and a pair of flops, and you walk around and people will see you as this person who's so beautiful, and so because of how you feel about yourself. So glamour is just an expression of what is inside. If you feel good about yourself, you're gonna look glamorous on the outside. Your skin is gonna glow. Whatever you put on is gonna look good, you know. So glamour is really just an expression or a visual representation of how you feel about yourself on the inside. And it's really important what you feel about yourself on the inside. You know, if you don't feel good about yourself, it doesn't matter what you put on the outside. You're never gonna look good because of how you feel about yourself, what you're giving out, what you're putting out to people, you know. So glamour is just a visual representation of the magic that you've worked from the inside out.
0: Now let's speak about how we can create that magic. Unfortunately, so many people don't grow up in environments where you're taught how to be self-confident, how to express that beauty, how to present yourself in a way that seems to be glamorous, but most of all, how to do the inner work that then portrays that on the outside. So where do we start when you've been feeling like, I don't think I'm beautiful, I don't think I'm glamorous, or you see other people and say, that person is so glamorous, I want to be like them, but I don't know how. Where do you begin that work?
1: The first mistake we always make is comparing ourselves to other people. You can never compare yourself to someone else when you are just you. You were made uniquely and especially to just be you, to look like you, to be who you are. So start by embracing that. I am uspesile. I was born dark. I'm a dark-skinned girl. I have bigger lips. I have big eyes. I have a big forehead, you know. So why would I compare myself to somebody who has different features than me? They say I see myself as lesser than, or I feel like I'm not as pretty as them because I don't look like them. That's the biggest mistake that we make, is that you want to compare yourself to someone else. You want to see yourself looking like someone else, and you can make it happen, but at the end of the day, you'll never be truly content with yourself because you'll always find someone else to compare yourself to. You just need to start by being content with who you are. Look at yourself in the mirror every day. Don't care what people tell you. It's never about what people say. People decide to be mean either way. So, what people say to you shouldn't really affect how you feel about yourself. Look at yourself in the mirror every day. Remind yourself of how special and unique you are, and how much of a blessing it is for you to exist in this realm. How blessed people are to experience you. So I think that's where my confidence started. I mean, growing up as a dark girl, you know, dark-skinned girls are constantly told, you're not pretty, you're not beautiful, you're not this. And I was a chubby kid, you know, so people always reminded me that you're chubby, you're not. So I didn't really fit the standard or the narrative, you know, would say, Laura, she's beautiful, she's pretty. But I always looked at myself in the mirror and thought, I was created to look like this. So why would I feel like there's nothing missing? I am perfect. I am divinely planned and created to be this way. So look in the mirror every day and remind yourself of how lucky people are to have you around. You need to build your self-confidence every day. The world is not always a nice place. It's not always a good place. It doesn't matter what people say. Again, it's how you feel about yourself. Work the magic from the inside out. That's my trick. That's how I did it.
0: I love
1: I mean,
0: that.
1: I feel like that. I feel like there are other things that work for other people, you know. Some people find confidence from people telling them that they're beautiful. So, you know, you're pretty, you're this, you're this. But what happens when those compliments, or what happens when they go away? What happens when people stop telling you you're beautiful? Are you going to start feeling less beautiful? Are you going to start feeling less about yourself? So everything should just come from the inside. You are your biggest fan. You are your biggest supporter. So wake up every day and embrace the beauty that you are.
0: I love that because you're right. The work really does start from within. There are also so many people out there who people always like compliments, like, oh my gosh, you're so beautiful, you're so pretty, but they don't feel like it because the work isn't actually about what you look like, it's what you feel like. But once you've started
1: What you
0: doing that
1: feel
0: work
1: like.
0: and you speak to yourself, and you try and understand like your purpose and your sense of self, when you try to use that and still express it outwardly, Where do you start there as well? I mean, you've done some of the inside work. That's lifelong work, to be honest. It's not something that's ever going to be done because things are ever changing. But when you want to express it, when you want other people, well, I guess it's not about other people, but I mean, we do live in a world where society matters, you know? And when you want that self-expression to show on the outside and for other people to see that glow, that inner work that you've worked on as beauty and as glamour, how do you bridge those two worlds?
1: I have a very simple, I don't even know what to call it, but a very simple way of thinking. I was created this way. I was gifted with my own talents, with my own skills. I was gifted with my own spiritual gifts, you know. I was put in the world for people to experience who I am. So I need to wake up every day and be myself 100%. I need to wake up every day and embody uspesihle wakwamasibuko. I need to wake up every day and embody this soul that I was blessed with. Ngibusisekile ukuthi I can come to this plane and experience life the way that I am, you know. So when you get to understand who you are, and that's something that you do on a daily basis. You wake up every day and you ask yourself, who I am, who am I? How can I best become the best version of myself? How do I better myself? Be you, the world will adjust. Be you, the world will make space for you. You were created for a purpose, for a reason. Every day, ask yourself, what am I here for? How do I serve so that I feel the way I need to feel? How do I give so that the universe gives back to me? Be yourself. Be you. Appreciate you. Love yourself. The world will adjust. Society matters, but the world will always adjust. Society will always adjust. Just be the best version of yourself. Let people experience you. Let people fall in love with who you are. But first, it starts with you. You need to fall in love with who you are every day. And it takes a lot of work. It's not easy because society, again, there are things we see, things we hear, things we read that are meant to shape you and condition you to think a certain way, to feel a certain way. But you need to wake up every day. Before all of that hits you, know who you are, embrace who you are, embody who you are. Society will adjust.
0: And one of the ways that we enjoy and express the beauty of who you are as an individual is obviously, understanding your talents, knowing what they are, and expressing yourself with it. And for you, that is music. Tell us about that expression of Miss Gabs.
1: I think my music started with writing. I wasn't a very good talker as a kid, so I found it easier to just write. And at first, it started as poetry. You know, I started writing poetry, and then it evolved to music. I realized that, hey, I've got vocals. I can sing. I can take what I've written. It comes from the heart. It goes on paper. I can take what I've put on paper and turn it into something musical, you know. And people, they enjoy experiencing people through things like music, you know, and visual representation. People connect more with you musically, you know. So I feel like music made it easier for me to communicate, you know. Music made it easier for me to express my feelings because it was so hard for me to actually sit you down and say, look, when you did this and this and this and this, I didn't like it. You know, when you did this and this and this, I felt hurt. So when things that I didn't like happened to me, or something that hurt me or caused me pain happened to me, it was just easier for me to put it on paper and express it musically. And I think a lot of us have those talents. Some people express it with drawings and paintings. Some people with poetry as well. So I think my music was just a way for me to be able to speak out. And when people took to it and they embraced it, and people who listened to my music actually asked me, "Did you actually go through that?" I was like, "Oh, maybe I should learn to communicate. Maybe I should learn to speak to people more. Maybe I should learn how to express myself more, be able to sit down and have a healthy conversation about my feelings, you know." But music really just helped me understand that it's okay to not feel okay all the time. And you live with human beings, they're also human beings, they'll understand. So learn to express yourself, learn to communicate, and learn to talk. So that's how I got into music, actually. It was just a way of me expressing myself and getting things off my chest. And then I fell in love with the craft.
0: Well, really appreciate your
1: Yeah.
0: time this morning. I mean, speaking about music, we would be honored if you hit us with a little bit of a note there before we say goodbye.
1: Should I sing? Let me sing the song that you're going to play. So Isabella was basically a way of me trying to remind African people who we are. So there's a part of the song that says, "Selifikile ilanga lokuphiliswa." That basically means that Bantu abamnyama, it's time for us to remember who we are. It's time for us to remember our creator. It's time for us to become who Africa is. We need to remember. We are so lost as a people, and we need to remember who we are.
0: Thank you
1: So that
0: so
1: is
0: much.
1: Sabela for
0: Oh,
1: you.
0: that's incredible. Thank you so much, Ms. Gabs, for your time, for that beautiful note that we wrapped up on. Please give us your contact details, social media handles, anywhere where we can follow you and follow your different expressions.
1: Thank you so much for having me. This was a beautiful conversation. I really appreciate it. And for people who would like to follow me and like to get to know me more, I am across all social media platforms. My name is Ms. Gabs, spelled MIZZGABBZZA. And I am also on WhatsApp if you need to book me or if you need to consult. My number is 083-520-7872, 083 520-7872. So that's where you can find me. Thank you so much for having me. I truly appreciate this opportunity.
0: What a pleasure. Ms. Gabs today hang out with us and speaking about self-care, self-life. What makes you feel glamorous? What makes you feel beautiful? Is it from the inside out? Are you truly satisfied from the inside? Or are you working on it? You know, life is a continuous journey. So perhaps if you want to feel beautiful, if you want to feel glamorous, start doing the inner work. Ms. Gabs is a recording artist, but she's also a healer and a spiritualist speaking to us about feeling beautiful and glamorous this morning.
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0: iOS and Android. All around, we about to drop.
1: Mad Over Heels is the one we're playing there. Tubaba and Larry Gaga falls on that one as well. Well, what makes you feel beautiful? I love that, you know. I think what I love the most is the fact that we're starting to see things just beyond the obvious, right? We live in also such a fickle world. There's social media. Everything is about people being glamorous, people living the good life, the soft life, people making money, which is all fantastic. But we're also seeing at the same time that we've lost a lot when it comes to what's inside. And we start comparing ourselves with the outside expressions of other people. And we start comparing ourselves to how much money people are making, how pretty they look. When am I getting my own surgery for you know, however I want to look? But the real beauty of it all really begins on the inside. And the fact that we're starting to have those conversations really sits well with me, because that really is how we can improve as a society, is to pay attention to the things that actually matter, the things that are on the inside. And I mean, enjoy the things on the outside too. There is really no harm in that. But when you've done the inside work, all of it flourishes from the inside and the outside. So what makes you feel beautiful? What makes you feel glamorous? What is the work that you're doing on the inside to make sure that you're expressing yourself and you're showing up for yourself the way you want on the outside as well? It's 11:40 Central Africa time.
2: African Diaries with Teach Mateus.
3: Lovelene Basie is an entrepreneur, founder of Leadership with Lovelene, a coaching and leadership development outfit, and the chief operating officer at Health Guard International.
4: You know, I actually don't work. I come to the radio station and I dance around, play some really great music. And They call it work.
5: That's a good kind of work. I like that.
3: You believe to be the youngest black woman leading a multinational direct selling company in Africa. What did that journey from law to the C-suite look like?
6: Law is what I studied, but
7: law can be very stiff.
6: And I'm saying this as a lawyer. I still hold my law licenses. But, you know, when you curse over to the side to direct selling,
7: it's sales. People are just excited.
6: They want to party. They want to sell. There's the joy in the conversion. But my legal background really helps me a lot with what I do now, because I'm able to

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0: بلاش مرة with Zlatan linked on this one. Cash App, send some money in the Cash App. Mastonga also on this double play with Mariam. It's 11:50 Central Africa time. And on the other side of this, we find out what's going on First Class Africa today.
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0: It's almost time for me to say goodbye, but you know I never leave you alone. Today I'm going to be leaving you with Buleng Mulebati, who has for you First Class Africa. She's here to let us know what's coming up. Hello, ma'am.
6: Good almost afternoon.
0: Morning still.
6: We're just 9 minutes before.
0: How are you doing?
6: Good thing, okay. I am good. Okay, I mean, it's summer. Well, it's spring.
0: It is. It's warm. It's nice.
6: And with spring comes scents, flowers, yes, color, and stuff like that. For our workplace wellness, we're going to talk about how scent affects us in the workplace. Okay. Or smell, rather.
0: Yes.
6: All kinds of smell. Good smell, bad smell.
0: Yeah.
6: I want to hear from people how they thought it was them. Meanwhile, it was just bad smell in the office.
0: Okay.
6: Because there's research that actually supports that it does affect our cognitive abilities.
0: Okay.
6: And you can imagine, remember when you're growing up in high school and someone just decides to just pass gas?
0: Yes.
6: Class is disturbed.
0: Class is disturbed.
6: You know what I mean?
0: Yes.
6: But then in certain situations, she must just act like it doesn't happen. So we're going to talk about smell for our workplace wellness.
0: Okay.
6: And then for our weekend wind down, we are looking at a silent retreat that happened yesterday, and it is held once a month in Maldives Drift to get people to start mornings away from the noise, whether it's your kids, your TV, your church pastor,
0: your phone,
6: stuff like that, you know, your demands every morning on a weekend that you need to get to see if you really can actually start from a clean slate.
0: Yeah.
6: You know, and then we are going to have a conversation also for our book obsession. There is a book that is called by Tirelo Mukheledisa, and she's talking about a book of voices of ancestors.
0: Okay.
6: And we're going to talk about that book. She's coming to take us through the pages of that book today on the show.
0: Looking forward to it. That's Buleng Mulebati with First Class Africa from 12 to 2 p.m. Central Africa time. Just in time for me to say goodbye, but let me get you a little bit of a song first.

I'll leave you with this one. See me with do care. Nice one there. Thank you so much for hanging out with me this weekend. It's been absolutely beautiful. And let's do it again next week. This is Out and About with myself, Palesa Tau. Weekends from 9 a.m. to 12 p.m. Central Africa time. Love you. Have a fantastic week. Oh, baby.

0800 288 6684. I am your pilot, Pule Mulabati. Together until 2 p.m., we are having first class conversations and first class experiences that will challenge us to think differently about spaces that we coexist in, pieces of literature that we haven't heard of, some that we may have and may want to go back and read about again. But also just let loose and don't be so serious. We spend so much time at work that it really just becomes an all serious experience that just ends up stressing us some more. But what if we tackled workplace experiences with a bit of humor and a bit of personality, as well as injecting who we are, like experiences, you know? So today we're going to be talking about something quite interesting on our workplace wellness, and that is around smell, right? I don't know if you've had a bad experience with smell. It doesn't have to be at work. It could be in a public transport. If you take public transport, it could be at the gym, it could be at school, it could be anywhere, it could be at home. Even when you live alone, you just don't know. Hey, things can happen. But I also don't want to focus only on bad smell, good smell. But we want to look at how smell affects our cognitive abilities and contributions in the workplace. And how sometimes we think, it's just a burst pipe. It's not a big deal. No, dear. There's evidence and research that proves that that can affect your productivity in the workplace. But also good smell can also do good for you in the workplace. So we're going to talk about that on the show today. We're also going to have a conversation about that we can wind down. Whoa, it's going to be quite interesting. It's a reunion to rival all reunions. Okay. Andile Khumalo is joining me to talk about the Be Still Guide and Silent Retreats that happened. That happens once a month, but also one happened yesterday in Maldives Drift. And it is there to challenge you to take time out with nature. No cell phone, no baby, no dog, no cat, no bills, no men, no friends, just you and your ability to kind of reset that nervous system. Even if it's just for like an hour, you know what I'm saying? And then you can get back to the demands of your life. And I'm talking about the reunion because I know Andile from very, very, very long time ago. He actually played such a big role in me being here today. Well, there are many other people that came after that, but we're going to do a quick a catch up before we talk about the silent retreat. And for our book obsession, we're going to get into the pages of the book. And that book is called Voices of our Ancestors, and it is by Tirelo Makhaledisa, a writer, facilitator, and businesswoman currently based in the Northwest. So she's going to join us virtually to talk about her book, Voices of Ancestors, that carries a title that immediately invites curiosity and conversation. So it's going to be quite interesting to get into those pages today on First Class Africa. It's 4 minutes now past 12 Central African time. I do believe that everyone has boarded their transportation. First class, of course. If not, come through, come through. Take a seat and let's begin our journey.

0: It is 12 minutes past 12 Central African time. It's a double play this morning. Oh, it's not morning at all. It is afternoon. It's actually midday. And we played Godfrey Oryema with Mara and Soli Nyolo with Tem Tam. We're going to take our first break of the show. So I do encourage you to really come back quickly because this one is going to be interesting. Love the conversations I've been having about smell. And guys, let's not get it wrong. It's not bad smell. I also want to hear about good smell, because you know the people that smell very great like me. I have a specific smell for my hair, specific smell for my t-shirt. If I'm wearing burgundy like today, there is a particular scent for that. You know, when I come to the studio, I have a certain scent for that. Okay, let's take a break.
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7: Hi, Buleng. Okay, these are my thoughts about how bad smell affects us at the workplace, especially the bathrooms. It's not even just the smell. It's the way the other ladies would leave the environment. Like, I don't know why we treat the workplace as our own home, because this is where we spend most of our time. You know, make it comfortable for the next person to come and sit. And the smell, batong. O kra o tsaba le go dula mo toilet lona or go kena fela, because what, and it affects you, because how the other time I went out rushing literally because I couldn't. So people should be considerate of other people, honestly. That's my thought. Thank you.
0: Yep, we are still taking your voice notes. I really would like to hear variety of thoughts, because I have negative commentary, and you know, I mean, this other one is not really entirely negative, but I just want to again stress that good smell can also, it can also, I don't know, man, like first impressions count, right? Especially when you meet someone for the first, well, first impressions, it is about meeting someone for the first time, but when you're about to encounter a colleague, how the smell is important, and it could be maybe a potential business partner as well, or just yes, people in the workplace. If you smell good, people will remember you according to how you smell. So you could smell really good and you get compliments for you, you smell very good. And also, this is a tip for ladies and guys, like, you know, you could not be very good when it comes to the looks department, but because you smell good, they will forgive you. They will even wonder, where is that guy? So it will add an extra to your situation. So send me those voice notes. I want to hear from you. It's +27832886664.

0: 12:22 Central African Time. It's actually the 13th of September. We are almost halfway through the month of September. That is the month of spring, color, freshness, just a burst of new life, man. Even the trees you'll see, they'll start to bloom as they bear fruits. New life comes out around this time of the year, all the way up to, is it March or May or April? Yeah, you know what it is. So today I just want to focus specifically on smell. So send through your voice notes. I want to hear your thoughts or experiences about smell. We're going to hear what someone else has said about remembering someone based on how they smell. That was Mposi Bina with a beautiful rendition of the late great Brenda Fassie, Too Late for Mama.
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3: Wow, so I'm really big on smells and the way things smell, right? So for example, like whenever I'm around my own workspace, I always want things to smell really nice. So I'm very big on like scented candles, room sprays, all of that stuff. Like, I'm very big on smells, even like the way that people smell. But I have a really funny story. There's somebody that I know, and oh my gosh, I hope she doesn't hear this. I'm gonna try to describe it so that she doesn't know. So when I was, it's somebody that I know, and we used to work together when I was working quite a bit in the music industry, and she's honestly one of the most intelligent, like super genius, like she's very creative and stuff. So working with her was fantastic, right? She was a bit of a fiery pot, but working with her was fantastic. But one thing I used to remember is that every so often she had this like really heavy, like kind of like a smell, like a stench, and I don't know what it came from. I don't know what it was from, and I also don't know if she realized it. So sometimes we'd be around like people who are like pretty well known and everything, and I could smell the smell, but I just didn't know what was going on. Oh my gosh, I like, even now, like when I think of her, I think of her smell, you know what I mean? And yeah, so I don't know if it was like a medical thing. I don't know if it was like a, I mean, because I know she definitely did wash, it wasn't that. So I don't know if it was a medical issue, or I don't know if what was going on, but oh my gosh, yeah. Like even now when I think of her, I can actually just smell the smell. Like it's wild. Yo.
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Yeah, well.

0: All right, it is now 12:37 Central African time. Ooh, we are fast being done. Like, the first hour of the show has got a couple of minutes left before we say goodbye to it, and then we get into the second hour of the show. Remember, we're together until 2 p.m. today. It's First Class Africa. It's Burna Boy with Soke. We are actually quite interesting as a people in terms of how we observe conversation, because some people don't want to come on air and talk about how smell affects them in the workplace. some people are saying that, I won't say their names, there should be a distinction between a man, a woman, a woman. I mean, come on, guys, what do you mean? Anyway, let us know your thoughts around your smell experience, stories that you have about someone you worked with, a business partner, maybe even just, it doesn't have to be a person, it could be the environment. You know, we have either sewage problems, or someone forgot their food and now the food is rotten, and people keep asking, what is that? Oh no, maybe it's a rat, it died in the building, but it keeps persisting. Do you know that can also affect your productivity in the workplace? So share your story. Who knows, the power that we might be listening in your workplace, and hopefully I can do something to help you with that. +27832886684. We're also on Channel Africa One on all social media platforms, and www.channelafrica.co.za. Andile is here, but we'll talk to him a bit later about the silent retreat. Zilipendwa na
1: Jean de la Croix. 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
9: Here's to a continent going places, First Class Africa with Puleng Bulibatsi, the African perspective.

0: Right, it's Linda Lini by the legendary Miriam Makeba. Indeed, we don't die, we multiply. And you know what? The gift of talent in music is the one that truly outlives any generation and can be able to surpass any realm, really. So to think that we can still remember her in this way, it's the magic of life, really. So what a beautiful blessing it is to be left with such great sounds. 12:45 Central African Time, Andile Khumalo is here, founder of the Silent Retreat. Because why? Because life can be so loud, so many things grabbing our attention. But then when it's quiet, what must I do with myself? Andile is here to answer this question, and that is for our weekend wind down, so you can wind down. Thank you so much for making the trip.
1: It's a pleasure.
0: About how we met on the radio before you arrived. That was amazing.
1: I know, right?
0: Hey,
1: time travels.
0: Guys, I think when you get an opportunity, it's time to give credit where it's due. We were just student. Well, I was a student at Viz, and I was about to finish.
1: Yeah.
0: And we were in Parktown. And I was so determined. No one could ever say no to me. And Andile was there. another fellow student of us from Viz was there, Skumbuzo, as well as Cornette Mamabolo, who ended up leaving Skim Sam to do movies. We stayed up to shoot a pilot for my very first TV show at News. Hevana.
1: I know, right? Look at us now. I mean, I remember those days vividly.
0: We used to grind. And I think the beauty of innocence, naivety, but just working hard.
1: Exactly.
0: Because no one could have told us that it's never going to work.
1: Exactly. We're just determined.
0: Yeah.
1: You know? And that's the beauty about being a human being, is that once you put your heart in something and you're focused on it, then nothing can definitely stop you.
0: And I said to them, I'm like, guys, once I get into the SABC, I'm going to come get you guys one by one. But did sometimes it works
1: different.
0: Like
1: yeah.
0: that. Sometimes it doesn't work like that. Because
1: exactly.
0: You also have to get in there and learn the environment,
1: grow,
0: and then make space for your peers.
1: Definitely.
0: But then each one of you just went on to do amazing. Look at you.
1: I know, right? And funny story, last year I was doing Fame Week in Cape Town with my American partners. And when I was just going through there, and then I saw Skumbuzo's logo. And I literally took content, filmed everything, then I sent it to him. He was shocked.
0: Oh,
1: and I was like,
0: wow.
1: This is a big moment, because he has actually, he was one of the media partners, one of the major media partners.
0: What do you mean?
1: Yeah, in Cape Town. He's doing amazing. He's doing great work.
0: So it just goes to show, when great souls come together, we all will find our way.
1: Definitely.
0: The journey will just
1: be great in
0: its own way.
1: And I bumped into Cornette,
0: Early this year,
1: there's a project that we are working with one of our partners. He's in China now, and he does robotics. So he's training young children from primary and high school to get into robotics, and then some are in tertiary. So Cornette was there, and I was just look, and he started a fintech company.
0: Cornette?
1: Yeah, he's got a finance company. It's actually quite big now.
0: Also, they're into fintech now as well.
1: Yeah, so it's all about Digni. It's all about financial services.
0: Yes.
1: So yeah, he's doing quite well.
0: No, now he looks like a businessman. I always look at him posing by the dam in Limpopo. I'm like, well, what do you know?
1: You know what I mean.
0: And look at me, I've gone from brunette to blonde. You know, still talks too loud, too much on the radio. What's new?
1: Looking good as always.
0: I mean, driving the shows, doing the most on prime time.
1: You know?
0: What?
1: Well, congratulations. Congratulations.
0: It's so good to meet in this way, because I really didn't know it was you until this morning. I'm like, look at God working, because I've always wondered. I'm like hoping each one of you don't think I've left you behind.
1: Yeah,
0: because truly I meant it when I said I'll come and get you guys. It's just that I mean, get you to go where,
1: you know what I mean. No, man, I'm so grateful that we actually got a chance to meet again. Yeah,
0: so what are you doing now,
1: man? What am I not doing now? So I'm doing quite a number of projects. I've got an agency now that has been running for over 16 years.
0: Lovely.
1: And had the opportunity to finally establish myself as well in the US. So that has been quite an amazing journey and amazing experience. Started off in New York. New York gets very tough, and eventually moved down to Atlanta. And at least Atlanta feels like home now. You know, so I'm between South Africa and the US. So that's what I've been working on. And then every now and then we then have projects that are run in France or south of France, all the way up to Paris, which happens on an annual basis. So more than anything else, they're all centered around, number one, economic transformation, having to assist entrepreneurs to access new markets. Mm-hmm. And then over and above that, I'm a brand strategist at heart and also a PR practitioner. So that has always remained with me. Mm. So in all my business engagements, business endeavors, it's always a matter of how do we then, you know, create that viable communications platform so that all the brands that you're interacting with at a global level, they are able to also adapt into what Africa is now shaping into.
0: Mm.
1: Yeah.
0: So you do all of these things. How are you part of the silent retreat? What does, or you came up with the retreat because you're like, let me just silence all of these things that I'm doing.
1: Most definitely. So the silent retreat has actually been, so in the midst of everything, in the midst of the traveling, the business and all of that, silence is the most important part. You know, I mean, if you claim to be successful but you do not have a moment of relaxation, then you're not successful.
0: Reflection
1: exactly,
0: as well.
1: Exactly. You know, so the silent retreat is like the seventh day in my 6 weeks, in my 6 days, you know, where we allow to quieten down. You know, a lot of people think that noise is social media. They think that noise is the cell phone, the TV, but noise, it is the business that you run. Noise, it is you being a father, being a mother, being a sister, being an aunt, because then you start taking that as an identity and then you want to live up to it, you know, and half the time you neglect yourself because to a certain degree, there's a certain sense of self-awareness that a lot of people nurtured being able to reach, whereby they're able to retreat. Able to retreat. And in that moment, that is where you find your strength. So the whole silent retreat, it was founded on those premises to say, over and above the noise that is happening, who are you when you're not a sister?
0: Mm.
1: Who are you when you're not a host? Who are you when you're not a CEO, a mother?
0: Mm.
1: You know what I mean? Because we are taken by all of these things.
0: Yeah.
1: So we are saying, come and just be silent with us. You know, come and just be you. Come and reflect. You know, and it's actually founded on Psalms 46 verse 10, be still and know that I'm God.
0: Mm.
1: And that's all that there is to it.
0: Yeah. So who comes to the retreat and what happens there?
1: Amazing. Everybody and anybody are welcome to come to the retreat. So what normally happens is the first thing when you do when you walk into the retreat, you literally get rid of your digital watch, you get rid of your AirPods, your cell phone, any form of distraction. Because what normally happens is we always say, oh no, I'm going to a meditation space, I'm going to a silent space, but music still takes up that. Because the moment there's music, that becomes distraction because you are not sitting with yourself. A lot of people don't know how to sit with themselves in absolute silence.
0: Mm.
1: You know, we're saying, oh no, I'm just relaxing, but you're relaxing, it's doom scrolling on social media. So what we're saying is just truly come and be alone. And we do a 5 kilometer nature walk. So part of that 5 kilometer nature walk gets done in absolute silence. No talking to nobody, just walk, just reflect, go through your thoughts, go through your emotions, ask yourself questions internally. And then thereafter, we then have a moment, which is called the Be Still moment. So the venue that we use, it's by the Cradle of Humankind. So there is the Crocodile River. So we use the bank of the Crocodile River to set up yoga mats, and everybody can just sit there for like 15 minutes in absolute silence. And then afterwards, we then get to interact, we get to reflect, we get to speak about experiences and about our journeys, you know, that 5 kilometer nature walk has done to us. And then afterwards, we then set up actionable items that we can do moving forward. Because from that, a new you has just been birthed out of the noise, you know. And we often say that it's just amazing how a lot of people often confuses their personalities with their identity. And we want to help you to understand that your personality can never be your identity, because your identity, it is who you are, who you are born with. And the reason why you have deviated from it is because you have not had that moment to truly come to yourself. And the only way to do it is being silent. Mm.
0: And how many people do attend the retreat, and is it a once a month thing?
1: It's a once a month thing. So we just had one yesterday. We did this one at the Taroko Trail Parks at Modderfontein Reserve. It was beautiful. It was amazing. The first one, it was at the Cradle of Humankind at Wildwood, which is an establishment that my business partner actually owns. And we see people come through, 10s, 20s, 30s, 50s, you know. So we just never know until we've put out the tickets. But the curation of that whole experience is actually quite wholesome, because you get to see people truly reflecting on who they really are outside of the noise. And sometimes it's very difficult for you to say, I need to be silent. Then you close yourself in a room. If you've got kids, they're going to be knocking on the door. If you've got obligations, they'll forever be screaming out. So all that you're saying is, let us take you from a familiar environment and bring you to a wholesome environment where you get to meet like-minded people. And the funny part about it is, once we've done that whole experience, nobody asks the other person who they are or what they do. The first question is, how was the experience? And then from there, people speak from the heart. You'd even have a conversation with somebody, you don't even know who they are, where they work, what they do, but you are genuinely interested in who they are as a person from that experience. And for us, that is an achievement, and that is the goal. Because if I know that, oh, Bulek works at the SABC and it means there's going to be an expectation. But if I know that, oh, actually Bulek is a mother and this is what she's just overcome and all of that, I then connect with you at a personal level.
0: And then what are you expecting people to walk away with? Does this mean that when I get home, first thing when I wake up in the morning, you know, I'm not going to check if my boss has emailed me. I'll meditate. I won't scroll on social media. What happens the next day?
1: Amazing. I'm glad that you actually use that as the first example, because that's what we always say. To say, a lot of people now, the first thing that they do when they wake up, it is to reach for their cell phones. What are they looking for on their cell phones? Did I miss any important email? Did I miss a call? Was there an emergency that I missed and all of that? But what does that do to you? The brain, it's actually quite tricky, because it doesn't know what is right. It doesn't know what is wrong. But all that it knows is that it wants to protect you. So when you start training your brain to actually know that reaching a cell phone is not the most important thing, but being in tune with who I am first in the morning, regulating my emotions, planning my day, and truly being in that moment, that's where strength lies. So what we want you to be able to achieve when you leave the retreat, it is to put yourself first. Outside of technology, outside of the noise. You are never a mother when you are born. You are just a child with a vision and with a dream. And that's why it's important. So what we are saying is, do not allow the noise to become your identity. Be able to sift through the noise and know who you are within that.
0: Right, it's 4 minutes now before 1 o'clock Central African time. We talk about the silent retreat that takes place once a month in different parts of Joburg. And Andile Khumalo is here, founder of that experience that will help you reconnect, but also force you to confront certain things about yourself. All right, with just 3 minutes remaining, where can our listeners be and our viewers be able to connect so that they can maybe attend or inquire?
1: Most definitely. So we actually do have a social media page, and it's called White Socks and Teach. Or you can follow me on my own personal account, which is The Tall Andy. So we've got an announcements every now and then. You've got the next retreat that is happening on the 17th of October at Wildwood, which is at the Cradle of Humankind. Other information will be live by Monday so that people can start booking their tickets. And then afterwards, we then have the next one that's coming up in Namibia. And then from Namibia next year, we then start with our international ones, which will then start off in Atlanta, and then we'll do one in New York. Yeah.
0: Hey, very busy, ne? Very, very busy. Catch him if you can. 2 minutes before top of the hour, 1 o'clock Central African time, we are going to wrap up the first hour on that note. When we come back, we get into literature and all things books. And we are talking about a book called The Voices of Ancestors. And Tirelo is the author of that book. But that's happening at 1:30 Central African time. This is First Class Africa, right here on Channel Africa, the African perspective.
2: Before they were leaders, they were simply women who refused to accept that they didn't have a voice.
3: When an African woman has been put under pressure, when she's been socialized into a certain space and she is being that woman, that doesn't mean that's all there is to her.
2: They carried an entire continent of women through voices that harmed and ululated, healed and nurtured, and voices that preserved culture and impacted wisdom. voices we heard. How beautiful Africa could be. This Women's Month, we celebrate the voices who came before. We stand tall and speak louder because you did. Channel Africa, the African perspective. 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

It has just gone 1 o'clock Central African time. Welcome to the second hour of First Class Africa. If you missed the first one, it's okay. I forgive you because I'm back here Sunday. So we'll do more magic next week, Sunday. Same

0: For First Class Africa, I am Pulemo Lebatsi, and we are doing this as a team through the First Class Experience. Really appreciate the love and support until 2 p.m. today, and we'll make way for Africa at Play with Zai Khan from 2 to 5. That track is actually by John Acurdius. It's 9 minutes now past 1 Central African time. We are going to take a break. When we come back, I've got, boy, do I have a treat for you. South African neo-soul talent just blows my mind. We're going to get into our music obsession after this.
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6: My Swahili is found one thing, you know, because the thing is, it's very tricky. 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So yeah, my Swahili is really found one thing.
7: Shagai, Mr. Shagai. 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Meaning, I grew up calling it TV.

Listen, this song had us the girlies who love neo soul on chokehold, because I mean, at first listen, you would think, who's this? Is it Sabrina Claudio? And this is another neo soul, international neo soul artist. But no, Dali, no. This is Lusanda Ngcobo, who simply known as Lusanda, and she's a South African singer, songwriter, working mainly in R&B neo soul. She's so good. You know that she's also a ballerina. Contemporary soul with elements of pop and jazz in her sound. She was born in Durban and raised in Johannesburg. Interestingly, Lusanda originally imagined a career in dance, hence I spoke about ballerina rather than music. I mean, how do you choose when you've got moves to be a ballerina and a voice to be a singer? But Lusanda Balaki guys took all the talent and left us with nothing. So she began classical ballet at around 5 years old, also sang in choirs and played marimba while growing up, and then she later studied theater and performance with a focus on choreography at the University of Cape Town. And that dance background still influences the way that she approaches rhythm, movement, and performance. Her move into music accelerated through TikTok. Your TikTok, but the beauty that has come through that platform, what can you do with nothing? TikTok. In 2023, she posted a stripped down cover of Outkast Hey Y'all, which attracted millions of views and brought her to the attention of producers and other musicians. Talent and timing. And then her official debut single, When You're Around, which is this song that we're playing, came the year before last, in 2024. The song started after she heard a beat that was posted by a Nigerian-born, London-based producer, Knox, on TikTok, and improvised vocals over it. You see how they do these mixes that they do with the lyrics? And look at and listen to the beauty of that song. I think I've said enough about Lusanda. She's amazing, she's young, she's talented, and she sounds like gold. This is one of my favorite songs of her, and it's called When You're Around.

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0: And it's 20 minutes now past 1 Central African time. We're making way for our book obsession, which we will get into in the next 10 minutes of the show now. And it was Kajanin with Buana C. We are going to be chatting to our author about the book, and Voices of Ancestors is the title of that book. And seeing which pages will resonate with us more by the time we're done, hearing from her own encounter of putting together a book, perspectives as well. And if you are like me, you prefer to listen to the book than to read the book, perhaps we'll give you certain pages to look forward to without ruining it for you. It is our book obsession that's happening at 1:30. And 2 o'clock, that's when we will be making way for Africa at Play. But this happens every single Sunday from 12 o'clock until 2 p.m.
1: One day, Yossi Shweshwe and or Ankara Patton will be the next African print. Your hairstyle will become a cultural signature. Your slang will be in the dictionary, because heritage isn't just something we inherit, it's something we contribute to. The song being written today, the recipe passed down tonight, the slang invented tomorrow, the dance going viral next week. Our heritage isn't just behind us, it's happening right now. Celebrating Africa's heritage on Channel Africa, the African perspective. 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
2: The police service says it's arrested 6 individuals who were allegedly found in possession of offensive weapons. Godfrey Chalabi, who's Senior Assistant Commissioner of Public Police and Public Relations Officer for the Zambia Police Service. Can you give us more detail about the arrest of the 6 individuals?
3: There is a place called Angombe Compound. It's a few kilometers from the CBD of Lusaka. Members of the public saw this vehicle that was being driven suspiciously. So acting on intelligence, they alerted the police and we moved in and intercepted this vehicle. Immediately, police conducted a search on that vehicle. We recovered offensive weapons, included 22 rounds of ammunition for a shotgun, 9 machetes, as well as one stick that was found on this vehicle. Of course, it's an offense here in Zambia if one is found in possession of an offensive weapon. A machete, a knife, by law here, it's classified as an offensive weapon.
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1: And get the

0: The Kings of R&B, it is Loyiso together with Vusi Nova with Nkiziyo. It's time for our book obsession, and today on First Class Africa, we get to talk to Tirelo Makgeledisa, a writer, facilitator, and businesswoman who's currently, we'll be talking just from the Northwest in Mahikeng. Professional journey stretches across the transport industry as well as film and television production. But today, we turn our attention to her work as an author. Because of her book called Voices of Jesus and Ancestors that carries a title that immediately invites curiosity and conversation. Now we sit down with Tirelo to find out what inspired the book, the journey behind her writing, and the conversation she hopes that readers will have after engaging with her work. And she is actually on the line. Tirelo?
1: Hey, how are you?
0: I am great. Thank you so much for talking to us today on First Class Africa.
1: Thank you for inviting me. This is an honor to actually be invited on a platform like this, eh?
0: No, wow. We are very delighted to have you.
1: I'm really honored. Yeah, so I'm honored as an author and a female to be representing women authors, because we need a lot of women authors. And an entrepreneur. But I think most importantly is the journey that we talk about. What is the relationship between depression and religion? Because what started the book was that I suffered from, I've always had depression. I did not realize that it started when my dad died at the age of 6. But I'd always had this deep dark hole inside me. There were times where it would disappear. And then sometimes this thing just comes back. I cannot explain what it is, only to learn that it is depression. Now, I grew up in a home of a traditional healers, and we're also Christians. Now, when you find yourself in a position like this, they would normally tell you that you have a calling, unamadlozi. And then as a Christian, no, you can just be healed by fire. You know, you can just be preached upon and then it's all over. Oh, no. That depression was actually going to be something that I have to reckon with throughout my life. I'm still suffering from the depression, but it's much better because I know what I'm dealing with right now. Yes.
0: All right. Thank you so much for that context. So, ancestors are part of the conversation in the title, and is bound to spark discussion, when you take that direction. What conversations did you want to open up for readers? I mean, is it just about your journey dealing with depression or interrogating those conversations? I mean, the beliefs.
1: Yes, there's definitely a link between depression and religion. We cannot deny that. Especially in Africa, a lot of people tend to go and become traditional healers because they have not really been diagnosed. And equally, a lot of people get healed because of that, even in Christianity. And at the same time, when you are promised that you'll be healed, a lot of people still kill themselves within the religion, be it whatever form of religion, people still kill themselves. So there is nothing that heals until one interrogates themselves to try and find out if this thing is clinical, this thing could be something might have triggered it and everything. But what I've noticed is that a lot of us are scared to talk about our challenges. Firstly, I was brought up in a home in a very conservative society of Mafikeng, which is highly Christian. Now my mom goes and twasas, right? And I already have this issue with the deep dark hole, but I have no idea what is going on. And then I start having visions. Now when I get these visions, I can predict death. I can tell people what's going to happen, and indeed it happens exactly like that. Now, this means that I'm like my mom and all the other people in the family. Now I have the gift of clairvoyance. I don't want that gift. One, why don't I want the gift? If you know, right now we have very good looking and handsome and extremely pretty girls who are twasaring. Whereas during my time, this is like in the early 90s, to be a sangoma, to be a traditional healer was not as glamorous or as nice as it looks now. That would mean that I have to look, smell, and look, not look good. You don't wear shoes, it just was nothing nice. And equally, remember with our history of apartheid and the Witchcraft Act, we were told that having that calling means you have demons. Now, I would normally go to church. When you go to church, church tells you that, no, no, there's something wrong with you because you sing this, and your mother goes and twasses, and you have the gift of your mother, which is what happened to me. Now, I'm, despite my dreams and my ability to see the future, now I'm in a position where I cannot tell my mom, because if I tell her, she's going to take me to those people. It was those people then. I have much respect for them. It was those people, and they're going to tell me that I have to go through the initiation process. I don't want to go through that. Now, as a Christian, I go to church, I get more confused because I'm being told that this is witchcraft, because people were not allowed to practice witchcraft during apartheid. Now, wherever you go, your mom is being called a witch. I get a nice boyfriend who comes from a very a good family. Rather, yeah, that maybe for lack of a better word, I'll say good family. There's a father and a mother, and they eat, they take a bath at night. Whereas my mother is struggling, she has to go find a job somewhere. Sometimes you are left alone and everything. So you realize that you come from a bit of a dysfunction yourself. Now, when you have a mother who's a sangoma, who's hardly home, she's already been labeled a witch, it's very difficult to move on with your life. Whatever that you do, find a boyfriend, oh my God, so it was a very, oh, it was a trying time for me. Now, this story has to be told because a lot of us went through that, and those that did not go through it need to understand how traumatic this process is for a gift that you never asked for. Other people have gifts of writing. For example, this gift of mine comes from what? Comes from the same thing that I hated the most. People have gift of singing, gift of dancing and everything. But this one gift is the one gift that nobody wants. I have respect for people who agree to be whatever form of spirituality that they go through. However, I still maintain they have to investigate why they find themselves in positions like that, because 90% of the time, maybe I'm exaggerating a bit. Yeah, this one obviously is informed by my observation, is that most of the time people don't have a calling. Right now, in this day and age, it's about money because it has been commercialized. During my time, it was... yeah, no. No, it was a horrible experience.
0: So you're saying 90%, you think 90% of the time they're trying to capitalize on that. It's not really a calling.
1: Honestly, right now I'm convinced that it's about capital. Remember that if I'm a gobela, right? I'm a gobela means a teacher. In 3 months, I can get 4 or 5 people to come to my place and become a matwasan, and you charge them 50,000. That is not taxed. Now, if I have a target of 2 million per year, how much money am I going to make? That is why a lot of people will go there without a calling. Even if I know that this person cannot, neither are they anointed, neither can they have this calling, I can make money out of these people. Now, we have a lot of charlatans who are actually using this extremely, what is the word for it? Noble practice that we got from our grandparents that used to heal and used to lead, you know, and they are making money out of it because they don't have the calling. It's really about capital now. If I become a Twasa, a gobel, I can do so many things. All I'm saying is that within 3 months, I can at least walk away with 1 million from Amatwasan. You touch 50 each, you have your target. As long as you come in, Mamulebats, come, you have a calling. You pay me the money. I don't buy groceries. You buy the groceries. Every time I want meat, I charge you with something. You are being irresponsible. I charge you a goat, a chicken, and everything. So basically, a lot of people are doing it for money these days. There are those who really have a calling, who really mean well, who really heal. But we have to be very careful because, it's bad. It's really bad. And equally, it has been infiltrated by people who are from the dark side. A lot of these people would use witchcraft, and they don't heal now. It's about black magic. It's about getting that guy because he does not want to. So you manipulate them spiritually to fall in love with you. I mean, young girls, if you watched that series about the Slave Queen, these young girls, they go there, they the things that they do to their bodies and just to get money off these men. Even men themselves right now, they date older women and they use all this dark magic to get people and to manipulate people to listen to them. So it's really not as clean as it used to be. There are people like that, but very few of them. But you will know, you can tell if you have a spirit of dissemination, discernment rather, a spirit of discernment that no, this ngaka is not right, this sangoma is not right, this traditional healer is a witch. You can tell through their language that someone is a witch. Because they will tell you, if you go to someone like that, they will initially let you know, ukuthi, no, this is a condition and we can heal you. This is what has happened to you and we can heal. They don't avenge anything, but they protect your territory. They protect you. It's all about protection and love and growth. So what will happen is that right now, because it has been commercialized, and I have no idea why. What is it with us human beings that we tend to hang on to pain and want to avenge, and so we find ourselves doing things that we never intended to do to avenge. So these guys make more money than dingaka, prophets and everything who mean well. And those ones don't make money, by the way, yeah? Nobody goes to those people because they will tell you, get out of my house. They will kick you out of the andomba. Get out of my house. You're not going to come here and expect me to put a curse on someone. But what happens is that these days, I believe they are proud of it. So those are some of the things that really was scary for me. And I never went through the process, by the way, because I still had to question my mental state before I could take any other decision, either as a Christian or as a traditional healer. Who am I? And for me, it was about autonomy. Why should I get a gift that does not give me autonomy of my life? As a Christian, I'm brought up to believe, but who am I in the midst of all these things? What about me? What about what I want as an individual? So the conundrum came from all that, those issues for me.
0: I thought I heard you say that some people are not trying to seek, clarity in traditional healing journey. They are depressed. I'm not sure if I heard you right there.
1: Yes, you're right. You're correct. That's what I said.
0: So tell me the connection with depression and believing you have a gift. Where is the connection there?
1: So what I noticed is that because I was extremely depressed as a child, to even my early 20s, and it was not easy because in the book I explained that there had been a rape, there had been a lot of tragedy. My parents died, even my mom died. So that the story, it was a very tragic life. So as I'm doing my research and trying to find out, I found out that, funny enough, that people who have been through a lot of trauma are likely to be clairvoyant. So the question becomes that, how is it possible? Is it because you have the calling, therefore you tend to attract this, these challenges in your life so that you can grow as a healer? And then when I started asking these questions, indeed I was told that you cannot heal people when you don't understand the trauma. Remember, as a healer, whether you are an imam, whether you are a Christian, whether ungaka, traditional healer, you cannot heal people without understanding the process of suffering and pain. Even biblically, all those people had to go through some form of suffering, because you cannot relate to someone when you're like that. Therefore, there is it's very intricate, it's very complex, it's not a simple thing to explain. However, from what I learned and experienced is that to be able to heal, you get tested. And those tests will therefore create someone with a very strong personality who is not judgmental, who understands the complexity of life and spirituality, who even understands psychology because they are interrelated. Now, if you have not been through this process, it will be very difficult for you to say to someone, no, you are not sick. Go and see a clinical psychologist. Because this one that you've just created something in your head. Nobody's bewitching you. Actually, usugela your aunt did nothing to you. Go and see a clinical psychologist, because what is happening to you is that you're going through a psychosis. you're hallucinating. But you have to go through all that process to understand and be able to differentiate as a healer. So that is why I say there is definitely a relationship there. It has not really been, if you go into the, you start reading about it and trying to find out, it has not really, there's not a lot of literature around it. But one of the reasons I also wanted to study further into neuroscience, psychology and everything, was to really try and understand the relationship. I strongly believe that there is a correlation between the two. Yeah.
0: There are some fine lines, or a fine line. But yeah, it takes a lot of interrogating. So, Tirolo, we're almost out of time. I just want to also just get into... where people can find the book. I think it's quite complex, and I think people must, not the book being complex, the subject matter itself, you know. And of course, it is subjective because it comes from your own experience.
1: Yes, no, definitely is. And it was deliberate for me to say Voices of Jesus and Ancestors, deliberately so, to bring attention to the book and to start the topic. To start the topic because it's something that we have not talked about. I mean, I talk about my experience of Kerek Yasipir, the secret church, as I was growing up, where we go high. We used to go to the secret church, Kerek Yasipir. And so what would happen is that people look at you funny and they talk about you. But at night, when the church starts, everybody's there. Everybody is there. So, you know, those are some of the things that we were scared to talk about initially, but you find people like me who are not scared to say, hey guys, this is my experience. This is what I went through. So it's a, we talk about rape there. There's a story of abortion. There's just a whole lot of things that are, somebody was saying self-deprecating. But there's also equally, there's a lot of wins. You know, there's a lot of challenges that I overcame as an individual and everything. So the thing that I was trying to do when I gave the book the title is because the same title, the religion and the psychosis and everything that I went through, it is what created the person that I am today. The route that I took, either as a Christian or as someone who grew up in traditional healing and so much religion, shaped the writer that I am today. The person who questions whatever is happening in the world and say, but guys, why are we not talking about this? Why is this still a secret? In this day and age, should we be hiding things like this? Sacred as they might be, but we need to start questioning some of the practices that we have. And we need to start questioning who we really are. So equally, like you say, it's very complex. It goes to the concept of identity, the me, the who am I. In this mess of things, who am I? Because identity is very important. You cannot be anything and be successful in life without a strong identity.
0: Tirolo, we're going to have to end our conversation here. Where can we find the book? It's quite interesting, this one.
1: If you want a copy of the book, you can just contact me on Facebook. I'm more active on Facebook. I'm scared of Twitter because Twitter is not nice. People there are very... Woo! So I'm not on Twitter, but I'm on Facebook. You can find me. Just contact me on Facebook. Tirolo Makgeledisa on Facebook. You'll find me. I'm very active there.
0: All right. Thank you once again for talking to us on First Class Africa, and really gave me something to think about. Because I'm such a curious individual. I've always wondered if there is a link between how we are feeling internally based on past experiences and what we think we are seeing, believing. Just to interrogate, I'm not saying there's right or wrong. Truly, I think each one's journey is unique to their experiences.
1: There is no right and wrong because every religious person has experienced, you know. I was watching a documentary on a lady who says, when Muslims die, they experience Prophet Muhammad. Christians will experience Jesus Christ.
0: That one, Yone, is us getting into territory that the platform doesn't allow.
1: You don't want to go through. You don't want to go through that. I'm sorry about that.
0: But thank you so much for joining us. It is 6 minutes before 2 o'clock Central African time.
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0: All right, let's find out what's happening on Africa at Play. Zaikan is here. Hello.
3: My time starts now. I'm going to give it to you in 30 seconds. Da-da-da-da. If you were up like past 1 a.m. this morning, you would have seen the celebrations across Southern Africa. Because
0: celebrations?
3: Yeah. Because you know when the Springboks win, the South African rugby team, the whole of Africa celebrates. So yeah, we beat the All Blacks. We got the series in the bag. So yeah. And not only that, we'll also crisscross throughout the continent. We'll bring you what's happening when it comes to Formula One, football, CAF, Champions League, you name it. Let's play from 2 to 5.
0: All right. So I'm also going to end the conversation here. Whew, okay. What an interesting conversation we just had a few minutes ago. It's 5 minutes now before 2 o'clock Central African time. It's been really great. And let us do this again next week, Sunday at 12 midday. Goodbye. Boleng Mulibadze on First Class
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4: Did you know that men are actually far less likely to seek help for mental health challenges, often suffering in silence until they reach crisis point? June is Men's Mental Health Month. It's important for us to broaden society's understandings around mental distress and what that looks like for men.
5: With men, I think it's more subtle behaviors because men are not going to say I'm depressed or I am anxious.
4: Yeah.
5: But what they might say is I'm tired, I'm stressed, I just need to push through. It may look like increased irritability. It may look like increase in substance usage or alcohol abuse or withdrawing from family or even spending excessive amount of time at work. These can all be warning signs, but they're very much more subtle in men because we kind of dismiss it as that's just the way of.
4: Dr. Alicia Porter, member of the South African Society for Psychiatrists.
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1: Well, the training has been very good.

Say, say, say, say, say, say, say, say, say, say, say, say, say, say, say, say, say, say, say, say, say, say, say, say, say, say, say, say, say, say, say, say, say, say, say, say, say, say, say, say, say, say, say, say, say, say, say, say, say, say, say, say, say, say, say, say, say, say, say, say, say, say, say, say, say, say, say, say, say, say, say, say, say, say, say, say, say, say, say, say, say, say, say, say, say, say, say, say, say, say, say, say, say, say, say, say, say, say, say, say, say, say, say, say, say, say, say, say, say, say, say, say, say, say, say, say, say, say, say, say, say, say, say, say, say, say, say, say, say, say, say, say, say, say, say, say, say, say, say, say, say, say, say, say, say, say, say, say, say, say, say, say, say, say, say, say, say, say, say, say, say, say, say, say, say, say, say, say, say, say, say, say, say, say, say, say, say, say, say, say, say, say, say, say, say, say, say, say, say

Channel Africa Experience is coming to SABC Plus. You've seen us on our social media pages. You've watched us live and seen the faces behind the voices. Now, find us on SABC Plus. 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
1: Sister Bettina. Sister Bettina. All right. In the meantime.

0: Yebari, giphinde futhi nemintha.
1: The unmistakable Sister Bettina. And you know what? If there ever was a soundtrack to celebrate us here in the studio, getting over the gremlins that have invaded our computers. But we're back on tracks, just the way the Springboks got, you know, that win, the all-important win in the series against the All Blacks. So, yeah, I guess when the Springboks win, that winning spirit is going to rub off onto our next guest. And, you know, so we're going to go from one set of champions to another. Our next guest is preparing to wear the South African flag on the world stage. Woo-hoo! All right, we're going to welcome, his name is Sitha, the Lion Heart. I love that. Magadlela, South African kickboxing champion, international competitor from Phoenix Warriors Club, joining us ahead of the Waco Youth World Kickboxing Championships in Italy. Sitha, I saw you were jamming to Sister Bettina. Do you like it?
2: Yes, ma'am.
1: I love it. I love the way you jam, by the way, and your moves.
2: Thank you.
1: Are those the kind of moves you're going to use on the kickboxing, or is it going to be more fierce?
2: More fierce.
1: I love it. Are you ready for this? Are you excited?
2: I'm more excited because I'm going to visit Italy for the second time now.
1: Well, hello. Italy for the second time. I love your confidence. So, by the way, I just want to ask, were you up this morning to watch the Springboks?
2: No, I was getting ready for my training this morning.
1: Spoken like a true champion, Sitha. All right, we're going to get to your amazing tournament. You're going to be heading to Italy. When is that happening?
2: Next week. No, 3 days.
1: 3 days and counting. Yo, that's quick.
2: 3 or 4 days.
1: All right. And it's an international kickboxing competition. You've got 3 days. What's going to happen in these 3 days to get you as ready as you're ever going to be? Something tells me you're already just ready to rock and roll.
2: I'm just going to take nice jogs around the block. I'm going to skip a lot. We're going to have to do our packing. And I'm also going to finalize my techniques with my senseis, which I'd like to also say thank you to.
1: Oh, what is your sensei's name?
2: Our main one is Sensei David Van Veek. He didn't leave the club, but he just moved for work.
1: Okay.
2: Then we have Sensei Jack, who's taking over, who's just keeping us fit, just enhancing our techniques, because he was also a fighter for Sensei David. Well, I'm sure one of my close coaches, he coaches me on the essays, the local tournaments. Yeah, he's like more like a dad. And then we have Sensei Shian Aslam, who's been supporting me from Gauteng.
1: Oh, well, did any of the coaches come up with the name the Lion Heart?
2: It was actually Sensei David's kid, his coach LeCrew. I'd also like to say thank you to him.
1: Is that the spirit you take in when you go and fight?
2: Yes.
1: And that's true to your form, because you're not just living up to your name, but you also now you're winning. That must be exciting.
2: It is.
1: What does it feel like, you know, when you're out there representing your country?
2: It feels really nice. I usually like to forget about it the day after, so that when I'm back in South Africa, I'm not cocky about it and stuff like that.
1: Oh, you're such a wise young man.
2: Thank you.
1: Oh, and you've won national titles now. The biggest lesson, when people think of kickboxing, immediately they think, oh, it sounds too violent. What would you like to tell us and educate us about kickboxing?
2: It is violent, but not as violent as Muay Thai, boxing. There's a lot of rules around it, so it's safe for young children. You can also go up to adults. It teaches you also respect, and you get more confident. And if you lose, it's not like everybody's gonna laugh at you. They're going to cheer you on for your next fight, and then if you win, they're going to congratulate you.
1: So it's a good community of people as well. So there's good vibes.
2: Yes,
1: good vibes. We want that as well. Except when you get into the fighting ring,
2: then I must be
1: professional. For someone just starting out kickboxing, I mean, you are so young. What advice would you give to them?
2: I would recommend kickboxing as a martial arts sport, but any others is also okay, because it teaches you respect, teaches you discipline, and it gets you off the streets.
1: Gets you off the streets. That's a brilliant point. Is there any kickboxer that you admire, whether it's South Africa, Africa, or globally?
2: I admire Lyle Peterson, Sean's oldest son, and then I also admire Ahmed Mohamed.
1: Ahmed Mohamed.
2: He's a sensei also, but he also fights in the senior category.
1: Mm.
2: He's Sian Aslam's son.
1: Oh.
2: Yeah.
1: Okay. So you've already got a nice family of kickboxers that you sort of hang out with and you learn from each other.
2: Yeah. Like, also there's another one that I like being around his family. They're the Van Veeker. They're staying here in Gauteng also. They are very fun to be around with.
1: Well, you sound like you're a fun kid. Except, of course, when you get into the kickboxing ring.
2: Then I don't like to talk. I just like to be quiet. When my mom's speaking, I'm not even focusing sometimes. I'm looking at other fights.
1: I see mom is not speaking. We're going to speak to mom in just a moment. When we come back after the break, we've got Sitha, the Lionheart Magalela, and his mom in studio. Don't go away.
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1: Thank you so much for keeping it locked and loaded on Channel Africa. Now, every champion has someone in their corner. And in this case, we have, you know, Sita's mom, Sivo. She's here with us. Sivo, welcome to the show.
6: Thank you, ma'am.
1: What was it like watching, you know, a young man like Sita, still young, grew up to be your boy to the Lionheart?
6: It's been a beautiful journey, an emotional one. A challenging one, but I guess for a mom who has always been in the sports space, I wear different hats different times. Sometimes I remove the hat of being a mom and put on the hat of being a sports mom as well.
1: Ooh.
6: Yeah, so it's hard mostly when I'm putting on the hat of being a mom, because it's got so much to take in, and so much to take in terms of the school that he needs to attend to, the sports school that he needs to attend to, this practices that he needs to attend to for kickboxing as well. So there's a lot to balance, and sometimes I feel like it's difficult for him to take all that in at once.
1: Yeah.
6: So it's really a challenging thing. But seeing where he comes from 4 years back and where he is today, it can only be God's grace. And I give the credit all to his instructors and his coaches.
1: Oh,
6: yeah.
1: I love that, because a lot of us, I only see the medals, we see the victories, but we don't see what goes on behind the scenes.
6: The tears and the struggles. And
1: because, you know, you're a mom, like you said, but you don't have just one child, you know. You've got to make sure the family's running. It's
6: even on my end, actually, especially as a single mom, a working mom, I also have other kids as well. There's a lot of balancing that is expected. And I guess I'm grateful also in that space, because I've got enough support system from my family.
1: Yes.
6: And also the external families that I've built along the journey of kickboxing, because Sita has parents out there in the kickboxing space, people that jumps in whenever we need support or whenever he needs support.
1: Yeah.
6: So it's not only me as a mom, but he has been adopted by a number of families that have made him their kid as well.
1: You know, they say
6: it life easy.
1: Takes a village. Yeah. You've got a kickboxing village, an entire kickboxing family, and I love that about it. Mm-hmm. I wanted to ask you as well, finances, traveling, logistics. How are you working through that?
6: I'm glad you actually brought that up, because it's one of the biggest challenges, and it actually discourages most of the fighters or the athletes, because they qualify but because of the finances, they end up not going to the competitions that they need to attend. From my end, it's been a challenge as well, because it's been 4 years of not having a full-time sponsor. We are seeking doors to get sponsors, but unfortunately nothing is coming up. But as you've said, it's the community that raises a kid. So I do have sitters, aunts, uncles, and family around the space that support us financially as well. Sure. Some of them, there's the small donations that we get from them. But it is a challenge, not only for CT, actually for the kickboxing in general in South Africa, because none of our kids has a full-time sponsor that I know of. You see, so we, like, in Northern Cape, he's the only one who's traveling, but there are a number of fighters that qualified to go and compete.
1: Oh, man.
6: But because of the finances, it's really one of the biggest challenges that we're encountering. We have knocked, our chairperson as well has knocked doors on our behalf as an SA chairperson and African chairperson, but nothing has come up yet. So we are hoping that as we go out there, continue representing the country, someone out there would really see it and start taking interest and support us.
1: And if there was a potential sponsor listening, what would you want to say to them, and how can they make contact with you?
6: What I would say, it is a good investment, or rather put it, it's a good soil for you to invest in, because it gives his all. And I think his English just failed now. His achievements speak for itself.
1: Yes.
6: So anyone that could assist, and it's not only financial, because as it is now, he had a shoulder injury. He had to go through physio for months. He had to go to biokinetics for months, because we need to prepare him.
1: Sure.
6: We have to travel to Joburg almost every weekend for his training.
1: Ooh.
6: So it's a lot of money that goes through preparation. I'm not talking about traveling the flights to
1: Italy wherever.
6: And wherever that we need to. I'm talking about the work behind curtains. There's a lot of work, the diet that he needs to take in. So there's just a lot that requires finances.
1: Yeah.
6: Unfortunately, we haven't received any sponsor yet.
1: Hmm.
6: Yeah.
1: That just...
6: No, it is draining. If, I guess, like any other parent, I'm pushing because I see my kids love it.
1: Yeah.
6: And if I probably discard... You know, we teach them to say, do your part, I'll do my part.
1: Yeah.
6: So he's doing his part.
1: I know.
6: No, I can't come back and say, I can't do my part as a parent. You can't travel. But it is a very challenging journey.
1: Absolutely.
6: Financially, I think it's the worst that you encounter.
1: It's a tough juggling act.
6: And
1: people often think, oh, he's a champion, so he must be raking in prize money.
6: Exactly.
1: Sponsors must be banging on the door. Meanwhile...
6: I think one of the biggest challenges that SA is not yet that big in kickboxing. We're still trying to push to build that that space. Our chairperson is really trying hard. But if you know, when you go and apply for sponsors, they only look at rugby, soccer, and. So if there is anyone there that would want to invest in CETA or sponsor him, it could be just for his gear, it could be just for his transport. It doesn't have to be monetary.
1: Yes.
6: My contacts is, my number is 073-800-8012. Any support will be highly appreciated.
1: Social media as well, if we can inbox and get hold of Sita and yourself.
6: Yes, my Facebook page is Sivuyisiwe Magalela. Sita Ngosi's Instagram page is Sita Ngosi Lola Magalela. Yeah, myself as well on Instagram, it's Sivu Magalela.
1: Well, I want to wish you both the best, and I hope when we come back, something's in the coffers. Not just winning, but you're getting the support as well. Travel safe, and I can't wait to chat to you guys.
6: Okay, maybe just highlight one thing. Sita also has started his brand, clothing brand.
1: Oh!
6: So we any support in that space, because he's trying to close the gap of the finances by trying to use his strength to actually build up.
1: Tell us more. Where do we get to find out more about the brand and the clothing?
6: Well, it's not yet out there. We have just finalized the paperwork now. But it's just update. The company is MindFit, God's Kingdom. So it's more like focusing on kids, academics, focusing on kids, fitness, focusing on kids, faith. So it's combining everything.
1: That is so beautiful. Oh, my word. This is like next levels. Okay, go to Italy. Come back. We will continue this conversation. Sita, we wish you everything of the best. Hopefully you come back, win whatever it is, win or not, he's still a winner to us.
6: For him to show up
1: there we
6: he's
1: go.
6: A winner.
1: He's a
6: Thank
1: winner.
6: You,
1: yes. There
6: Thank
1: we
6: you
1: go.
6: So much, ma'am. Truly appreciate your time as well.
1: Oh, it's the mom and son duo of Sita and Sivu Magalela here with us on Africa at Play. What a beautiful family, you know, raising champions. And that's exactly what we're part of here on the show. Thank you very much for keeping it locked.
6: Thank you.

0: Icon on the Channel Africa app and SABC Plus.
1: You had Asha there with the beginning as we come to the end of the first hour of Africa at Play. Thank you so much for staying with us. When we come back, we'll have more for you on what's coming up on the show. We'll relive the South African rugby team's success, that win in Baltimore, United States, and how exciting it was for them to lift that series trophy and get their hands, both their hands on it. So stick with us. It's 3 o'clock Central African time.

0: What a track. It's High by Adekunle Gold. Yeah, that is gold music for you. And you also had Iris Starr with reminding us that, you know, every neighborhood kind of has a girl next door. That's the song, Girl Next Door. And we wrapped it up with Swavy featuring the Young Stunner on Us. So we've got three tracks, one continent, and the best music on Africa at play. Time to catch our breath, by the way. We're going to take a break. When we come back, we will bring you our topic of the day. Don't go too far.
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0: Thank you so much for being part of the show. Now let's head to Kenya for our topic of the day. Kenya will host the Africa Netball World Cup qualifiers, and that's from the 19th to the 26th of September. More than 10 African teams will battle it out for the two remaining stars, and that's to make it four teams from Africa to represent the continent at the Netball World Cup taking place in Australia. How well prepared is the teams from Africa for the World Cup? Our Zambian correspondent all the way in Lusaka, Zambia, Namchana Namchana.
5: Kenya will host the Africa Netball World Cup qualifiers from 19th to the 26th September 2026. More than 10 African teams will battle for the two remaining slots to make it four teams from Africa to represent the continent at the forthcoming Netball World Cup in Australia. We are asking how well prepared is Team Africa for Netball World Cup. I spoke to Richard Ngoma, General Secretary Netball Zambia, and my interview with Secretary General Richard Ngoma went on like this.
6: It's another good tournament set to allow the best teams from Africa qualify. We are already alive that South Africa and Uganda have qualified by virtue of their global position. They are ranked 5th and 6th globally. I think from our perspective as Zambia, we always cry for competition. Competition brings us now to a stage now we have to compete for two extra slots so that Africa can have four slots competing.
5: We'd love to find out from you, how many countries will be participating at the Africa Netball World Cup qualifiers?
6: Well, when I look at the fixture, roughly 10 countries will be competing. Okay, 10 countries will be competing. Now, from those 10 countries, I think we can eliminate two, because the two only vie for the African Championship, and these two are Uganda and South Africa, and the rest will vie for two positions to qualify to the World Cup.
5: People would love to find out, where will the World Cup be held?
6: The World Cup will be held in Sydney, Australia, next year.
5: Coming to Netball Zambia, how prepared is the team? Is Team Zambia well prepared for these qualifiers that will be held in Kenya?
6: Well, I think the team has been in camp for the last 2 weeks now. They've been preparing. The final list was availed to us with one slight knock. We've had to make it. Among his team members, we've had one knock, so that player will be replaced by Patricia Mkun, but we have the final team.
5: What are some of the challenges that you are facing as an association going into these qualifiers, if there are any challenges?
6: Well, obviously, it's the resources. The resources to host our girls. You note that the first week of training, camping, they started by just having one training session in a day. So now we've moved to two sessions just to ensure that we are fully ready for the event. Otherwise, we've not had so many difficulties other than just making sure that the resources are put in place to cover the the team trainings.
7: What is it that you can promise football fans in Zambia as they look forward to these qualifiers?
6: Well, I can guarantee that we have a formidable team. I think it's worth mentioning that a lot of transformation has taken place in our team. The team is fully dominated by the youthful athletes. We have, yes, some players that have been with the team for a while, but I think we have 6-7 players from the youth structure that have made it into the team, which is positive for us.
7: Finally, what is your word of appeal as Team Zambia in regards to these qualifiers? What is it that you would want to say?
6: Well, I think firstly, let me appreciate the government for coming to our aid to support the team. We are very happy with their support so far. Government is paying for the flights and accommodation in Nairobi. And so we are looking at making sure that we pay for allowances and participation fees. So my only appeal is for corporate bodies to come on board and see how they can support us in those areas.
7: Thank you so much for having taken time to talk to us.
6: Thank you.
5: Richard Ngoma, Secretary General, Netball Zambia, talking to us. We were looking at the African Netball Qualifiers. We know that Kenya will host the Africa Netball World Cup Qualifiers from the 19th running through to the 26th September 2026. More than 10 African teams will battle it out for the two remaining slots to make it 4 teams from Africa to represent the continent at the 4th coming Netball World Cup to be hosted by Australia in the city of Sydney. And we were asking how well prepared is Team Africa for the forthcoming World Cup next year. We had Richard Ngoma, General Secretary, Zambia Netball, talking to us. For Channel Africa Sport, Namchana Namchana from Zambia.
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0: But She's Dynamite is South Africa's Tyler. That's this track, Dynamite, featuring Wizkid. And we played you two songs there. You also heard some beautiful music from Asake with Joha. Double play. We'll take a break. When we come back, we'll have your sports news ready to roll.
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2: The Alexandra Regional Court in Johannesburg, South Africa, has sentenced Abelamine Mugabe to 24 months in prison or a $24,000 fine for pointing a toy firearm, as well as 18 months imprisonment or a $12,000 fine for being in the country illegally. Meanwhile, his co-accused Tobias Matohodze has been sentenced to 3 years imprisonment.
3: So basically what the magistrate said was that, you know, he has taken into consideration that the complainant or the victim did in fact withdraw the charges. So both of the accused will actually have to be deported. He is to be escorted by the investigating officer. However, in terms of Matonze, he will in fact have to serve his prison time, and thereafter he will in fact also be deported back to Zimbabwe.
1: Africa Update with Lulu Kabu, 12 to 1 p.m. Central African Time. 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
0: It's 23 minutes past 3 o'clock. Welcome to Africa at Play. Your sports news getting loaded as we speak. There is a lot to get through when it comes to Formula One at the moment. Exciting things to showcase. We have the Spanish Grand Prix underway. Lando Norris is leading the Grand Prix. Lewis Hamilton retired with brake problems. Kimi Antonelli second and Max Verstappen third. So that's what it looks like in the Formula One circuit. Heartbreak there for the seven-time world champion Lewis Hamilton. The Ferrari driver retired after reporting a brake failure over the team radio, saying, "I don't have brakes, guys." And that was Lewis Hamilton limping back to the pits. So as the race approaches the opening pit stop window, Norris looking in complete control, but with strategy still to unfold. There's plenty of racing left when it comes to the Madrid. Let's go to other news happening in your world of sport. And I can tell you that we will also bring you news from the Proteas. That's the women. They are in action, live action underway. They're taking on their neighbors, Zimbabwe. And it is the second of the T20s. They're playing five in Zimbabwe. This is the second one. South Africa posted 193 for the loss of 3 wickets. And this is after 20 overs. Currently, after 4 overs, Zimbabwe are 16 for the loss of 1. So Zimbabwe needing 178 runs in 96 balls to win, with the current run rate at 4.0 and the required run rate at 11.1. So we'll keep a close eye on these and other sports stories, news as they break here on Africa at Play.
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I can see my whole world changing. 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

0: It's Nina Sherry and You So Endure reminding us, you know, that 7 seconds is a lot better than 7 speeches, okay? And followed by I Am Pama with Free. Now, we're going to keep the journey moving. We'll take a short flight to East Africa. That's Nairobi, Kenya, where our correspondent there, Francis Mutegi, has been keeping an eye on what's happening on the sporting fields.
1: Kenya Premier League champions Gor Mahia play Pyramids of Egypt on Sunday evening in their return match of the Africa Club Champions League. Having lost the first leg 2-0 in Nairobi, the Kenyan outfit must battle to win the second leg by more than 2-0 to have any chance of reaching the preliminary stage of the Premier competition. Being away in Cairo, Egypt, the players know the task is enormous. Their coach is Charles Okuna.
2: Well, the training has been very good, very, very impressive, especially yesterday. We saw the seriousness of these boys and the correction we've made, the things we want to do in the return leg, we put into practice, and it was very, very exciting and encouraging. Well, it's almost the same thing. I mean, they're a team that if you allow them to play, very smart, they can outsmart you in a lot of areas. You know, how the movement of the players, of the attacking line, faking one side, going, it's all about also our intelligence and how ready we are. But they're a good side, and we know, we've told them that the least mistake or the least mistake you make, you can be punished. But we are very encouraged, especially what we did in the second half. We dwell a lot on that to encourage the boys and also to believe in themselves. It doesn't look good that we'll go and win, but you never know.
1: The Ghanaian tactician has told his players to be ready for the titanic battle because they have nothing to lose. Elsewhere, the other Kenyan side, Tusker Football Club, is through to the preliminary stage of the CAF Confederations Cup. Tusker beat Al Ahly Wehed Medani of Sudan 3-2 on aggregate after drawing 2-2 away in Sudan before beating them 1-0 in the return match played at the Nyayo National Stadium in Nairobi. Tusker now wait for their next opponent to try beat them and qualify for the Confederations Cup group stage proper. Kenya is continuing to prepare to host the Netball World Cup Sydney 2027 qualifiers for Africa that is set to take place in Nairobi later in September. The championship is scheduled to take kick-off on 19th of September and climax on 26th of the same month, 2026. The event, which will double up as the African Netball Cup Championship, serves as the regional qualifier for the Netball World Cup Sydney 2027, offering 2 qualifying spots for 2 teams to advance to the global tournament. Already, several local and regional netball coaches have gathered in Nairobi to learn various tactical skills ahead of the tournament. Farid Simeyu, the captain of the Kenya women netball team, believes they have been given all the necessary support to ensure they are well prepared to battle for the crowns.
3: So far, I can say the preparations are so good, and we've learned a lot. We are really much geared up for the championship ahead of us, and we really thank the government for giving us this facility, and even the incorporation of the fitness trainer, the gym sessions, and all that. It has really helped us, and we believe that this time round, tables are going to be turned upside down. Playing at home gives us a very big morale, and we're also appealing to our supporters that they may come in large numbers to give us that support, because it's the first ever championship, netball championship, to be held on our home ground.
1: Julius Karanja is the captain of the Kenyan men netball team, and he says they know their most fearsome opponents ahead of the championship.
4: Yeah, we have 3 teams that are a threat to us, though at times we beat them, at times we lose them narrowly, like a team of South Africa. Last time we lose them by a goal. Then Eswatini, which last time we lost them by 2. So we are hoping that right now, because of the preparation that you have had, that we are ready for the tournament, and being here that we are home will do you proud.
1: Zimbabwean tactician Tatiwa Chiwanda is Kenya's new head coach, and he believes they have made the necessary changes to enable Kenya beat the South African opponents who have been the thorn in the flesh.
2: I feel so welcome in Kenya. You people are so welcoming. And I've been accommodated, and it has been easy working with these girls and boys. You know, when I first came, I thought a month, that is going to be tough. But the 2 weeks that we have been working and the concepts that I've introduced, coupling with what the coaches before me have done, it's impressive. I think you heard the captains talking. We introduced quite a few new concepts, and the challenge always was transition. Even back then. But that's exactly what we worked on the first time. And what I promise the crowds that are going to support, you'll see a different brand of netball. You'll see that transition. They're going to transition as fast as any other African country. And that is actually, I think, what we need to work on.
1: And Njeri is one of the netball coaches who gathered in Nairobi for the technical lessons from the new grand masters of the game. She spoke to us after witnessing the Team Kenya preparations and their new tactics.
5: And I have seen a team that is eager to start the game. If I can say the team is ready, I have had the chance to interact with them. They are very energetic and they are very happy. And I have seen a team that is eager to start the game even now. Of course, I hope Kenya to win. We can be able to qualify to go to Sydney. That is our hope and our happiness. And we are really looking forward for it. And I know we are going to be there. Yeah.
1: In the men's event, there will be six teams and they will play the round-robin format. Expected teams include Kenya, Zambia, Zimbabwe, Malawi, Uganda, South Africa, Botswana, Eswatini, Namibia, Tanzania, and Nigeria. For Channel Africa Sports in Nairobi, Kenya, I'm Francis Mutegi.
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0: You can see the music and you can hear the music here on Channel Africa. We don't just cross the borders, we erase them. You heard Rema with Lala. And before that, you heard Major League DJs Victoria and Tyler, I See You. It was a remix. Great music continuing here. Now we're going to cross another border, this time to Zambia. And our correspondent Namchala Namchala joining us with the latest from the sporting front. Welcome to Africa at Play, Namchala.
1: Good afternoon, Zai, and good afternoon to all our listeners on the African continent.
0: Yeah, we've got Power Dynamos. They had home advantage, but they still bowed out of the CAF Champions League. What went wrong, and how painful is that exit for Zambian football?
1: A very difficult defeat to comprehend. It has hit a lot of Zambian soccer fans. But personally, I'm not surprised, because you know, Zambian football has been on recess for a very long time now, and those are the consequences. If teams are not playing competitive football, the levels of fitness they'll definitely go down. But away from that, powerful Power Dynamos, they had their training sessions in South Africa. I think they were there for about 10 days. They traveled to Sudan. They played well in Sudan, though they conceded a penalty in the first half, and that is how El Merrikh managed to beat the Zambian champions by a goal to nil. When everybody thought that a Power Dynamos will come and revenge here, they did play well yesterday. We watched the match, but they were wasteful on the goal. They couldn't convert their chances. And in the 55th minute, El Merrikh, they took their chances and they punished the Power Dynamos, and that was it. And the Zambian champions bowed out on a 2-goal new aggregate. Very, very disappointing. And the coach for Power Dynamos, also Adi Mutapa, said, yes, we accept the results, because modern football requires you to score. And if you don't score, you get punished. And exactly that is what happened at the Levi Monaisa Stadium in Indola. And I'm sure now it is back to the drawing board for Power Dynamos, but very, very disappointing. Yeah, but somehow the Zambian soccer fans will be consoled, because this afternoon, Zambia's representatives in the CAF Confederation Cup, this is Red Arrows, they managed to beat Roho of Madagascar by 2-0 away in Madagascar just some few minutes ago, meaning that Red Arrows, they proceed to the next stage on a 4-0 goal aggregate. That is some consolation to the Zambian soccer fans.
0: Yeah, Namchala, you don't sound too pleased with that. I want to then now switch to brighter news. The junior Chipolopolo are preparing for the COSAFA Under-20 Championships in Mozambique. Zambia confident they're chasing a 13th regional title. Wow.
1: Yeah, the young brother to Oswald Mutapa, who is Power Dynamos coach, now Perry Mutapa, is the one now who is coaching the Under-20. He told this country some few days ago that they are not going to treat this COSAFA tournament differently. They are going to make sure that they go there to perform and ultimately win the cup. And then he said the main goal was to make sure that they qualify to the African Cup of Nations for the Under-20 and later on to the Under-20 FIFA World Cup. So we wait to see. But what I know is that Perry Mutapa is a very good coach. He knows what he's doing, and he has got a good squad, very exciting young boys that he has. But modern football, you cannot predict it, and modern football is not played on paper. Modern football is played on the pitch. We can only hope that he's going to deliver on his promises. But why the under 20, since time immemorial, they have never disappointed this country. Whenever they've gone for any tournament, it is either they'll go all the way up to the semifinals or the final itself and lift the cup. So even this time around, I'm sure each and every Zambian soccer fan knows that they won't come back from the COSAFA tournament empty-handed.
0: Thank you so much. That's our correspondent from Lusaka, Zambia, Namchana Namchana, keeping us up to speed with what's happening in that part of the continent.
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4: 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Ololade Miashake.

shit. 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I'm going to do

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Peace be upon you. May you be in peace, not in pieces, any time of the day. Welcome to the show. If you've just joined us, we're edging closer and closer to the end of the second hour of the show as we build up to the third and final hour. We get to the top of the hour right now, and it's 4 p.m. Central African time. Don't go away. After the break, when we come back, we'll be having some riveting conversations with our correspondents from around the continent, as well as bringing you some of the best music that goes with the sport. Four o'clock, welcome back. Let's just give you a quick update when it comes to what's happening in the world of Formula One. The last time we spoke, we had Lando Norris in charge. Well, guess what? Charles Leclerc now leads the Spanish Grand Prix, but he is yet to stop. So Lando Norris lost the lead after a slow pit stop. Kimi Antonelli second, Max Verstappen third, and Norris fourth. Unfortunately for the seven-time world champion, Lewis Hamilton retiring with brake problems. That's your Formula One update on Africa at Play.

0: comes with Now Navivu featuring Soti Soul, Ben Soul, Fancy Fingers and Savara. That's East Africa there at its finest. And we also had Les Nubians with the timeless Makeda. From Nairobi to Paris, back to the continent, let me tell you, we're going to take a quick breather. When we return, we're going to swap all this for some boardroom antics that have been going down here at the South African Football Association. Don't go too far.
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2: The moment that we've all been waiting for at Channel Africa One on the socials. 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Welcome to
3: Hello.
2: The Upside.
3: Hi.
2: Thank you for having me.
3: I love it.
2: I've been so excited to get you onto the show. I'll tell you why, as a rash for you. And by rash, I mean that I stalk you.
3: Okay.
2: Stalking you in a very professional way.
4: Obviously, having started off in the beauty space, having insecurities, acne, adult acne, and first started off as a mask, and then became a passion and more of an art and a craft. And then transitioning into fashion was so natural because I've always been someone who loves fashion. So I decided to go into business with my mom, who is professionally a fashion designer as well as a businesswoman. And just us having similar style and understanding the African market, sure, I thought it would be a great venture. So that's how we transitioned into fashion. I'm still a beauty girl, but
3: always.
4: I'm more of a fashion girly, I think, now. I don't know. But I mean, there might be something coming up for beauty. We'll see.
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0: So yesterday, South African Football Association Congress wasn't short on headlines. There were actually some heated debates. There were some disqualified regions. And in the end, Danny Jordaan secured a fourth term as the SAFA president. Now, to make sense of what happened, we're joined by Luyanda Papu, South African Football Administrator and founder and CEO of the annual New Year's Cup tournament. Luyanda, welcome to Africa at Play.
5: Good afternoon to you, ma'am, and thank you for having me.
0: All right.
5: And
0: let's start with the big picture. Yesterday's victory for South African football, what does it leave? Does it leave more questions or does it leave answers?
5: Yes. All I can say about that, about the Congress of South African Football Association, I think it was a democratic process. And also, we should give credit where it's due because we believe when Mr. Zungu was declared that at least he's eligible to run for elections, no one doubted that. And yesterday, it was just a secret ballot. And the regions of SAFA and the delegation of SAFA have voted. So everyone should respect that. So I think President and Dr. Jordaan at least will be given maybe another term, the fourth term, and see maybe can implement something and carry the vision of SAFA.
0: So four regions were disqualified before voting even began. I mean, what does that say? I mean, is the process going to be viewed as credible?
5: For me, it was credible because the governance committee was there from day one. I remember the governance committee was appointed, so they were dealing with all the disputes. And also, even the last day of the Congress, they were there to handle everything. So now to comment on that again, it will be maybe for them to comment. I think, again, in the Congress, as someone who was there, invited, it was dealt with. So for now, I think we should focus on the development of South African football and say, no, the elections are gone now. Let's judge maybe the new executive about whatever that's going to happen. And what I like about everything, FIFA was there to observe, and CAF and also some COSAFA delegation were there, and also the neighboring countries such as Botswana. The president was there as well. So I think everything was done right.
0: However, could those decisions still face legal or administrative challenges?
5: Yes, you must remember in the last Congress, there were disputes that took more than like 3 years in the court cases. So whoever now wants to take SAFA maybe to court, maybe you should understand that it's delaying the development of football. So I don't think now there'll be any disputes going forward. But to answer your question again, the governance committee and also SAFA, everything was run smoothly yesterday.
0: There were also reports of heightened security and alleged threats to the delegates. I mean, doesn't that concern you about the state of football governance in South Africa?
5: Yes, I'm not sure about the dead threats, but it was also on the SAFA. SAFA tried to deal with that, and also they issued a statement, how do you deal with it? And again, I think it's only fair to say in South Africa, it's a democratic process. Everything was taken down to the ballot, and then the results came. And then after that, it all went quiet. But again, it should be maybe avoided going forward.
0: All right. And I guess Sandile Zungu there accepting the result. FIFA, CAF as well, congratulating Danny Jordaan. So effectively, a line has been drawn under this election. Or could we still have debates further down the line?
5: Yes, correct. Remember, the international media was also invited, and also the FIFA president did call the president. He declared that in the Congress that he congratulated him and wished him all the best. And also what I can pick up from the Congress is that Dr. Danny Jordaan also make a statement that is so profound that, look, SAFA should maybe run away from courts and do what is best for them, which is to run the grassroots football and development. So I think to carry that minded going forward and also to focus on women's football is there on the statements again for SAFA. So I think for me, now it's time for work starting from tomorrow.
0: Absolutely. The sleeves must be rolled and it's all hands on deck. And speaking of work, you are facilitating the Robben Island Lecture. We can't wait to hear all about it. Please give us a sneak preview.
5: Yes, we started with this last year. It was the first edition. This year it will be the second edition. And remember, it was fully endorsed by SAFA. And also the international lecture, remember, it's the first of its kind. It was never done before. Hence, we're creating a platform, even everyone that has problem, especially some concerned with football locally and internationally. This is a platform. But this one is mainly driving force for to uplift the football development in the country. Because if you see our panelists, this was done from the World Cup. The former Bafana assistant coach will be invited, the legendary Herman Kellen, to be part of the panel, and also the Banyana coach, the Ellis, will be part of the panel as well. And also the newly elected SAFA president, Dr. Danny Jordaan, also is invited, and also Dr. Kumalo and all Eastern Cape legends. So it's a full house which will take at least for 2 days. And we're planning to have all the activities of also of promoting soccer school sport and maybe invite the scouts so that when they play on the first day, at least one or two, three players maybe can be taken to development that promotes football in the country. On the second day, that's where we have a panel to speak about the football and unite everyone that is involved in the football in the country and those who paved the way, who played in Robben Island back in the days, such as Your Excellency, the former President Halema Mutande, also aware of this initiative.
0: Leander Papu, South African Football Administrator and founder and CEO of the New Year's Cup Tournament. Thank you so much for joining us here on Africa at Play. Hopefully we'll see the next chapter in South African football decided on the pitch rather than in the boardroom.
3: Vue d'Afrique avec Joël Moutiba.
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0: Pat Taranki there, teaming up with Tanzania's Diamond Platinums with Kolo Kolo. What a collabo. I have to agree. We love it. Before that, Azawe reminding us why she is a true champion from Africa. Now, speaking of champions, we're going to go from here to Budapest, where the world's fastest, strongest, smoothest are having a hefty payday. All right. Well, let's cross to our UK-based sports correspondent, Geshe Manyati, for a look at the inaugural World Athletics Ultimate Championships in Budapest. Geshe, welcome back to Africa at Play.
1: Thank you very much, Sai.
0: Wow, brand new event. And, you know, Africa has always been a powerhouse in world athletics. Tell us about the event and which African countries and stars were flying the continent's flag in Budapest.
1: Yes, this inaugural event came about amid innovation by World Athletics, which is the governing body of the sport. The idea was to bring together the best of the best in the world with athletes selected according to strict performance standards across all the different track field events. And on top of it, there are huge prizes on offer. So this makes this competition quite striking indeed with, you know, quality performances. Now, if I can just go down with the list of the African teams that are participating or that are represented, if I say so, in sporting events, of course, we have South Africa. We've got Sinesipho Dambile, who competes in the 200 meters tonight, along with Zimbabwe's Makanakaishe Ramba, who is based in the USA, and Letsile Boho of Botswana, who is the Olympic champion competing in the same event. So there are three sprinters from within Southern Africa racing first today in the semis, and the top will then qualify for the final, which will come, you know, just towards the end of the competition. And then the other countries strongly represented is Ethiopia. Ethiopia is very strong, especially in the 5,000 meter race, which is a final today. They have numerical strength, as I've said, four. They've got about five, six athletes taking part, led by Likina Emambau, who's the fastest athlete over the distance this season, and Haylu Frewin Hayes, who won the Diamond League trophy just recently. And there is also Sanayeti Gatichao, is also taking part. The other countries, there is Kenya, Nigeria, they've got Toby Amsani in the 100-meter hurdles, but this event finished yesterday. She finished second, losing to the person who actually smashed a previous world record in the 100-meter hurdles, and that is Masai Russell of the USA. Senegal, they've got an athlete by the name Sar is spelled, I think, S-A-R-R. She's from Senegal. She's an amazing athlete, twice African champion in the triple jump. So she actually holds some hopes in the African contingent in the triple jump, because she is the recent winner of the Diamond League series. There's Morocco as well, Uganda. So those are the African teams represented, but some of the events, Zai, they've been concluded. So we only left with today's events, where really we are looking at African countries getting medals, mainly in the 200 meters and the 5,000 meters women and the triple jump. The other event that I can see is the 800 meters. Some of the events are finished. But if I can just say, if I can mention the outstanding athletes so far, it was yesterday. Colin Kapinatsipi of Botswana, 22-year-old, he's a world champion, he's an Olympic medalist, he's done it again. He won the Diamond League series title this year. He won the 400 meters, beating the American star Ry Benjamin, who is actually a 400 meters hurdle specialist, but he beat him into second place. And for Kipchoge's efforts, he has collected a big prize money of $150,000, and of course, including other bonuses, so to speak.
0: Geshom, always a pleasure. Enjoy the rest of the action in Budapest, and let's hope the medals and maybe a share of that prize money finds plenty of African passports. That's Geshom Anyati, they're our correspondent, UK-based correspondent on Africa at Play.
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Big vibes from Pisaar there, featuring Inosa B on the Vanessa remix. And you also heard the great music that continues here back to back. By the way, let me just give you a quick update, a Formula One update before we go to the break. Kimi Antonelli has made it back to back Grand Prix victories, winning the Spanish Grand Prix to extend his championship lead. Max Verstappen finished second, Lando Norris settled for third after a costly slow pit stop, while Lewis Hamilton's race ended early with a brake failure. Don't go too far. When we come back, Africa at Play will continue.

0: What a song to lift your spirits. That's the legendary Angelique Kidjo teaming up with South Africa's own Soweto Gospel Choir, and it's called Sunlight to My Soul. I mean, how is that to brighten your afternoon, okay? Now, let's talk about music that is also giving us soul, and we've also got something that's giving us plenty of style. The iconic Scottish brand, Lyle and Scott, brought its invitational tournament to the historic Royal Johannesburg Golf Club. Now, the brand has deep roots in the game, and today that golfing tradition teed off on African fairways. We're going to hear from the tournament's event coordinator, Ayanda Mauka.
1: So, I mean, Lyle and Scott has a big heritage within golf, and that's specifically internationally. In South Africa, though, what we wanted to do is bring in more the lifestyle side of the brand, putting in obviously the golf aesthetic and bring it into the everyday lifestyle. So the event, which is the Lyle and Scott Invitational, is about celebrating the golf heritage, but showing people that you can take the brand into your everyday life, whether you play golf or not. I think, like I said, it is part of the heritage of Lyle and Scott. That's where it started. And so obviously bringing that luxury, the timelessness, the style, the sophistication of Lyle and Scott, and just bring it into kind of what you wear every day. And so obviously golf already, because it is part of the heritage, we just bring it into. And what's nice about it is we'll see this particular golf establishment has a proud heritage, basically. The Royal Joburg is one of the most prestigious in the country. Even our president plays here. So, I mean, it does carry that heritage, and just bringing it together just made sense for us. We went and we looked for influencers who play golf, some that don't, and then just kind of brought them together, because we want people to mix and from different parts of life. So obviously across all economic backgrounds, black, white, Indian colored, across. We also had Umsizi James, who's from the beginning. He is a golfer. He's expressed so on the radio, but he is a big fan of the Lyle and Scott brand already. So it just makes it more authentic. Somebody who lives and sleeps the brand anyways, who comes to the event and then expresses the love of not only the sport, but of the clothing that he already wears. At the moment, they're all still in the planning stages. We are partnering a lot with Royal Joburg. So there are definitely a few events coming along that are going to be in the pipe. I think it's also about showing people that the brand is more than just about heritage. In South Africa, John Craig is bringing the sophisticated golf-inspired look to everyday customers. So whether you're on the golf course, you're going to lunch, you just want to elevate your day-to-day look, it's versatile to work. All the pieces work versatile throughout the clothing pieces, because the heritage is into more a modern, more relevant context, basically. Yeah.
0: All right, from the historic Royal Johannesburg Golf Club, that was the tournament's events coordinator, Ayanda Mauka. Well, from the fairways, we're going to take a break. And when we come back, we've got Annie. She's from our French service. Can't wait to say bonjour when we're back.
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0: All right, we're edging to 10 away from 5 o'clock, 10 away from the top of the hour. Bonjour et bienvenue. Seba?
5: Bonjour Zaykan, wow, félicitations. 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
6: Merci beaucoup Annie. Can't wait.
5: Je t'en prie.
6: All right, let's just tell you that we also have come to a pit stop on the Sunday edition of Africa at Play. It has been an absolute pleasure. Big thank you to my producer Andy Marley for putting it all together. We had some gremlins in the studio earlier where our system, well, let's not talk about it, all right? We got it up and running. That's the most important thing. And that's thanks to France, our technical producer, making sure we carried on smoothly along to come to this part of the show. Don't forget to me and the streaming team as well for keeping you connected, not just on the continent, but globally. Well, that's it from me, Zay Khan. It has been an absolute pleasure. I hope you have enjoyed and caught up with all your sport. Until we meet next weekend, Saturday and Sunday, safe travels and all the very best. Bye-bye.
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2: We have Naughty in the building, Naughty the Killer Bee. 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
4: 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Bomponi hakeken waru gore mbarasa san challenge. 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
1: 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On Channel Africa. Where the night comes alive.

Shweshwe and or Ankara Patton will be the next African print. Your hairstyle will become a cultural signature. Your slang will be in the dictionary. Because heritage isn't just something we inherit, it's something we contribute to. The song being written today, the recipe passed down tonight, the slang invented tomorrow, the dance going viral next week. Our heritage isn't just behind us. It's happening right now. Celebrating Africa's heritage on Channel Africa, the African perspective.

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4: While investigations are still underway and SAPS has not at this stage confirmed that the deaths are linked to a serial killer, the similarities are sufficiently concerning for the police to issue a public warning and intensify investigations. Women in and around Kempton Park are urged not to walk or run alone, particularly in isolated areas. They should avoid secluded spaces, remain vigilant, and where possible, travel or exercise in groups.
2: Mungani ina ndera lomweri la Kempton Park munzinda wa Johannesburg a polisi aonjezera kama kusaka Elizabeth Moselahomu wa zaka 38 yemwe wakhala akusowa kwa masiku anayi. 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
4: We have been searching everywhere, hospitals, mortuaries, but these efforts have so far yielded no positive results. The circumstances surrounding her disappearance are currently being investigated and police are pursuing every possible lead. Anyone who may have seen her, knows her whereabouts, or has any information that could assist this investigation is urged to immediately contact Warrant Officer Elvis Manyike on 082-465-7233.

0: sekuti ziike umodzi pasogolo kuposa kugawikana. 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
3: The police service says it's arrested six individuals who were allegedly found in possession of offensive weapons. Godfrey Chalabi, who's Senior Assistant Commissioner of Public Police and Public Relations Officer for the Zambia Police Service. Can you give us more detail about the arrest of the six individuals?
4: There is a place called Angombe Compound. It's a few kilometers from the CBD of Lusaka. Members of the public saw this vehicle that was being driven suspiciously. So acting on intelligence, they alerted the police and we moved in and intercepted this vehicle. Immediately, police conducted a search on that vehicle. We recovered offensive weapons, included 22 rounds of ammunition for a shotgun, 9 machetes, as well as one stick that was found on those vehicle. Of course, it's an offense here in Zambia if one is found in possession of an offensive weapon. A machete, a knife, by law here, it's classified as an offensive weapon.
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2: You know, when you started out in Studio 263, way back in the day, did you become the Hollywood superstar that you are today?
3: You know what was funny? Like, I used to do a thing with my brothers that back in the day when you had to go to, like, a DVD store to loan out the DVD so you can watch it and then return it. You know, before the movie started, there was, like, 10 minutes of commercials or, like, trailers. And we still had that dude that did the commercial voice, you know.
2: Yeah.
3: So every time, you know, he would say the name,
4: Will Smith, Denzel Washington.
2: Yeah.
3: I would literally put my name in there as well. I had no idea why I used to do that, but it was just like, yeah, one day is one day. That's what I knew. But this is before, like, I truly had an idea of that I really wanted to be an actor.
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11: The lead drum that we send out repeats and so forth. You have the thunder, which is the big bass drum, and then the other drums that work with as a group of the drums is called the funde. So, you know.

0: That was the what we would call the slave brand name, Jabal. But Jabalan is the name that I was blessed with when I came home to Africa.
1: And how long have you been traveling?
2: Ndi magwiditsa ntshito ngoma ndipo zimalira mosiyana siyana pamene timabwerenza mamenyedwe angomazi ndipo timaitana ngoma zina kuti tanda pamenenso imeneyo imakhala ngoma yokwera mawu yokhala ndi mphamvu kwambiri komanso paliso ngoma zina zimene timati funde yolira pansi pansi ndiye ngoma zindi zosiyana maliridwe ake komano zimabweretsa nkhani zabwino pamene zimabweretsa nyimbo zokoma. 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
1: When we hear the 14th of July, an anthem should come to mind. 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
2: Huh?
1: Yes.
2: But then they must be similar.
1: The American is.
2: You had the same thing.
1: The French is.
2: They're very different. All right, now we can hear the difference.
1: It's Bastille Day today, French National Day.
2: Sorry, French croissants.
1: I know.
2: French croissants is to the extent of my love.
1: Oh, dear.

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1: Hey, what's up, everybody? What's up, people? This is Jemo, and you are listening to Channel Africa. Lowe Lugandi, stay along. Command Salam Lugandi, Mother Pity. You know what, God bless.
2: Ntie amene uja tuanali male mu Bob Murray wa dziko wa chilumba chimene cha Jamaica amene tuatipatsira nyimbo amene yakuti get up, stand up, stand up for your rights, don't give up the fight. 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
1: Loveline Basie is an entrepreneur, founder of Leadership with Loveline, a coaching and leadership development outfit, and the chief operating officer at Health Guard International.
2: You know, I actually don't work. 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They call it work. They call it work.
3: That's a good kind of work. I like that.
1: You believe to be the youngest black woman leading a multinational direct selling company in Africa. What did that journey from law to the C-suite look like?
3: Law is what I studied, but law can be very stiff. And I'm saying this as a lawyer, I still hold my law licenses. But you know, when you curse over to the side to direct selling,
4: it's sales. People are just excited.
3: They want to party, they want to sell. There's the joy in the conversion. But my legal background really helps me a lot with what I do now, because I'm able to do

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1: Well, good evening, everyone. It's time for the Jembe Vibes. Welcome right here. I'm Benjamin Mushatama. It's a three-hour journey where we go back, we go deep, we go home. Just starting this journey. It's great to have you with me, Benjamin Mushatama, and I'll be with you until midnight. It's a musical journey on Sundays where it is a form of education. It's a little bit of a dance. It's also a little bit of a joy that we celebrate African music on a Sunday. So light a candle. It's the chilled version of the Jembe Vibes. Pour your tea, call your mom, have a little bit of a family affair, light one, whereby you're just getting ready for the new week.

It's Heritage Month in South Africa, of course. But we're spreading the message of the heritage to the rest of the continent and the world. Africa is not a country. Africa is the center of the world. This is Fela Kuti. Hang out with another heritage legend, Roy Ayers.

music of the continents. A lot of coding in this one, in the improvisation. Nigerian Afrobeat pioneer, Fela Kuti. An American vibraphonist and a funk musician, Roy Ayers. It's such a jam, hey? It's a joint that is in the album Music of Many Colors. In many countries, initially released in 1979. In other countries, it's attributed to be released in a year later, 1980. Side A holds Roy Ayers' tracks like 2000 Black. Side B features Fela Kuti's Africa Center of the World. This is the track that you're listening to right now. Well, this is a track that reflects Fela's Pan-African philosophy. As I mentioned, there's a lot of coding in the background vocals, in the improvisation. There's an advocacy for a shift in perspective to recognize Africa as a central role, a role that is quickly forgotten in today's society. It's a role of global humanity, culture, and history. We remember it tonight because it is Heritage Month. So definitely tonight we're going to be going through a long journey into the cultural essence of the continent. All right, we have to let go of this one. It's 17 minutes and 31 seconds. I know that we played a big half of that piece. Let's take a break. We'll be back with more African music right here on Channel Africa. You with me, Benjamin Mushatama. The Morning Reset.

0: Good morning, the not so shy guy. I decided to start my day right. We see all the way from Eqabega, Communities Mazamba.
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8: 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Channel Africa, first with the African story. Well, you are listening to us right here on Channel Africa. Still trying to see how my system is working tonight. And let's see where we are taking the music. Basically, the focus tonight is really going to be about just zooming into that beauty of African groups. I started off with Fela Kuti in a sense that he wasn't just an individual. He had a huge orchestra behind him. And I think we've lost the essence of these wonderful big African groups and big bands. And as Heritage Month continues, I think tonight is fantastic to celebrate them. Right, I found my musical channel. It was on pause. This is the Rail Band. We bring the history to the present. We're digging the archives and bringing them to the future. Some longer anthems tonight that we can really, really simmer into and enjoy in this beautiful Sunday evening.

0: Channel Africa. Oh man, what a privilege. What an honor it is for me to take you back in time. It's a recent past, but there are tendencies on the African continent to forget our recent pasts. Formed in 1970 in Bamako, Mali, this is the Super Rail Band. That description of super is not a coincidence. It speaks of one of the most influential big bands in the history of West African music. They were not abandoned from the rest of the world because they were able to take their traditional Manding folklore. And just with a gentle shift to move it into the influence of Afro-Cuban jazz, Congolese rumba was there. And rock music was there, of course. Today we speak of the likes of Salif Keita, Mori Kante, Jilimadi Dungara in their own standing as if they are isolated. But they come from this super band. The band served as a premier launch pad for iconic musicians who really shaped global African music. Under the leadership of saxophonist and trumpet player Tidiane Kone, the Rail Band revolutionized Malian popular music. They took ancient 13th century oral history and Griot praise singing and modified it into urban modern audiences, and they combined it to make it so timeless. This is one titled Shumjata that I'm playing for you. Hey man, love this one because it is really one that is originally spelled out Sundiata. We now know it as Sunjata. Sunjata, S-U-N-J-A-T-A, but it was originally Sundiata. Oh man, this Rail Band has got an interesting background. Speaking of heritage, they were actually commissioned as an official orchestra for the Station Hotel Restaurant at the Bamako Central Railway Station. Shunjata is also another praise anthem that speaks of empire and leadership. It was a song that was written for King Sindiata Keita, the 13th century founder of the Mali Empire. Oh man, I am so happy to play this one for you. I did promise you that tonight is Heritage Month. So the big band phenomenon is one that we've been exploring as we open up the show today. We'll definitely continue after the break.
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2: The Lake Kariba ferry tragedy has raised some serious questions about passenger safety, possible negligence, and accountability, with Bulawayo Mayor and Senator David Coltart calling for an independent commission of inquiry to establish exactly what may have caused the disaster.
3: It's a very distressing occasion for all Zimbabweans. 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And my worry is that because they're poor, they will not have access to lawyers and others who may obtain justice for them.
1: 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He's got the voice, but the drum tells a story. The Jimba Vibes with Benjamin Mushatama on Channel Africa. The African Perspective.

Nature is nothing new on the African continent. So we've got a lot of energy to draw from tonight as we look at supergroups from the African continent. We've been in the 1970s and 1980s with the two groups that we just introduced the show with. Let's go back a little bit in the 1960s. And now we are in Guinea-Conakry. They're called the Bala Eta Se Baladins. Oh, that guitar. Interwoven by the high-pitched bass line. The orchestra filled with that Afro-Cuban sound of drum beats. Bala Eta Se Baladins in this one gives us a lovely, lovely anthem titled Bambo. Actually, they were a group that was state-sponsored, and they became pioneers of West African music by blending Guinea's folk music with international rhythms, of course. The group emerged following the split of Guinea's first state-sponsored ensemble, the Sili Orchestra National. They served as the house band for the Jardin de Guinea Bar and Dance Hall in Conakry. They've got a very, very interesting lineage in terms of how they were really linked to the government of the time. And the president, Ahmed Sekou Touré, he had a policy of authenticity, which was a Western pop music being encouraged. So the band was funded by the state to modernize traditional folklore using African instruments like the balafon, the djembe. We are the djembe vibe, so that makes sense. Alongside brass sections and electric guitars. So that palette that you can hear there of that international sound was very much international and intentional at the time. It was led by a trumpeter, Bala Onivogu, and it was also one of those premier dance bands during the post-independence cultural boom. I know on a Sunday we love going archival, but we don't do it enough. So Heritage Month gives us that opportunity to go back in time and just celebrate the legacy, to celebrate the rootedness of our beautiful music.

0: hope that you are at your happy place tonight. Marabenta. What a great genre. Taking you to the 1980s, 20 years after where we come from. This is the Orchestra Marabenta Star de Mozambique. For Heritage Month tonight, we are celebrating the big bands of Africa. A phenomenon that has faded over time. We need to revive it. Especially at the age of, you know, everything is digital. Let's not talk about AI. Let's bring back the human breath into the instrument. As you can hear, the Orchestra Marabenta is driven by that horn section. But it was very versatile. Vocals were also a huge part of it. Back in this time, you couldn't have an orchestra without dancers. Due to the constraints of the Mozambique Civil War in the 1980s, the band traveled to Mozambique to record their landmark album, Independence. I played you one that is very upbeat, and this one is titled Elisa Gomora Saya. It's one of the most celebrated and historic tracks in Mozambique's songbook, originally composed and recorded in the colonial era by Orchestra Jumbo. It was famously reimagined by Orchestra Marabenta Star de Mozambique, and is deep known for the narrative that's really serving as a social chronicle of urban life in the now Maputo, which was then Lorenzo Maquis. The song really is revolving around a woman named Elisa, who's being publicly scolded and warned by her partner, family, or community. And there is a connection with the local language of southern Mozambique. The lyrics tell Elisa to iron her skirts, tidy up her clothes. It's a song that acts as a humorous way of pointing out social commentary about how women were seen, and there was a sense of having an expectation of domestic nature. It captures the cultural friction between traditional expectations and the emerging free-spirited urban nightlife of the mid-century period in the 20th century. So it's a lovely one. I hope that you can dig it for yourself. Maybe if you can look for it on cassette, then just email it to me, and then I'll play it on my setup at home. You are listening to Channel Africa. It is Heritage Month. Don't worry, we are learning together this wonderful music of the beautiful continent. We call it Africa.
1: 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The thirst for knowledge.
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3: Ora, calorosas saudações, fiéis ouvintes do Ritmos e Cultura. 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
2: em África e no mundo lusófono.
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0: Hey, potting is not a new thing in Africa. We've been doing it for the ages. And we know how to do it well. You heard the Bembeya Jazz National with Wa Kele taking you back to Guinea. We are doing a jazz sensational big band extravaganza tonight right here on Channel Africa. It is us going back in time and celebrating the big band phenomenon that was huge on the African continent. Maybe it's something that we've forgotten over time, but it remains relevant, and it shows just the sense of ways of working together in our communal aspects from an African perspective. You heard the Bembeya Jazz National there, a big band which was much of an influential musical ensemble, and it started in a small mining town which is called Beila in Guinea, and the group became the ultimate musical ambassadors for the country's post-independent cultural renaissance. So it was important, as I mentioned earlier on when I spoke about a previous Guinean band, that music was a re-energizing energy towards the feeling of what independence is. And I think to a large extent today we've forgotten the connection between politics and music, or even the world of creativity. Well, the Bembeya Jazz National was a unique fusion of that traditional Madinka folk melodies, and characterized by that big band jazz horn and soaring praise vocalism. And they comprised also of great musicians such as Sekou Diabaté, who was the group's legendary lead guitarist. Abubakar Kamara was part of it, the charismatic lead vocalist and band co-founder. The likes of Sekouba Diabaté, oh, great guys, joined the group in the early 90s, and he was at the time a young prodigy, a vocal prodigy, later transitioning into a high professional solo career. So some of these bands were real templates for future solo careers, right? But hey man, they had such great music. Let's remember the definitive albums such as Regard Sur Le Passé in 1968. You also had Le Défi in 1976. So many wonderful, wonderful themes. Definitely, they left a huge, huge legacy, and one that we can't deny even today in the year 2026. Hey, it's Heritage Month. Let's celebrate.
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1: Darubini ya Afrika kila Jumatatu hadi Ijumaa kuanzia saa 11 kamili, 12 kamili jioni majira ya Afrika ya Kati. The

I'm sorry for making you dance so late in the evening. But this is Africa, the beat never stops.

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You see how music filters from one country to another? Migration is part of that experience. Africans never stay in one place.

I'm playing you one titled Sister Ali. It's a track that is in the Virunga Roots Volume 2. Virunga was a group that was big in East Africa. Very notable for many years, some say up to 3 decades. Well, this song exemplifies the signature fusion of smooth Congolese rumba and soukous. I love the dominating vocals of the ladies in this one.

0: Virunga Vibes right here on Channel Africa. This is a platform of remembrance. But also we are a platform of the present. I hope that you enjoyed this first hour of going back into the big band phenomena of the African continent. In fact, there's so many bands I can share with you, and we don't have enough time in this hour to do so. But that means you should tune in every Sunday, every Saturday, to really celebrate African music with us right here on the Djembe Vibes. Alright, it's 10 p.m. Central African Time. We're in the buzzing Joburg, the city of lights. You with me, Benjamin Mushatam. It's time for us to move into our second hour of the Djembe Vibes.
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It's a Sunday night. September. Heritage is the theme. And I'm excited today that we're going to be looking at the music, the songbook of Kaifa Semenya. Hey, you know, every Sunday we have conversations about legacy, about also the current talent that we are seeing on the African continent. And do we celebrate our talent enough? But we definitely do it right here on Channel Africa. Well, we're going to be looking at a state theater production that is taking place in Joburg Theater. It is titled The Kaifa Semenya Songbook. Well, it's a wonderful production that will be directed by James Ngobo. Musical director is Tshepo Mngoma, featuring the voices of Nathi Munewa, Amanda Black, Nokukhanya Dlamini, and it is a musical extravaganza taking you into the legacy of Kaifa Semenya in a live production. I'm told that there's going to be acting that's going to be part of it. So that's what we're going to be looking at in a few minutes' time. Alright, this is Hugh. Remobita bra Hugh. This is his classic, The Boys Are Doing It. I remember as a young 18, 19-year-old, I used to jam with it in the underground DJ scene in Johannesburg, South Africa. But now we're doing it right here on Channel Africa.

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1: Appreciation. Modupe, Onibuore, Baba Bope.

0: a long spanning career. A chief in his own right. Ruling his musical kingdom. King Sanyade. Some call him the king of Juju music. For a long time, he also formed the Green Spots in 1967, a big band. He rebranded it later into his African Beats band. Also known for modernizing Juju music. This one is a later one. Music from 2000. As I mentioned, long-spanning career. This is Appreciation. From the acclaimed album 7 Degrees North. It is good to be right here on the Djembe Vibes. We are going back in time. We did that before this one with Hugh Masekela's The Boys Are Doing It. Where definitely Afrobeat is an influence, a bit of high life embedded in that one. All right, after the break, we're going to be looking at this wonderful production that is going to be taking place in a few days here in Johannesburg, South Africa. I know there are people who are saying that we are xenophobic. We don't like our fellow Africans. Yeah, we've got problems there. But if you happen to come into this beautiful country and you want to really tour and check out the artistry and you are here this week, do check out this wonderful production. It is looking at the music of Kephas Semenya. It is really, really about time that we continue to celebrate him. It is a production that is directed by James Ngobo. Musical director is Tepo Mngoma. I spoke to Tepo Mngoma and Munewa about this wonderful production. And as part of this month of heritage, we'll be continuing to really look at that songbook of Kephas Semenya. Maybe look at more of his big, big hits that we all love singing along to.
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5: 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We do it globally. Time for us to get into that conversation. Look at the legacy of this wonderful man. Kaifa Semenya. We do it for our September Heritage Month.

0: Channel Africa. The Chamber Vibes. Where the drum takes you through a history. Well, let's look at our Kaifa Semenya tribute tonight. In fact, we're going to be looking at his story through the voices of those who are involved in his production, the Kaifa Semenya songbook. A man whose music left Alexandra and went to Hollywood and then came back home. This is Kaifa Semenya. Born 19 August 1939 in Alexandra, Johannesburg. Started in the legendary jazz musical King Kong. Then went into exile in the 1960s. In Los Angeles, he became the bridge. South African soul which meets American jazz. He even arranged for big names. Miriam Makeba, Hugh Masekela, even Low Rose. If you've watched The Roots, the African sound, that was Kaifa's. If you've watched that Steven Spielberg's The Color Purple, he was Oscar nominated for that score. He even gave us the Swahili chant on Michael Jackson's Liberian Girl. He was also one who worked on The Lion King. But to us at home, he's just Kaifa's. And she's just Letta. This is Angelina in the background. There's others like Motswale, Women Got a Right to Be. Songs that are in every South African wedding, every kitchen, and every heart. Let's talk a little bit about this new production that's taking place in Johannesburg titled The Kaifa Semenya Songbook. I spoke to musical director Tshepo Mngoma, who is working alongside director James Ngcobo, about this production and what it means in 2026. All right, Tshepo, let's start this conversation with you in terms of this wonderful production. It feels like it's going to be multifaceted, but let's come back to the subject matter and start with that in terms of looking at the Kaifa Semenya songbook. It feels like a huge task because that discography is so rich.
1: Definitely. It's such a huge catalogue of music, from, you know, albums to movies, and it's such a he's actually touched quite a number of different genres and styles. So, you know, this show is about picking some of the songs, some of the moments, you know, in his life where, you know, there were big moments, be it songs that he wrote for the likes of Miriam Makeba, you know, Harry Belafonte, or when he worked with the Crusaders in terms of Ilona E, the Union of South Africa, with Hugh Masekela. So it's just going throughout his life, picking certain songs just to celebrate him. But it's you know, you can't put such a huge catalog in a two-hour show or a three-hour show. It's not enough. Yeah,
0: absolutely. How did you go about unearthing some of the key moments? What was standing out for you as someone who was focusing on the musical direction of this theatrical production?
1: So the approach for this particular production is more theater than just a normal concert. So our director, James Ngcobo, looked at certain key, you know, moments in his life when he started, you know, the first song, one of the first songs that he composed, Ikoshen, which, you know, it was quite interesting sitting with him, telling the story of how Brakipimiekezi, you know, the great Kipimiekezi, you know, as he was tinkling on that piano, came into the room and was like, hey, what are you doing? You know, and there was interest there, and they started to mess, you know, sharing this music. And actually, the first time he played the song Caution was with Kipimiekezi. And also looking at King Kong, him as a member and a cast member of King Kong, which was, you know, the jazz opera as it's known, you know, the great jazz opera with Top Machigiza, which toured the world. You know, so it's James basically wrote it from a storytelling point of view, and this the music is then, you know, it assists in amplifying these different moments. You know, moments where he wrote music for Roots. There's a song called Olua, you know, where he wrote for Iru's the movie, basically Roots. So it's basically looking at those moments in his life, you know, the moments, you know, that were quite big. You know, he, I believe, is a great ambassador of South African music. You know, he went there and he showcased, you know, what you know, the sound, the South African music soundscape is like.
0: That's so interesting, because you spoke a few things there that stand out for me. His early start, his King Kong musicals, his international stardom, and also returning home. As someone who is a singer, we tend to keep that element kind of bright, right? We remember him for his singing. But in fact, he's more of a singer than... He's actually a composer, he's an arranger, he's a musician. He's got so many multifaceted things that we want to box out of his reality.
1: Yeah.
0: How was it for you navigating those areas of his artistry?
1: You know, the very interesting thing, he even says himself that he started off as being part of a boy group, you know, a four boy group, a vocal group. Back in the days, but I think in he had a hunger.
0: Is it the Cuts and Jammer Kids?
1: Yes, exactly. You know, from a very, I think he had his level of curiosity in for music, you know, was quite vast. And outside of the singing, you know, there was an interest in harmony and also singing in choirs. You know, there was an interest, and he's a very disciplined, you know, composer. You know, actually, the story that I told about Uprakiti, he was actually just sitting in the piano. I think he just wanted to find different ways to explore harmony, different ways to find a way of interpreting the songs at that time. You know, there are other bands where he looked up to, you know, but his curiosity is the one, I think, that made him to now start unboxing, as you put it, you know, the different layers of him. The singer was always there, but because of interest in harmony, now it made him, pushed him to now go and learn the piano. Actually, he was here earlier today, mm-hmm. and he was even saying to us, "Hey, I'm not a pianist, you know, I'm just a singer," you know, the humble self, you know, speaking there. But, you know, out of that curiosity, so much, he's given us so much more complex harmonies, complex rhythms, you know, borrowing from the different traditions, the Bapedi tradition, the Sotho tradition, the Xhosa mm-hmm. tradition, and all these things, they come out through his music. So it's just interesting to not only just to listen to his music, but to sit and listen to how what inspired him, basically, you know. And choral music actually is very interesting enough. Choral music played a very important part.
0: Today, we're focusing on a production that will be held from the 18th to the 20th of September. It's a few days away, where the Joburg Theatre here in Johannesburg, South Africa, is going to be really showcasing the extraordinary musical legacy of Kafis Semenya. What a great time to actually be celebrating this man. Because in exile in the 1960s with his wife, Letambulu, Kafis refused to let the world forget South Africa. When Mary Makeba sang at the UN, Kafis was arranging. When the world watched the Nelson Mandela 70th birthday tribute at Wembley 1988, Kafis was the musical director for the South African Elements. He returned in 1990 in South Africa and didn't go to hibernation. He went straight here, where we're broadcasting from, to the SABC. He scored Molo Fish, Vicious Circle, built our own television sound at the time. He never really needed a diplomatic passport. His scores were his embassy. Kafis Semenya, the man who proved South African music can be more than a village, it can be more than jazz, can be more than Hollywood, it can be ours, is the one that we are celebrating tonight. We'll be right back. We'll continue the conversations. It's Heritage Month. We focus on Kaifa Semenya tonight.

0: Channel Africa. Tonight we are celebrating the music of Kaifa Semenya. Taking a different angle, not speaking to the man himself tonight. Rather, we are going to be speaking to the voices that are working around his music through this wonderful collaborative effort. It's the Kaifa Semenya Songbook. Great venue, the Joburg Theatre, will be hosting this gathering from the 18th to the 20th of September. Kaifa Semenya has a catalogue, particularly some of the songs that we're playing tonight. We're playing you one that is also a big influence. You're hearing this one titled Woman Got a Right to Be. His catalogue really became a cultural standard, widely covered and sampled. His early fusion work on albums Listen to the Wind, Streams Today, Rivers Tomorrow merged South African indigenous languages, Zulu, Xhosa, Sesotho. It was very multicultural how he approached this music, adding jazz and synthesizer arrangements. A model now standard in Afro soul. A standard that's now in Afro jazz, even taken in the Amapiano soulful subgenres. Artists including the likes of Hugh Masekela, Jonas Ngwangwas were real peers of Kaifa Semenya, but they were able to also bring to the new generation of South African singers the foundation for bilingual cross-genre composition. He demonstrated that South African indigenous music could be scored even not just locally but internationally without losing its identity. I spoke to Monewa, who is a part of this production, Kaifa Semenya, a songbook, about how does it feel to be filling these big shoes as a young contemporary artist.
1: I mean, honestly, this is my first theater production.
0: Oh, nice. Congratulations.
1: Yeah, and this is the first time I'm working with, you know, well, I've worked with great people, but I suppose people who, when I say people of this caliber, I don't want you to take it the wrong way, but people of this caliber in a sense that these are like people who are educated in music, you know, Buteps has, I don't know how many decades in the industry, and obviously Dakatius is one of my legends, my music legends. Mm-hmm. So he's somebody I certainly grew up. I mean, I think my mother was even playing his music when I was still in the womb. So when I say wow, people of this caliber, that's what I mean, in a sense that this is the first time I'm working with people who are, you know, proper musos. And yeah, it's
0: you're also
1: really
0: a proper muso, Monewa, I promise you.
1: No, I am, but I mean, I'm young. I've got like, what, 11 years experience, you know? So in comparison, I mean, there is no comparison. I've got 11 years experience, which I'm very, very proud of. I'm not undermining myself in any sense, but I'm just saying, like, you know, these are people who've been doing this a long time, and also people who are educated in the field of music. Mm-hmm. So, you know, a lot of the time when I work with musicians, it's people who are pretty much like me, kind of just like, you know, had a passion for something, tried it out, and it worked, you know. Whereas, you know, people like Kapius and Buteps, these are people who are educated. I mean, Buteps' mom, Umam Sibongile, God rest her soul, mm-hmm. was one of my music legends as well.
0: Oh, yeah.
1: So it's really something else. Like, I don't know. It's like surreal in a sense. Like, sometimes I walk into like a rehearsal and I'm just like, I can't believe this is happening. I'm really excited.
0: Let's talk a little bit about that. I mean, when you approach the songs, of course, Mama Letambulu is part of that experience. Also, there's an ensemble of other musicians like the likes of right. Hugh Masekela, an entire group of people like Jonas Ngwangwa are part of it. Yeah. How are you approaching whatever task is at hand?
1: From the briefs that I got from Buteps, I mm-hmm. really do want to, you know, obviously take into consideration that this is, you know, this is the music that belongs to people who are very, like, passionate about being intricate with details, right? But I want to also I want to also incorporate my own, you know, my own style.
0: Lovely.
1: Into it. So I suppose I'm trying to balance both. I want to, you know, do a great job. I'm a perfectionist. So when I have the time, I will most certainly like study something from like the beginning to the end, you know, and I'll study it intricately. So it's nerve-wracking because it is big shoes to fill, but I am really trying to approach it with the sense of, okay, balance both, you know, respecting the person who you are representing, but also, you know, bring an element of yourself to the table. Let people experience you too, you know?
0: I love that because I think you have your own kind of level of professionalism and musicality, which is also appreciated, Munewa. And that makes me come back to you, Tsepo, in terms of that dynamic of taking something that has a longevity to it and bringing great musicians. The lineup is wonderful. You've got the likes of Munewa, Amanda Black, Nati. And of course, those are also contemporary musicians that are well appreciated. How do you bend the music to this modern contemporary Afro pop that was actually lent from the legacies of the Kefa Siminyas?
2: You know, it's an easy yet a difficult task. You know, classics don't need anything, you know, don't need you to add anything more than what they give, right? And the beauty and the simplicity of Bob Kaifas's writing, it's beautiful, it's simple yet complicated in its, you know, so it needs artists who are very particular, artists that are very intentional, artists that understand that every note and every lyric that was written by Bob Kaifas, there is a meaning behind it, and he wrote it with a particular intent and purpose. Mm-hmm. So the wonderful thing is that the you know, the Unkunati, Munewa, Nokanya, Amanda Black, the people that we've basically brought into this wonderful show to present the music, you know, they are a giving people. Right? This music is about Bob Kaifas. He gave us such a great music. And it's so wonderful to work with people who are so giving as well. Mm-hmm. And people who can, you know, take a note, you know, to say, no, maybe just approach it from this angle, approach it from that angle. And we just do it once, twice, and it's just perfect. Ubaba actually was here today as we were rehearsing, and he was listening in, you know, and he had great, great things to say about Munewa.
0: Nice.
2: You know, to say, no, the delivery is beautiful. He's very happy with how she's placing everything, you know.
0: You can relax now, Munewa, you see.
1: It's a lot of pressure. It's a lot of pressure.
2: Coming from him, that's a great compliment because he's very, very particular.

0: Yeah, these are the Chende vibes. You hang out with me, Benjamin Mushatama. We are cruising nicely, enjoying this musical extravaganza of the continent. This is Mushanyana. A piece that really depicts the wonderful collaborative perfection between Kefa Semenya and Letambulu. This is a celebrated Sesotho one that really is co-written with equal contribution. And let's not forget to really pay homage to Letambulu in the same piece that one is from that album, Streams Today, Rivers Tomorrow. We're speaking about this production that's happening in Johannesburg, South Africa. And it is one that is paying homage to Kefa Semenya. It's going to be taking place this month, and it is a production that is going to be really saying, look, we have new music, yes, we have new talent, but it's shaped by where we come from. So celebrating a legend, Kefa Semenya's timeless songbook is going to take center stage at the Joburg Theatre. And let me not forget to remind you of the legacy of Kefa Semenya, over 60 years being active from the 1950s cast of King Kong to the present, a composer, arranger. His credits includes compositions for The Roots in 1977, co-composer for The Color Purple in 1985, Academy Award nomination for Best Original Score, contributor to Disney's The Lion King, and there's so much more. But let's not forget his cultural diplomacy legacy that he actually also brought in, especially in post-1994 in our new dispensation. Institutional legacy is also something that he's contributed. He has become a template for many South African composers to work locally and internationally. As I mentioned earlier on, that we are speaking around this production that will be taking place just in a few days' time in this wonderful theater called the Joburg Theater. I've been speaking to Tepo Mngoma and Muneo, musical director. Is Tepo Mngoma working alongside director James Ngomo, and Muneo is going to be part of the singers who are going to be really expanding this wonderful songbook that comes from this legend. And I spoke a little bit about this question of what is this heritage that is carried on the shoulders of Kefa Semenya. As we wrap up, I mean, Muneo, in terms of Heritage Month, this is perfectly fitting in that schedule in terms of where we are in South Africa at this time of the month. Yeah. I know these months can become cliche, but actually they're not. Sometimes we need to remember a certain rootedness as South Africa, even 30 years down the line. In terms of that heritage, what does it mean for you when we list all these wonderful South African musicians that are lauded not just in the continent but internationally? What is that heritage that you feel belongs to you as a musician who comes after them?
1: I mean, considering that I am in the social area era of my life right now, so I still consider myself to be in my youth. I'm in my 30s. But I still consider myself to be in my youth.
0: If you are over 35, you must be careful. You know?
1: Don't say that. I'm not ready to let go of my youth. No, so I'm in my social era right now, and a lot of people, especially in the industry, we work around social media. And so some of the discourse that I've seen online, you know, people, there's a lot of, like, you know, heritage wars, you know, people are denying their Africanism, da da da. There's just a lot of discourse online. And so it makes me really proud that, and considering the rich history that we have as a people of South Africa, this very complicated yet incredible, beautiful land, especially as a Black South African. You know, there's rich history there. I represent, as a person in this position and in this industry, I represent so much more than just being a singer. You know, I'm a Black woman. I represent the Black child. I represent the Black female child. And so there's a lot. And it makes me proud to be a champion in some form. Being a part of this makes me so proud to be Black. It makes me so proud to be Xhosa and Sotho. But also, like, you know, just Ubuntu, it just makes me so proud. And so, yeah, I just really look forward to continuing to champion on and to sing to the best of my ability and to represent my country and my people as well as I can. And on top of that, to be representing them whilst being guided by legends. Casius, James yes. Noble, my God. Yeah. I mean, Kitty Mpela is... is it
0: the choreographer? Miller? Yes.
1: Yeah.
0: And the dancer.
1: The legendary ballet dancer. She is like Ballet Hall of Fame in South Africa, yeah. In Africa, in fact.
2: Definitely.
1: Probably even the world if I did enough research, you know, because she's incredible. To have her choreograph this incredible production, like, just, you know, like, it's just, this is deep. Like, this is like going to go down in like my bio.
0: I love that. It should actually
1: be highlighted. So I'm really proud. I'm really, nice. Really proud. And I also understand that I represent more than just nice vocals and looking cute on stage. You know,
0: I represent
1: my country.
0: I'm sure you're still going to bring those forth. You always look beautiful on stage and definitely sound wonderful. Tsepo, coming back to you in terms of what this heritage means. I mean, your mother, Sibongile Khumalo, is part of this generation as well. Mm. She was also a jewel in terms of what she brought to the South African songbook. Mm. When you look at the broader South African songbook as we celebrate Heritage Month, what do you think it means to us to retain it from a historical perspective, but also look at it in view of how it's influenced the rest of the world?
2: Interestingly enough, on the 24th, it's actually my mother's birthday. So she's a Heritage Month baby.
0: Oh, nice.
2: You know, and I mean, for you know, Abu Bayib Kaifa's, you know, Mam Leta, are people that inspired her as well.
1: Wow.
2: I think she's a generation after them, you know, so it's people that she looked up to. Identity is very important, my good sir. And if there's one thing that this country and its people must never lose, is who we are. And in order for us to maintain who we are, understand who we are, continue, you know, because legacy is not only what has happened, but also what we are doing in the future, right?
1: Mm.
2: Because in the future, we'll come
1: what
2: back
1: you
2: to
1: leave
2: the present,
1: behind.
2: Right? So it's important for us as a people never to forget who we are. And for us not to forget is to constantly remind ourselves, right? Mm. And Abu Bayib Kaifa's are the reminder of where we come from. Are the reminder of where we are. So how we treat them now also will tell a story in the future, you know. So as we are celebrating this great legend in this Heritage Month, I was actually saying to someone, you know, that for me, we should be celebrating them 365 days in a year, you know, a continuous thing, a continuous a celebration of, you know, what they've contributed musically in life. You know, as a couple as well, Mam Leta no Mam Kaifas, you know, there's a story there. There's a very wonderful and beautiful story, you know. So it's important. So in a nutshell, it's important for us never to forget.
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0: It's the sound of heritage. Music that has staying power. This is Matswale by Kefas Semenya, reminding you to check out this production. If you happen to be in Johannesburg, South Africa, go to the Joburg Theatre between the 18th to the 20th. You can check out the Kefas Semenya songbook, which is going to be under the directorship of James Ngobo, a musical director, Tepo Ngoma, and also musical casts are Nati, Munewa, Amanda Black, Nokukanya Lamini. So it's going to be definitely a blast. Remember, get your tickets, and it is going to be an extravaganza that all will celebrate, and it's going to be a fantastic one, especially in this month where we are actually have the opportunity to enjoy the legends that are still with us.
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0: The first hour we danced. The second hour we remembered. The third hour we are definitely going to be grooving. It is the third hour. Thank you for joining me on the Djembe Vibes. I'm Benjamin Mushatama. It's our sing-along hour, my favorite hour. I love every hour. But I love ending the day with the melodies that we all love, that we can all sing in communal together. These are the Djembe Vibes, where we celebrate African music. All right, we can't pay homage to Kefas without Leda. Kentate Kefas, Gimme Leda. They are inseparable.

0: Sibongile Khumalo. A relevant voice tonight. In fact, the musical director, Tepo Mngoma, the musical director of the Kaifa Semenya songbook that we were talking about earlier. He is the son of Sibongile Khumalo. May her soul rest in peace. Ah, she is so missed. This is a groovy one titled Tando's Groove. And before that, you heard Letambulu, and that was her very vibrant Nomalizo.
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2: The one and only Tongai Arnold Chirisa. My man. You know, when you started out on Studio 263, way back in the day, did you become the Hollywood superstar that you are today?
3: You know what was funny? Like, I used to do a thing with my brothers that back in the day when you had to go to like a DVD store to loan out the DVD so you can watch it and then return it. You know, before the movie started, there was like 10 minutes of commercials or like trailers. And we still had that dude that did the commercial voice, you know. So every time, you know, he would say the name Will Smith, Denzel Washington, I would literally put my name in there as well. I had no idea why I used to do that, but it was just like, one day is one day. That's what I knew. But this is before, like, I truly had an idea of that I really wanted to be an actor.
1: Africa's voices, Africa's journeys, they all on African Diaries. 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
0: It's so easy to stay connected to Africa and the world. 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Channel Africa, it's first with the African story. It's the sing-along hour. We're getting ready for the new day. Let's take it easy tonight, right here on Channel Africa.

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1: Come, let me give you my
0: love. 2 days to be specific. He's got a new album titled Ipas. Well, this one is from his previous debut, Isitifiketi. When I miss my son, I play this one.
1: Wars, I'm done.
0: It's titled Wars, I'm Done.

0: Before this one, you heard Vusi Mahlasela, one of the great vocalists of South Africa, but what he does on the guitar is also magical. I played you his well-known sing-along, Basimanyana. Love sing-alongs, love songs that we can all capture. And, you know, when you are in a room and you're listening to an artist and you hear one person singing and then there's another one singing the other side of the room until it becomes a sing-along ensemble of us in a theater listening to the artist. It's such a wonderful experience to have. In fact, you should have that experience because Vusi Mahlasela will be touring with Guy Buttery that we were interviewing last week, another fantastic finger plucking guitarist. They'll be doing a wonderful tour together with Vusi Mahlasela from the 17th of September to the 25th of October. Look out for those dates. They'll be in Cape Town and in KwaZulu-Natal, Midlands. So you are going to have a treat if you check those two out performing together. This is the Djembe Vibes, music of multiple generations. We bring it together and we celebrate it under the African night sky.
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2: When we hear the 14th of July, an anthem should come to mind. French.
3: Huh?
2: Yes.
3: But then they must be similar.
2: The American is.
3: You had the same thing.
2: The French is.
3: They're very different. All right, now we can hear the difference.
2: It's Bastille Day today, French National Day.
3: Sorry, French croissants.
2: I know.
3: French croissants is to the extent of my love.
2: Oh, dear.

to sing praise. The song praiser, rather. This is Birima. Yusso Ondo released in his 1998 album Special Findi Ani. This one pays homage to the 19th century ruler who is King Birima, known for what is said to be his hospitality, festive nature, and his patronage for local musicians. It is the tracks that we love in the final hour.

songs in multiple African tongues, multiple expressions, different lived realities, but all from this rich continent.

History already cemented. There's no turning back from here. A landmark album by Paul Simon, Graceland. This one was really, really amazing. Also was a controversial one because it was in a time where Paul Simon violated the United Nations cultural boycott in South Africa at the height of apartheid regime when he held this concert, invited wonderful musicians that you can hear on that one. That's a duet with Miriam Makeba, key musicians there, Ray Peary on guitar, Bagiti Kumalo on bass, Isaac Mjali on drums. Oh man, that is such a wonderful ensemble, and it had more musicians that were part of that experience. And as much as it was criticized for breaking the boycott, there were also accusations of exploitation and political blindness in this one. But all those who are saying this was an album that amplified the black voices of the African continent, it was important for artistic and economic collaboration, and it was also great that others are saying, you know what, it was a song that was really an emblem of representing South Africans in a new light, as joyful, as talented, as culturally rich. Africa. Right, I played you Under African Skies from Paul Simon. Now let's go to Ishmael Lowe with Jammu Africa. We've got a few minutes to go. Let's contemplate how wonderful it is to be African.

0: Jammu Africa with Ishmael Lowe on that one. It takes us to our moment of taking a break. 20 minutes to go. We're about to get out of here, but we are going to create a good template for the next show so you can stay with us right here on Channel Africa.
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0: A towering figure in African music, that's Angelique Kidjo, and you heard her much-loved Malaika. She's got so many renditions of that one, and we still love every variation that she sings. Before that, in the double play, you heard Mali's Salif Keita with Swareba, and you know that she pulled out of the Makufe festival here in South Africa, Salif Keita. It's very interesting. After Salif Keita withdrew from that festival, Thandiswa Mazwai did so. And as much as Salif Keita was expressive in terms of why he withdrew from the festival, citing the xenophobic reports that he'd been reading about South Africa, Thandiswa Mazwai didn't really explain why she had pulled out of that particular Makufe festival. Everything has a consequence, doesn't it? Well, after this break, we're going to come to Maurice Touch. We know that in 15 minutes' time, actually in less than 15 minutes' time, 9 minutes to be more exact, we'll have that wonderful show of his, the Afro Republic, and we'll find out what he has for us.
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2: We have Naughty in the building. Naughty the Killer Bee. When you speak of Mutswako, I think Kulichana, I think Double HP.
3: You can all go by the name of Omurafe.
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2: Okay, all right. I was asking you that, are you really from Mufftown? If not, I was like, this one.
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2: I was listening to the song sometime in the week. 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
3: It's called The Summertime.
2: Let's find out your real rapper-ness, right? 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
4: Oh, okay. How's a body khasa sanchila? 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So radikene la fella really easy. Channel Africa dula really busy.
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1: All right, let's connect with Zimbabwe. That's where the broadcast will be taking over from midnight Central African Time. Let's find out what Maurice Touch has for us as we start a new week. Just in a few minutes' time, we'll be in a Monday mood. So let's see how we start off the day. How's it, Maurice?
2: Benji, how are you doing, my man?
1: I'm super good, brother.
2: I'm fantastic, man. Fantastic. What a song that you played just before you crossed over to me, you know. Whenever you talk about that song that came through from Angelic Kidjo, one cannot help but look at the history of that song. It's a song that came through from Tanzania. Mm-hmm. And of course, after it was first heard by Miriam Makeba, she said, you know what, this is a big song. I have to take it and put it on the world stage, and she did that. And today, as they always say, the rest is history. The song is one of those powerful songs, iconic songs to ever come out of the continent of Africa, and we continue to celebrate mm-hmm. the greatness of the writer of that song. We celebrate how Miriam Makeba took the song and put it on the world stage, and how it continues to grow and have a very positive impact on the African musical landscape.
1: Absolutely. Yeah, we actually got the opportunity to speak to her here on the Djembe Vibes on Women's Month, and she's such a humble and lovely, lovely musician. You know, sometimes you'll meet a musician and they're different to what you think they are, but Angelique Kidjo is just a wonderful, humble star. What can we expect on your show?
2: So much to look forward to. It's a humble show that touches so many so many parts of the continent on a musical note. We're coming through to you from 12 midnight to 3 a.m. Central African Time. Today will be our first day of the week as we enter the third week of September. Yeah, first day, and we're excited about it. Monday it will be. There is so much to look forward to as far as our music is concerned. We're going trending stories. We're looking at stories that are trending within the continent of Africa from an artistic and musical point of view. There are so many things that happened in the past week, and they continue to be a conversation point within these different spaces in the continent of Africa and beyond. So that's what we'll be looking at. And of course, the soundtrack to what we get to do is our music. Our music tells a very clear story of who we are, where we're from, and where we're heading to. So that's 12 midnight to 3 a.m. Afro Republic, live, large, and switched on.
1: Right, man. It's going to be a fantastic one. Sounds like it's going to be a great show there. So stay with the Maurice Touch on the Afro Republic. I'm getting out of here. I'm going to leave you with Jonathan Butler. This one is titled So, So Strong. Stay strong. It's a new week. Lift your head up. Be encouraged. Keep missioning on and enjoying being an assertive African and being confident, being under the African sky. So definitely it's a good one to leave you with. So Strong, Jonathan Butler, with his wonderful voice and his guitar skills. Forgetting something. Before I leave the show, I always say, God bless. So, God bless.

We set against a background of bringing out the very best of African music live, large, and most definitely direct. Top of the morning, welcome to it. It's a brand spanking new day. And my name is Maurice Touch, bringing you the very best of African sounds from Cape to Cairo, touching the mountain peaks of Kilimanjaro. It is what we get to do that has earned us a big name in the game. Our reputation is in our ability to rise up and deliver top drawer type of selection. www.channelafrica.co.za is how best you connect with us and get to experience us on the World Wide Web. 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That's on OpenView for those within the borders of Southern Africa. It's the 14th day of the 9th month, the year being 2026, and it's a Monday. Welcome to it, and thank you for choosing us. It's a minute after the hour of midnight that confirms the start of a brand spanking new day. With so much gratitude and appreciation to a man who's been here from 9 o'clock, 2100 hours Central African time. His name is Benjamin Mshatama. Oh man, what a fantastic show. Jambe Vibes is back again next week with yet another run. Taking care of us from a technical point of view is Tido Makau. She's at our Auckland Park Studios in Johannesburg at the SABC Broadcasting Center. And I'm coming at you live from the city of kings and queens, Bulawayo, Zimbabwe. Let the goodness of African music roll on. We've got Musadi coming through from Male, marking the genesis of today's edition of Afro Republic.

too polite to insult your intelligence. Why do I believe that we have met? Maybe not in this life. Time's frozen for a second, so I'm thinking tonight. Break the ice, or better still, we can set it aside. Temporarily, my temperature is telling me that you got me so hot. Stuck, girl, there is no remedy. But you don't know me well enough to reply. And I don't really know you that well.

0: Talking of the goodness of radio every Monday through to Friday, this is Afro Republic Live, large and switched on. Thank you very much for joining us. Looking at our time, it's 12:15, quarter past the hour of midnight. That's the fantastic sounds of Linda coming through with Situme. Oh man, you know how we do it. Know You. It's one big record that also came through from Lapido featuring Somi. Side by side, back to back, satisfaction in this place is guaranteed without fail. This is what we get to do. This is what has earned us a big name in the game. 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Side by side, back to back, satisfaction in this place is without a doubt guaranteed. Our hope is that whatever we are doing, it is worth sharing with those that have a very special place in your heart. Via the World Wide Web, we are very active there, www.channelafrica.co.za. 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The goodness of radio has just been activated. Still to come, as far as our music is concerned, I can tell you that we've got Oliver Mtukudzi, we've got the music of Ibra, we've got the music of the phenomenal sound that comes through from different parts of the continent. You go to Ghana, you find us, Tanzania, DRC, Zimbabwe, we are there, we are all over, we're just bringing out the goodness of our sound. Top of the morning to you.
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0: Ce que connaissent à mon The very best of African music is now live in Switched On. Welcome to it, and we thank you very much for joining us. It's all about bringing out the goodness of the continent from one point of it to another. Afro Republic live in Switched On, 27 minutes after the hour of midnight. Hoping that wherever you are, you are receiving us nice, loud, and clear, and that everything that we are doing is worth sharing with those that have a very special place in your heart. Big Bun Bun. That's Kid Gadda coming through on that track, and it also brings Marvel into that very same track. And I can tell you that we also had the fantastic sounds that tell a very clear story of what we're all about, the music that came through from Burna Boy as well. Thank you very much for joining us and making us your ideal sense of radio. Stay with us. 3 o'clock is when we dock our ship. It's all about taking you from one point of the continent to another. It's all about showcasing the goodness of the continent. I can tell you that we still have Mario still to come. We still have Simi, as well as music that comes through from Adekunle Gold. I did speak about Oliver Mtukudzi as well, being part and parcel of our show this lovely morning. Thank you very much for joining us. Stay with us. This is Afro Republic, live, large, and Switched On. Nobody does it like we do. We love what we do. We showcase a high level of dedication, passion, and a whole lot of excellence through the selection that we present to you every Monday through to Friday, 12 midnight to 3 a.m.
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2: The Alexandra Regional Court in Johannesburg, South Africa, has sentenced Belamine Mugabe to 24 months in prison or a $24,000 fine for pointing a toy firearm, as well as 18 months imprisonment or a $12,000 fine for being in the country illegally. Meanwhile, his co-accused Tobias Matuhodze has been sentenced to 3 years imprisonment.
3: So basically what the magistrate said was that, you know, he has taken into consideration that the complainant or the victim did in fact withdraw the charges. So both of the accused will actually have to be deported. He is to be escorted by the investigating officer. However, in terms of Matonze, he will in fact have to serve his prison time, and thereafter he will in fact also be deported back to Zimbabwe.
1: Africa Update with Lulu Kabu, 12 to 1 p.m. Central African Time. Afro Republic with Maurice Taj for the best music in Africa. Right here on Channel Africa.

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0: the very best of African music live, large and switched on your station of choice, Channel Africa, the African perspective. Thank you very much for joining us and coming through, being part and parcel of a great movement, a movement whose understanding of the African continent on its sound can never be questioned at any given time. 12:44, translating to 16 minutes before the hour of 1 o'clock. We played you music coming through from the album Tuku Music by Oliver Mtukudzi. I've always said that was Oliver Mtukudzi's turning point as far as the musical fortunes are concerned. And that song, Todi, What Shall We Do? Social commentary at its best. Yeah, Nziwa Wena. Yeah, man, this is the sounds of African stuff, the sounds of Africa, the sounds that tell a very clear story about who we are, where we're from, and where we're heading to. We certainly hope that everything that we are doing is without a doubt at par with your expectations. Stay with us. At 3 o'clock is when we dock our ship. We're still together. We're still bringing out the best there is, the best there was, the best there'll ever be. Top of the morning to you.
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0: The fantastic sounds that tell a very clear story of who we are, where we're from, and where we're heading to. That's Chike featuring Simi on a track Running to You. We also experienced the music of Mario featuring Bian, a phenomenal member, an integral member of the group Soul to Soul, coming through with the track Nairobi. Thank you very much for joining us and making us your ideal sense of radio. It's about the goodness of the continent from one point of it to another, side by side, back to back, non-stop, continuous jamming. It's 1 o'clock. Top of the morning to you.
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0: 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That's an open view for those within the borders of Southern Africa. Thank you for choosing us and making it a point that you're part and parcel of this great movement that gets to celebrate the finest in African sounds. Much love and appreciation go out to Tido Macau, our technical operator. She's at our Auckland Park Studios in Johannesburg, at the SABC Broadcasting Center. And I'm coming to you live from the city of Kings and Queens, Bulawayo, Zimbabwe. Welcome to a place dedicated to bringing out the best there is, the best there was, the best there'll ever be. Nobody does it like we do. We love it here. We love the goodness of our sound. Monday through to Friday, the magic plays on.

You like what we do on Channel Africa? Then follow us on our socials. Channel Africa One on all social pages. And get the African perspective. I couldn't see. I was cheating on.

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Not this year. I was cheating on, Afro Republic with Maurice Tadge for the best music in Africa. Right here on Channel Africa.

0: If it's about everything that makes the continent of Africa grow in leaps and bounds, you're at the right place at the right time. And this is one place that celebrates the goodness of African sounds. Techno coming through with Apana. Cheat on You is a track that features Dave and comes through from Banner Boy. We love what we get to do here. 12 minutes after the hour of 1 o'clock. It is 2 weeks into the month of September. Yeah, and the question that I have for you is that what do you make of the first three quarters of the year? We are in our last quarter, the last quarter of the year 2026. What do you make of it? Is it the type of year that you would sit back and say, so far so good? Or are you still trying to find your bearings as far as how the year has gone? 8 months, 9 months have gone, and you're probably looking at the results, and your result or the bottom line does not indicate what your predictions or your estimates were as far as the year is concerned. You know, you make your predictions, you make your plans, you plan and say, you know what, at the end of the year I should be sitting on this, or rather this part of life, and it doesn't come out right, and you're asking yourself so many questions and you're wondering what really happened. But one thing that I know is that it's never too late till you say it's over. There's still enough time for you to find yourself around whatever situation you're going through. The recovery time is still there. It's never over till you say it's over. As long as you are still in the fight, there's still room for you to win. There's still room for you to equalize. Thank you very much for joining us. There's room for you to be what you dreamt of being at the beginning of this year. 2026 is still going to end out the way you had planned it. Thank you for choosing us. Thank you for staying with us. It is Afro Republic Live, large and switched on. Stay with us. 3 o'clock is when we dock our ship.
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0: You are at the right place at the right time, experiencing the very best of African music from one point of the continent to another. The music of I Am Pama coming through with Mind the Heart featuring Kabomo, and at the top of that it was Alif Naaba coming through with the track Africa. Welcome to Africa, welcome to the motherland, welcome to a place whose mindset is set against bringing out the very best as far as satisfying you musically. Yes, from an African point of view, from an African perspective. Channel Africa, live, large, and switched on. And this is Afro Republic. Maurice Touch is my name, live from the city of Kings and Queens, Bulawayo, Zimbabwe. You are with us. 3 o'clock is when we dock our ship. I can tell you that it's all about bringing out the goodness of African music and giving you so much to appreciate about the continent of Africa. I hope that wherever you at, you are finding what we're doing here worth sharing with those that are a very special place in your heart. www.channelafrica.co.za. That's how best you connect with us. You can also experience the magic via satellite. That's DSTV Audio Bouquet 802 and channel 628. That's on OpenView for those within the borders of Southern Africa. If you love what we do, please get in touch with us and get to follow us and connect with us via socials at Channel Africa 1, at Maurice Touch Afro, hashtag Afro Republic. Let's do what's supposed to be done. Let's bring out the best of African sounds from one point of the continent to another. Nobody does what we do with so much passion like we do. Thank you for choosing us. Stay where you're at. It's 29 minutes after the hour of 1 o'clock.
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0: Everything about the continent of Africa in one place, under one roof. This is what you get to experience whenever you're hanging out with us. We are called Afro Republic. We are big. We are on Channel Africa, the African perspective. Mavo coming through with Morphe. That's the track that we had to share with you. Buana C, one big record that came through from Khadija Neen from Burundi, and now based in Europe. And she's been there for the longest of time. I would say her adult life, she spent it in Europe. She's a resident of that territory. Thank you for choosing us. Thank you for making us your number one. It's all about bringing out the goodness of African music. Side by side, back to back, satisfaction in this place is without a doubt guaranteed. I love the idea of sharing with you great sounds that come through from the continent of Africa. From Cape to Cairo, we touch the mountain peaks of Kilimanjaro, and our hope is that everything that we are doing is without a doubt at par with your expectations, and you're finding every reason to share what we get to give here with principal players in your life. www.channelafrica.co.za. 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That's on OpenView. Maurice Touch is my name. It's all about the goodness of African music. Come through and let's have a good time.
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Let's talk of one big record that dropped in the year 2001. And we're talking of a man whose stay in the music game has been something, nothing but phenomenal. We're talking of Koffi Olomide. The album is Efrakata, Mupao Mukonzi. That's an album that dropped in 2001. And I played you the title track to the album. That's Efrakata. This is Koffi Olomide coming through and making it onto the show as we take you from one point of the continent to another. We also celebrated the music of Lwandle Nkulu, who came through with that great record featuring by SK Mthandeni featuring Lwandle Nkulu, and the track that we shared with you is Paris. This is the story of African sounds from one point of the continent to another. We certainly hope that wherever you are, you're receiving us nice, loud and clear. 2 o'clock is our time. Top of the morning to you. Afro Republic.